0: housing.
1: Still keep an interest in what goes on here.
0: Oh, absolutely. And in fact, actually, while we talk about housing, my interest is really in placemaking. So everything that shapes place. And one of the things we're doing for the duration of the EU presidency is that we're doing a roadshow, 26 counties in 26 weeks. So I will be back visiting Wicklow, trying to hear from people to see how are they living now post-COVID, what's their view, not just on housing, but on public ground space, on everything from car parking to how they can. So, yeah, the interest is very much on placemaking. And I think we need to acknowledge that people who live in a place can do a better job sometimes of our institutions. And so maybe to try capture a little bit of that.
1: Right, and I'd love to talk about that as well, because dereliction comes into that too, and how we use what buildings that we actually have. And on one side, we've got a lot of need. Before we go into talking about stamp duty that the Taoiseach Simon Harris, representing this constituency, but Minister for Finance, mentioned about stamp duty, what about that headline in the Irish Examiner today? Homeless figures a challenge for the next few years. Minister concedes housing output not yet meeting demand. We've nowhere for people to live.
0: The situation, there's nothing I can say in defense of the performance of policy over the past decade. It has been shockingly poor. And in fact, I think what's really interesting is that's not my opinion. The EU Housing Task Force were over in Ireland just a couple of weeks ago, and the chair actually was horrified by what she saw. She asked, how can a country that is so small and so wealthy be so poor at delivering what it needs? So we are on track. According to the IMF, Ireland could be we could overtake Switzerland to be the wealthiest country. Here, this is an emergency awareness or lack of willingness for the government to back down and just say, listen, we're in a really difficult situation here. This is an emergency and we need to take emergency measures for a few years until this has been corrected. And every time we get close to that point, they fall short. And Ireland, by the way, is behind the curve in this, because the EU has recognised housing as a social emergency. Ireland has yet to do that.
1: Yeah, God, there's all sorts of things in there. I mean, I couldn't believe the fact that we bring in all this money and seemingly we're overspending it. I don't know what we're spending it on, but anyway, we're overspending it. And it was supposed to be money to put aside for the rainy day. Now we have to borrow. We're going to borrow money to put aside for the rainy day. I mean, hello? What's going on?
0: Online for anybody.
1: That just seems bizarre, you know?
0: Well, do you know, actually, the Examiner on Monday had a really good section there, and I'm sure it's still available online for anybody who wants to see it. And it's a really in-depth investigative piece called The HAP Trap, so the Housing Assistance Payments. And it essentially traces so many of the issues we have today back to the lack of social housing. And the lack of social housing has a huge impact on both the public and private markets, but it also has an impact on the short-term rentals. It has an impact on student accommodation. And actually, the Examiner piece is really clear. It traces it back to Ireland not continuing to deliver social housing following the crash, but that was the root cause. So even when the data was telling us we would run short of houses, politically, people drove that in a way we couldn't have anticipated. Obviously, global politics drove that in a way we couldn't have anticipated. But the growth was expected, and we couldn't make the difficult policy decisions while we still had ghost states on the ground, it seems to me. So it was very much a case of the politics not following the data.
1: Mm. Anyway, on to what the Taoiseach says, Simon Harris. He's ruled out any stamp duty relief for first-time buyers in this year's budget, saying it could have a significant impact on the housing market and potentially drive up prices. Instead, he says the government will continue the existing Help to Buy scheme and review supports for first-time purchasers. Harris also indicated that initially maybe not, and stamp duty in the middle of it. What's your offering around? Giving money here, giving money there, maybe driving up prices, maybe not, and stamp duty in the middle of it. What's your overall take?
0: Well, look, first of all, in relation to the stamp duty, I think it's important to say that this isn't all coming from government. And in fact, you can see a really clear division between Fianna Fáil and Fine Gael on this. And, you know, Fianna Fáil mooted this kind of as a potential there about 2 months ago. But actually, since then, the IMF, the International Monetary Fund, has been back in Ireland and has been really specific, saying that the government should actually increase property tax, rein in any of the discount VAT rates, so construction won't be getting the VAT rate it's looking for. And actually, it's calling for more low-paid workers to be pulled into the net. And in fact, the broad measures that we do against what it does as a bit of a populist habit, which is a repeat of the broad measures that we do at election season or, you know, at certain times, that actually the IMF has said that that is just, not only is it not working, it's not helping the people it needs to help, it also has a really inflationary effect. And the thing about so many of the first-time buyer and housing supports, we do know they do have an inflationary effect. So actually, stamp duty is probably one of those things that we could give relief to home buyers on without it having an inflationary effect. What I'd be more concerned about is, you know, what the Taoiseach is referring to there, and he calls it the first-time buyer's grant, but it's not that. It's the help to buy. That could be increased because actually you're on tax that you've already paid. So, yes, it would be great if that could be increased because actually you're giving people back money that they have already paid in tax, and that is actually cash up front that they can use for the deposit on a home. In fact, I would go further to say that it shouldn't just be available to buy a brand new, newly built home. It should be available to buy any home you want. But one of the conditions attaching to that help to buy is that the home you purchase is capped at 500,000. And now that seems very, very generous. And certainly it did a few years ago. But the reality is there's very few homes coming on the market for 500,000. But what we need to be really realistic about and say, if we increase that cap from 500,000 to 550 or 600,000, does that mean all new homes will suddenly start coming to the market at 550?
1: But that's the
0: unfortunately,
1: thing.
0: That's what tends to happen.
1: Yeah, if you give more money to people, doesn't that put up the prices then in competition?
0: Exactly, and it's this thing about equality versus equity. You know, if you give everybody the same advantage, you're not giving anybody an advantage. So essentially, it just drives the prices up. So it's good for the private sector, good for developers, good for even the sellers of second-hand homes, because when the market lifts, it lifts everything. Actually, the only people it's bad for are the home buyers and the taxpayers who are funding it.
1: Yes, we'll see where it goes. Look forward to the chat about the project you're involved in with towns during the EU presidency, Carol. We'll have a chat very soon in the future. Thank you very much indeed. Good morning
0: Super,
1: to you.
0: Thank you, Declan.
1: Thank you. 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Our number is 087-77-11-103. Just looking at a story in the Irish Indo this morning, and it's from Willie Wall. Willie Walsh used to run Aer Lingus, and he got involved in other airlines subsequently. And Aer Lingus has been sold, of course, and joined in with British Airways and with Iberia. But anyway, Willie Walsh has come out this morning, seemingly, and said, you know, they want to watch out. He issued a stark warning that Aer Lingus' future is at risk unless it cuts its costs and improves its efficiency. What does Owen Curry think of all this from Air and Travel magazine? And of course, he's an aviation commentator. Owen, good morning to you. Morning, Owen. Let's see if Owen is there. No, he's not. Hold on a second. Just one second. Owen, good morning.
2: Good morning to you. I'm still here, and you can hear me. That's great.
1: Yeah. It's just me messing with buttons here now. Got you in the end. So there you go.
2: Well, what about? Here I am in Helsinki, speaking to you for this morning. I think I'm in a different country nearly every week when we talk. But
1: you do
2: Finland today.
1: Yeah, so, and you wouldn't want to be buying a coffee in there because it costs you about 20 quid. But anyway, it must be the dearest place in the world. But listen, Willie Walsh, just give us a potted history of Willie Walsh, and he's been reckoned to be one of the brains of the aviation industry, and of course he was involved with Aer Lingus for quite a considerable amount of time. So tell us about Willie Walsh. Who is he?
2: Pretty much a rock star of aviation. Started off as a pilot in Aer Lingus, negotiated on behalf of the union, became the CEO, negotiated against the union. He also then, from Aer Lingus, was promoted to CEO of British Airways, the first Irish person to get that. We now have Sean Doyle as CEO of British Airways. He also then went established a group, IAG, which was in a merger of British Airways and Iberia, based in Madrid, and now has five airlines, including Aer Lingus, which it purchased. It was a little bit of a return there because he wanted a CEO of Aer Lingus to effectively do a management buyout from the government, who were the majority shareholder at the time, and the government said no. So from then, he sort of departed IAG, and everybody said, oh, that was a great career, and he became the director general of IATA. In soccer terms, that's the equivalent of FIFA. They are the world's aviation organization, and he's been director general there for a few years. He's coming up to 65, 66 years of age. You'd expect him to hang up the shoes and, get a pair of, go home and walk the dog. But he's now taken on an even more demanding role in July as the CEO of a very big low-cost airline based in Delhi, India's biggest low-cost aviation. They've had come through a series of crises, and they phoned up Willie Walsh and said, come and sort this out. So his appetite for the work and for rolling a sleeve up and getting involved in aviation knows no bounds. What happened this week was IATA had their big conference in Rio de Janeiro, and Willie is going to retire in July, so he gave interviews to the two Irish journalists, who were there, Ellie Donnelly of the Business Post and John Mulligan of the Irish Independent, both saying the same thing. Looking back, they asked him about his life in Aer Lingus, and he said, there are troubles ahead for Aer Lingus, and the troubles ahead, he says, are their costs, their unit costs.
1: It's too cheap for the passengers?
2: The key to aviation really is your unit cost. If you can deliver the price per passenger at a very, very low level, you can charge lower fares. It means your profits are up then when the summer comes and everybody pays a lot more for their flights. But it means you can get through the lean months of winter. In the Northern Hemisphere, the lean months are really October to March. Most airlines lose money. Famously, Ryanair loses about 100 million in winter and makes 2 billion in summer. But when your unit costs are low, you can get through almost anything. And what happens in aviation is there's a crisis every year. There's an ash cloud or foot and mouth or the global financial recession. And, of course, the biggest of all was COVID, the pandemic. And the one they're facing at the moment is the fuel cost crisis. The Irish Airlines, Aer Lingus, not too badly hit, 60% hedged for the year. We've spoken about this before. But if it continues to go, they'll have to buy next year's oil at a higher price. And that's where you look at your unit cost. And Aer Lingus has had a horrible year and a half with losses. They lost over 104 million in the last quarter. They faced a very big strike with their pilots in Ireland last year. And they faced a strike in Manchester over the winter, which they've essentially closed the base there. So it's been they've been thrown around a little bit even before the Strait of Hormuz problems with the oil and the price of oil.
1: So what do Aer Lingus, in Willie Walsh's terms, what do they have to do?
2: Cut costs. That's exactly what he did. When he was CEO of Aer Lingus, he ran into what was then probably the biggest crisis in aviation, the 9/11 attacks. He saw that the costs were way too high, and they cut staff and they cut back on an awful lot of things, loss-making routes. Famously, they flew to Dubai, San Francisco, Los Angeles, the West Coast routes were all cut back. So what he's saying is, let's look at your staff, let's look at the routes that are not performing, and let's look at the yield. But his concentration would always be that you can, you know, yield is for the good days, and you can charge, you can get very good fares in business class from San Francisco and Aer Lingus. Aer Lingus can charge very good fares because the demand is there and the companies, they're there to pay for it. But you need to get your costs right on the other side, or you're going to run into trouble every time there's a headwind, and there are lots of them in aviation.
1: Right. So how would you see the future of Aer Lingus?
2: Very much dictated by cost, because the lowest unit cost in European aviation, probably in world aviation, is Ryanair. So when you're all your short-haul routes, all your Malagas, Faroes, Gran Canarias, Balearic Islands, and the big cities as well, with the exception of Heathrow, when you're up against Ryanair with their lower unit cost, you're not going to really win on price. You're going to end up chasing them unless you get your unit cost down low. Now, what Aer Lingus have been doing has been concentrating their firepower on a model which makes Dublin the alternative to Heathrow or Amsterdam or Paris in terms of transfer. The four big airports in Europe are all heaving. They're all very, very busy. Heathrow can't get permission to build a third runway. So what Aer Lingus have been doing, saying, come through Dublin, do your pre-clearance in Dublin before you go to America, and get on an Aer Lingus transatlantic flight. They have more than 20, and they've 25 different direct cities served from Dublin. It's working fairly well. It's been quite profitable. Certainly on the American side, it's been very, very lucrative for them, because three quarters of the passengers in those flights are American inbound. Not all of them stopping in Dublin. They go on to other parts of Europe as well, because they're using their short-haul network to feed that transatlantic. But if anything goes wrong with America, with the instability in the White House at the moment, and with the instability with the economy, you're very dependent on it. So what Willie Walsh is saying, you know, you have a good plan. Aer Lingus's plan is pretty much the same as he would have been proposing in the early noughties. But watch the costs, because if they're not right, you're vulnerable to a very big stumble.
1: Okay, thanks very much indeed, Owen. Enjoy Helsinki. Thanks very much indeed.
2: Always a pleasure.
1: Take care. And thanks for coming on. Owen Corry there from Air and Travel magazine. Bit of history in Wicklow in a second.
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1: FM. Morning show at East Coast. We're going to hear about some buildings maybe falling into the sea somewhere very soon. We'll be talking to local TD Malcolm Byrne about that. Also, we're going to talk about some history now, and Brian White, the historian, is with us. I mentioned earlier on, Brian, that you're going to mention the anniversary of a cholera outbreak that struck Rathdrum years ago. What?
6: Yes, we'll come back to that in a moment. Just if we start off with in a couple of weeks' time, we'll have the Declaration of Independence in America.
1: All right, July the 4th.
6: July the 4th. And then George Washington's aide was a Colonel John Fitzgerald, who was born in Dunlavin in 1740.
1: Ooh, right, okay.
6: So that's a nice connection to the first president of America.
1: Yeah.
6: Also, we had a famous American living in Rathdrum, which was Mrs. Parnell, Charles Stuart Parnell's mother. So when Charles Stuart Parnell, who was living in Rathdrum, he had this cholera outbreak. Although he was born after it, the cholera outbreak took place on the 11th and 12th of June, 1832. There was in Samuel Lewis's Topographical Dictionary of 1837, they had noted that a new county infirmary and fever hospital had just been built in Wicklow in 1834. This is immediately after the cholera outbreak. Cholera outbreak was well known in the towns of Bray, Wicklow and Arklow because of the population, but the one in Rathdrum was unique because it was the first time in a rural location, and it also spread to Glenbalure. So the sub-constable of the police, Mr. William Johnston, wrote to his superiors asking for additional resources because people were throwing sods of burning turf into the houses where cholera outbreaks had took place. So he was expecting another riot.
1: Yes.
6: Because that's the way they thought to get rid of disease was to burn the place down.
1: Okay. And
6: that then put pressure on additional sanitation facilities and clean water being one of them, because people were asked not to drink the water. And that then put pressure on having the Bartry Water Scheme come in 1861, providing clean water for Wicklow and for Dublin to reduce
1: and
6: cholera.
1: That's how that started.
6: Yes.
1: The first Roundwood and some of the infrastructure, yes, is there, yeah.
6: So the whole thing of Dr. Cameron, who was putting on the Dublin City Council and Wicklow County Council, or Wicklow at the time, to have clean water facilities available. So the Bartry Water Scheme was the major infrastructure project of 1861.
1: And who built that? Obviously, the British, was it?
6: No, that's Dublin Corporation. And yeah, if you go up to Bartry Reservoir, you can see the Dublin logo on their piece of land in County Wicklow.
1: Gotcha, yeah. God, that was pretty
6: Then the railway had come in 1854, and there was three objections when people saw the railway coming to an area. One was the smoke and noise from the locomotives. The second one, they didn't want ruffians. And the third one, they didn't want disease.
1: Coming down from Dublin. In fact, some of those objections about people coming in and using public transport to go to areas undesirables still surfaces today. Yeah.
6: So then the railway companies counteracted that, and they had cheap excursions to the seaside so people could go and cleanse themselves in the sea. Listen to music, because they gave free access to the bands coming from Dublin to Wicklow, and the bandstands on the seafront, and all those were built in relation to providing entertainment for the people who were taking sea bathing. DC breeze excursions, mystery trains, and even radio trains were a very common feature up to the 1970s. And people will remember the sea breeze excursion or the mystery train where you didn't know where it was going until 24 hours beforehand. You bought your ticket and you ended up in Bray or Arklow on your sea breeze excursion.
1: Right, and I remember those.
6: Yeah.
1: Yeah.
6: So that's the whole sort of thing. And then, with the people coming to the town, they had the shelters, and we see there that the Bray Municipal District has just provided the funding for the restoration of the shelters on the seafront. But they came secondary because they wanted the people out first, and then they built the shelters.
1: So are you saying that a lot of this, the origin of it was an outbreak of disease? And lots of things start coming into place.
6: As a domino effect in relation to the outbreak of cholera in the various rural areas and urban areas of Bray, Wicklow and Arklow.
1: Fascinating. Fascinating, Brian. Yeah. Well done.
6: So they are.
1: Okay. Thank you very much for that.
6: No problem at all.
1: Okay. That's historian Brian White. Who would have thought? All right. Thanks very much. Our number is 087-77-11-103.
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1: Now, a big day on Saturday is Wicklow Energy Day, and it's bringing together homeowners, community groups and energy experts to showcase practical ways to reduce energy costs. And goodness me, do we want that now? Of course we do. And improve sustainability. Simon Whelan is with us from SEAI, Sustainable Energy Communities Mentor for Wicklow. You're very welcome, Simon. Thanks for coming in. Good to see you again.
7: Thanks, Ian.
1: Thank you. I mean, it's a hot topic because, you know, obviously people want to go out. I just saw the figures for the EVs as well. I mean, those electric vehicles, they're, to use the term, accelerating in the sales, and the diesel and petrol are reducing. People are interested in saving money, and maybe it's a side effect for the environment as well, but money is a great motivator. What about yourself? What have you got to offer in advice, particularly that's coming up on say Saturday?
7: Well, on Saturday it's all about the practical things. So it's about what happens at home. It's about your bills. What's your electricity bill like? What your heating's like, and things like that. And all the options that are available to you to actually start reducing them. I agree with you. Money is the biggest motivator, and that's where we focus really on providing easy solutions to actually get these things in place. So if you're sitting at home and you're looking at the bills and you're going, well, what am I going to do? All you have to do is just pop down and, you know, take an hour, walk around. There'll be 16 different businesses there, all Wicklow focused, and they're more than willing to chat to you about what your options are. You can talk about solar panels, you can talk about insulation, talk about heat pumps if you're going that far. There'll be one-stop shops there who look after everything for you. There'll be finance institutions there, credit unions, talking about how much you can borrow, what's the cost of that borrowing. They've got some really good loans out there now. And the EVs, there'll be 20 or so EVs out in the car park as well, so you can have a look at them, chat about the prices and how much it's going to cost and things like that. There's certain no-brainers around at the moment, like solar panels, if you know, are a no-brainer. They pay for themselves within 5 to 7 years. They'll be up there for 15, 20 years. You'll make money on them, no problem. EVs are getting there, as you say. I think the figures was something like 25% of all registrations this year were EVs. So they really are taking, they're accelerating, as you say. So yeah, there's lots there. Even just walking through the door, I guarantee you, you'll get some sort of tips. You don't have to spend any money, and it's all there to help, basically.
1: Because the criticism in the past has been, you need to borrow an awful lot of money and you don't see everything back for 12 or 13 years, and then the value of money changes and all that sort of stuff. And you've had the huge outlay, taking a big hole out of your savings, and it's very slow about returning.
7: Some of the projects are the bigger ones, when if you really want to get into it, and like you're sitting at home and you've got a D-rated house and you want to get an A-rated house, that's a sizable chunk. You're talking 40, 50 grand, something like that, I'd say, to get you there. But there are the small things that you can do which are very, very affordable, particularly attic insulation. You know, I talk to people all the time, said, is your attic insulated? Because, oh yeah, but there's only maybe, you know, a couple of inches up there. You need a foot of insulation in your attic to be optimally
1: insulated. Where do you insulate it? On the floor of the attic or on the roof? Or
7: On the floor, yeah. Traditionally, yeah. The normal way, yeah. So you need a foot of insulation there.
1: Do you still walk on it?
7: You can't, no. So you need to put a... but this is the thing, you know, if you get a contractor in, they will put that foot in and they will put a raised floor above that. So you get insulated.
1: There's a lot of people, you know, they store a lot of stuff in their attic.
7: They do, yeah. I mean, a lot of attics. So that is a big barrier. It is, and it's a simple thing, though. So it's just basically you raise up a platform and you put the insulation underneath it, and that's part of the offering.
1: Right, and that prevents the heat sort of disappearing through the roof, and it keeps it all in the house.
7: Yeah, absolutely. And that's where most of your heat's going. It's going through the roof. About 30-35% goes through the roof. So the cost of that is, you know, there's a 1,800 euro grant out there at the moment costs would be about $2,500. Takes your 1,800 off that, so €700 or something like that is an average price. So it's not big money, and it that €700 you will save over the next 5 years or so. So and your the comfort in your house and the quality of your life in your house, and it just improves everything. So it's money well spent. You don't have to spend in the thousands. You can be spending, you know, 500, 700, 800 quid and still see some returns and some benefits, you know.
1: So, you know, solar panels you mentioned are a no-brainer. They used to be expensive. They're reduced now considerably in price. I've heard people say, oh, God, I have to get them cleaned and all this sort of stuff. It's just a hassle. And, you know, and how much do I get back anyway for the ones I generate? Give us a few simple answers on that.
7: Well, again, you can spend a good bit. I mean, a lot of people are putting up as many panels as they can afford, and you know, big enough systems will cost you around eight to ten grand, let's say, would have you a big system. But that's a very good system. Not everybody needs that. You could start spending that for maybe 4,000 and keep on going if you wanted. The grants are there. The grants are diminishing over time, basically because the market or the economic benefits of them are so good.
1: There's been hints about the budget in October that the government could give an added little incentive in the budget. It's a hint, but
7: it is. I'd say that's topical because of energy security and things like that, and because it is so beneficial to put panels up on your roof in terms of, you know, giving us energy security and not being reliant on foreign imports and things like that. The end of the day, solar energy in Ireland, it's Irish energy. You know, it's like having a little tiny oil well in your house. You know, so well worth doing. It is a bit of investment. You are talking about that 4,000, maybe 5,000 euro mark starting position. But you can get grants or loans for that from the credit union, specifically 5.5%, which is a really good rate, and you can pay that off over time. So, it's there's ways to skin that cat, to use that term. It's well worth looking at, and you know, just to demystify things, it's best to go down and actually chat to someone, and you can do that on Saturday. There'll be like three or four.
1: Right. Wait, what's the venue on Saturday?
7: Saturday is De La Salle Pastoral Centre in Wicklow Town. It's beside the church, and the event is 11 to 4 o'clock on Saturday.
1: Okay, 11 to 4 on Saturday, De La Salle in Wicklow Town,
7: yeah,
1: beside the church there. Just to say, on heat pumps, to finish, we've had some people get in touch, you know, saying, oh, I inquired about a heat pump, and then they tell me I have to retrofit the whole house to fit this heat pump in, you know? So, and the cost of electricity was huge, but of course, you point out, well, if you generate the electricity from the solar panels, it should alleviate it. However, there is this implication of retrofit.
7: Absolutely. The heat pump is one of the last things you do if you were going to do it in kind of chronological order. The first things you look, fabric first is what we call it. Look at your roof, your walls and your windows. And if you have decent roof, you got your foot up there, your walls are done to whatever extent you can do it, and you have decent windows in, you're ready for a heat pump then. And then it's looking at the radiators and things like that. Do they have to be changed? So very good grant for heat pumps, 12,500 of a grant out there at the moment, so it's really good.
1: Right, and you have to change radiators. What's that about?
7: Sometimes you need bigger radiators to accept a heat pump into the house. Sometimes. Other times you don't. So right, you might have to change one or two rates.
1: Right, so there's a few cost implications somewhere. But this is the way the world is changing. And with fossil fuel energy becoming so expensive, you know, you got to bite the bullet sometime.
7: You will, yeah. I mean, but once you bite that bullet, within a couple of years, you have a really good house, a really good system, and it's going to be a lot cheaper to run.
1: All right. So Saturday morning, 11 o'clock, De La Salle in Wicklow Town, slightly up the hill beside the church, and it's 11 to 4, and all your questions answered. Lots of companies there who do this sort of work. EVs out in the front of it as well, to have a look at those, yeah, and you can hear all about it.
7: Brilliant. Yeah, and hopefully see you there.
1: Okay, well done. Thanks very much indeed. Simon Whelan there, SEAI, Sustainable Energy Authority of Ireland.
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1: Well, airlines tell us to get to the airport, you know, they have a sort of a designated time. Check in your bag if you're doing a drop bag. Oh, get there early, we won't accept it after an hour, I think Ryanair was saying recently. But anyway, you got to get to the airport early. So what do you do with the intervening time? You can go to the hustle and bustle of the normal course of event, try and find a seat and sit down and wait your turn. Or else, maybe you can invest in one of the lounges. But are they worth it? Well, let's talk to Polo Canila, who's group travel editor with the Irish Independent, resident of Wicklow, I think, is Paul. Good morning to you, Paul.
14: How are you doing?
1: Okay, thank you.
14: Nice sunny morning here. Not.
1: Yeah, nice time to get away, maybe. Thanks for joining us. But listen, the bottom question is, and I know there's variable rates, are airport lounges worth it, and what do you get?
14: Okay, good question. The context here, Dublin Airport has invested millions in upgrading its own lounges over the last year or two. These are different from the airline lounges, like the likes of the Aer Lingus lounge. So these are the lounges that are run by the airport itself. And it now has four of them. It's resized them, it's done them up, it's spruced them up, and the prices are different. But just to set the scene for you price-wise, the lead-in rate is going to be €35. So these are all after security. So what you get to the airport, you go through security, and then when you're past the retail area, that's where the lounges are. €35 as a lead-in price will buy you a stay of 2 hours maximum, and then the lounges will offer you a selection of food and soft drinks and coffee of various quantities and qualities depending on how on which lounge you're in, and a maximum of two alcoholic drinks. So that's just basically what they provide in terms of what's common across them. They also provide, I suppose, depending on whether you're there at a busy time or not, a little bit of peace and quiet, space maybe to work, loads of charging points. Some of them even have little business zones and quiet kiosks or areas, those kind of high back chairs that sort of wrap you up. And some of them have views of the runway, which is one of my favorite things about the airport, is just watching all the goings on out on the apron. But like you said yourself there, the question of value, this is going to depend on which one you pick and what price you get and how much you use your allowance, I think.
1: Right. I mean, 35 entry, but if you want to increase that, what sort of grading is there, and can it go up much more expensive?
14: Yeah, it can. The first tip I'd give anyone looking to give one of these a try is to book online and book in advance. So 35 is the cheapest you'll get. The Liffey and the Phoenix lounges are around that price. If you go and pay at the door, the lounges can cost up to €55. So that's an extra €20 just for 2 hours and just for two glasses of wine plus the food. So, you know, it's questionable as to whether that's worth it. Everyone will make their own individual calculation. The lead-in lounges or the kind of entry lounges would be the Liffey and the Phoenix. And the Phoenix can hold up to 300 people. It's the biggest by far. The most comfy and premium in feeling is called the Martello. And that has a lovely kind of view out over the Terminal 2, 400 gates, where you see the big the transatlantic flights coming in and the Aer Lingus planes going back and forth. It costs more. It's at the higher end of the scale. But what it does offer is its bar has a bartender. It has barista coffee. All the other lounges just have a kind of a machine coffee setup. And so I think if you were looking at this as like a treat, let's say you're going on a honeymoon or you're going on a special occasion trip, or it's your annual holiday, and you're going to get there and you're going to spend the full 2 hours and you're going to have a glass of wine and maybe a lunch, I think that could well be worth it. But if you're flying through for 45 minutes and you're just going to grab a sandwich and a coffee, I'm just not sure why I would spend 35 or 45 euro on it, if you know what I mean.
1: Because it's convenience people want to lessen the hassle of going through these nightmare places, walk ages to the gate and all that. Do these places offer some sort of, you're very close to the gate, you know, you just come out the door and you're nearly boarding?
14: Yeah, that's a good question, actually. It depends where you're flying from. So, and worth having a little look at that if you're booking. The lounges, the Liffey and the Martello, are very close to the Terminal 2 gates. 51st and Green is the transatlantic lounge. So that's set beyond pre-clearance. So if you're going to the States, you have to go through Customs and Border Protection first, and 51st and Green is beyond that, and that's very close to the gates there. The Phoenix Lounge is set over the security channels in Terminal 1. So it's a little bit of a longer walk if you're flying out of Terminal 2. And if you're flying with Ryanair, all of the lounges are a fair walk. So they're either set in the kind of connecting corridor between T1 and T2 or over the security area in T1. Ryanair is not a fan of the lounges, by the way. It says most of its passengers don't choose them and that the DAA should be spending its money on better things. That's its view, obviously. But so that's sort of the lay of the land. So if you're arriving at the airport with an hour and a half to spare and you're flying with Ryanair, I'm not sure you're going to be spending the money on these. But if you're arriving, you need to work, you want the peace and quiet, or you have a long haul flight, or, you know, you have extra time to kill, then I think they're worth considering. The other thing, Declan, the time of day you book these is going to make a big difference. I've seen, like, flying in the morning rush hour or in peak season, the Lithium particularly can get very busy because it's one of the more affordable lounges. But it's also quite small. It gets a bit noisy and clattery. It can depend. Sometimes there are groups in the lounges that might be louder than other passengers. So the Phoenix would offer you more space to get away from them. Because the Martello is priced at a premium, it can be a little bit more quiet, but it also gets quite busy at the morning rush hour. So they're all the factors you're weighing up before you pay in.
1: Thank you very much indeed. And they're the DAA lounges rather than the airline ones. Thanks very much indeed, Paul. Great to talk to you.
14: You're
1: always
14: welcome.
1: Thank you. That's Paul O'Connelly there, who's the group travel editor with the Irish Independent.
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1: Welcome into hour number two of the morning show. We're going to hear about how exercise, even a bit of weight training, and it's more resistance things, and, you know, it's not really good in there like, you know, having these big bells on your shoulders or anything, but just a bit of exercise, a couple of hours a week can add extra years to your life, especially if you're older. So we're going to hear about that a little bit later on. Window and Wicklow is dealing with STEM. That is the science, technology, engineering and maths. And this is around Arklow and Gaelscoil on Inverwore. They recently had a bit of a roadshow there for the pupils, lined up with Merck Curiosity Cube to help people make up their minds as regards what future careers they'd have, and maybe that would include some of these science subjects. And also the World Cup fever, as the World Cup commences tonight. We're going to have a little look through on that one. But first of all, we'd like to welcome onto the programme local TD for South Wicklow, North Wexford, and that is Malcolm Byrne of Fianna Fáil. Good morning, Malcolm.
15: Good morning, Declan, and good morning to your listeners.
1: Good morning to you. Thanks for joining us today. And we better get this elephant out of the room first of all. You've been in the news recently. How are things?
15: Yeah, well, look, I suppose, Declan, I think people will be aware of news coverage concerning my own issue. And I have chosen to be as open and honest as I can. I am somewhat legally constrained in what I can say, but I did choose to put into the public domain that last Thursday week I was arrested on suspicion of drink driving. I was staying the night before at a hotel in Dublin City Centre. I got up early. I was heading to the airport. The reason was that I had to travel to speak at a conference later that day. I was stopped at a guarded checkpoint near to the hotel, and I was asked to do a breathalyzer test, and I was told that I'd failed that test, and I then went to nearby Pier Street Garda station where I was asked to provide, where I opted to provide a urine test. You'll appreciate that obviously I can't say any more in that, you know, there is a guarded investigation that's going on into this issue, but, you know, I made the decision that I was going to be upfront and honest with people, you know, about what had happened, you know, rather than let rumours or anything get out there to come out. And look, I've always believed that you take responsibility for any of your actions and you deal with the consequences of those. So I have to wait and see now what happens. But obviously, you know, I chose to let people know that this is what is happening, and and got it out there.
1: Right, and you are aware of people's attitudes towards that sort of behaviour, that there's really no mitigation?
15: Yeah, well, look, I've made very clear drink driving is wrong. It's an offence, full stop. Whether, you know, that's at whatever time, including the morning after. I, you know, at the moment, I've got to say, you know, I'm not facing any charges. There's a Garda process that's ongoing, so I can't say, you know, I can't say any more. Normally, as you know, this sort of information would only come out when it, you know, would come to a court case, but I don't think it's fair to those that I've the honour to represent, you know, that they don't know about this. So, you know, I chose to put it out there. I'll certainly, you know, when I'm in a position to say more, I'll certainly come and talk to you about it, Declan. But, you know, I guess in the meantime, I have a lot of work to do, on behalf of people in South Wicklow and North Wexford. My office is open in Arklow, and still dealing with lots of queries, you know, I'm continuing to work on those.
1: Right, so finally on this, how does it make you feel? I mean, how's the mental aspect of all this? How are you dealing with it?
15: It hasn't been easy. And certainly, I mean, one of the things, like, I pretty much stayed away from social media. But, you know, one thing that I'm blessed with incredible family and friends. And, you know, I've always appreciated them, but when you're down, you appreciate them, you know, a lot more. I always face up to the, you know, to deal with whatever I have to do. I've always been honest with people, even when I've got things wrong. And look, we'll deal with, as I said, I don't know how this is going to play out, but I felt it was important, that people knew, what had happened. But look, I'd be lying to say that you know, certainly last week, I was facing, you know, some pretty, dark days. You know, I don't want, you know, I'm not looking for sympathy or anything, but the one thing that I will say is to, you know, to anyone who's, feeling down or facing any challenges, you know, just keep talking to people. I mean, that's what certainly kept me through a difficult week last week. And look, I've got work to do, and I think you know, I'm continuing to raise a lot of issues that are, you know, big time on the agenda for people in South Wicklow. I was, you know, speaking in Leinster House only yesterday about the Ireland-Canada connection. And as you know, in Southwest Wicklow, there's a huge connection between that part of the world and Canada. I'm working very hard around securing a theatre space for ARCO. I've been in meetings this week about, you know, more social and affordable housing for ARCO, because one of the things that I'm, frankly, I'm annoyed about, Declan, with Wicklow County Council, is while there's a lot of housing being built in the north of the county, we're not seeing our fair share of social and affordable housing being built in ARCO and in South Wicklow. And this is a particular
1: concern. You're working away, even though you've stepped down from an Oireachtas committee. But anyway, let's deal with some of the issues. But there's one I want to mention, and that is this new paper from University of Galway. And it was commissioned by the Climate Change Advisory Council about the threat from coastal erosion. Now, further down from the border of your constituency is Ross Lair, and Kelly's Hotel were very concerned about what was happening with basically the Irish Sea, or I don't know if it's St. George's Channel, whatever, the

0: is looking to reclaim what it used to have. What should we be doing about that?
1: Yeah, well, this is something that I've been talking about in Leinster House for a number of years. It's a big problem right down along our coast. We see it manifesting itself in a number of ways. You mentioned, I mean, you know, Kelly's Hotel in Rosslare, but Irish Rail are spending millions every year on trying to protect the Rosslare rail line. And, you know, my view, and I've expressed it for a long time, is we're going to need to look at a strategy to move that rail line further inland and to develop it and enhance it. The Galway study is estimating that we could be seeing something of the order of 4,500 homes at risk if we continue to see sea levels rise and the problem of coastal erosion, that we may need to look at, as we've done on occasion in the past, effectively paying people to relocate, moving away from coastal areas. Now, I've been working with OPW Minister Kevin Boxer-Morn around, you know, small schemes that can operate right along the coast to protect coastal communities. And the funding available for that has increased to up to 2 million in each case. But the reality is if we're going to continue to see coastal erosion at the rates that has been happening, and anyone who's living along the coast in County Wicklow, you know, they can see where it is impacting. This is going to impact on homes. It's going to impact on infrastructure and on land. Sadly, we're not going to be able to save everything, which is part of the concern that the University of Galway report is identifying. So we do need a very clear coastal management strategy to protect all of our coastal communities. And I know I'm working with a number of them who are trying to, you know, do that just for people to protect their homes. But I think we're going to have to look at a longer term strategy to 2050 and sort of say, well, look, you know, where are the people who are at risk, and do we need to move people out of particular dwellings?
0: Yeah, you look to the future and you say some of these houses might not exist. They might actually fall into the sea, and the big responsibility then is how do we move people away from this? I mean, do we keep just build on defences all the time? Is that really the way out of it, spend the billions every year?
1: Yeah, we'll have to do it in certain circumstances, and I know local authorities, including Wicklow County Council, are preparing that in certain circumstances where, you know, key pieces of infrastructure and so on can be protected. But I think in terms of our planning, you know, we've got to seriously consider whether we allow anything to be built too close to our coasts anymore. But then looking at things like, you know, the Dublin to Rosslare rail line, which is critical, as you know, as County Wicklow. I've been making the argument with Irish Rail, why are you spending a few billion a year without a long-term strategy to possibly moving the line, you know, further inland? And ultimately, I think our objective has to be to double track that train the whole way right down to County Wicklow into Wexford and right down to Rosslare to improve the service, because you know, anyone who travels on the M11 knows now at peak times it's effectively becoming a car park. And if we're going to have a realistic alternative, that has to be by investing in the Rosslare rail line.
0: And of course, there's inland as well. We mustn't forget Ockram, certainly not.
1: Yeah, no. Well, it wasn't funny in terms of that you mentioned Ockram. I'm applying pressure around the additional roads funding to repair, you know, some of the roads that were damaged during Storm Chandra, which we saw in January. Curiously, one of the other issues that I was raising in Leinster House yesterday is frustration that I've been having with Uisce Éireann around the development of the Ockham wastewater treatment plant. You know, there is some progress, and we're hoping that we will see work commencing on that within 4 years. And, you know, when I arranged a meeting with locals from Ockham, with Uisce Éireann, along with Councillor Pat Kennedy, you know, there were positive signs from Uisce Éireann, but I'm just concerned that we're not seeing the rate of progress that we should be seeing.
0: We're going to be talking later on about people who have concerns about the walkway in Arklow as well, that things are not exactly working as they should. But anyway, that'll be for another day.
1: Yeah, well, I will just say on the Greenway, I mean, the tourism potential for the Arklow

0: insulator greenway is incredible. I mean, I often use the example of the Waterford Greenway, and look at how the Waterford Greenway transformed in Garvan, which in many ways, like Arklow, was an industrial town and suddenly became a tourism hub. And Arklow has that potential as well. I know my colleague, Transport Minister Darragh O'Brien, you know, provided up to €300,000 to Wicklow County Council in terms of project management teams to move this project forward. There's a lot of work that's been done on it by a committee chaired by Anthony Murphy, and former councillor John Mullen is heavily involved as well. They're doing some incredible work. But tourism for, you know, all of those villages, for Avoca, for Ockham, for Tinnehealy, Shillelagh, will be critically dependent on getting that walkway. And look, we've just got to work together to ensure it gets delivered.
1: Indeed. You mentioned the strong bonds between Ireland, and particularly Wicklow, South Wicklow, and Canada, and I'm thinking of Coolatin House, and I think you're probably thinking of Coolatin as well, in that, and there was lots of celebrations of the links some years ago, and we had people over from Canada with Wicklow links visiting the Coolatin and that sort of general area of South Wicklow. What's the current situation? How has it been celebrated at the moment?
0: Well, you might be aware, Declan, that the Prime Minister of Canada, Mark Carney, is coming over to Ireland this weekend.
1: And Drashers, he has links with Mayo or someplace. So
0: yes,
1: which is disappointing.
0: But a close friend of Mark Carney is a guy called Tom Jenkins, who, along with the late Kevin Lee, wrote an incredible book, Shoeboxes, which tells the story of, you know, those people from Southwest Wicklow, from the Coolatin Estate, about 6,000 men, women and children who, during the Great Famine in the middle of the 19th century and in the years afterwards, you know, they had paid assisted passage over to Canada. And, you know, those 6,000, you know, they have many descendants, and certainly their efforts now to try to develop those links further between Southwest Wicklow and Canada. I mean, we often talk about, and proudly, about our links between Ireland and the United States, but there's a greater proportion of Canadians who actually have Irish ancestry. You know, my own brother is now a Canadian citizen. He lives on Vancouver Island. For anyone who's never visited Canada, it's a beautiful country. It has a lot in common in terms of the attitudes that Canadians have. So there's a number of events on over the next few days, which I'm taking part in, which are looking at exploring how we can develop those economic and tourism links between Ireland and Canada. And certainly I'm hoping, and I know from talking to Tom and to others, the more of that we can bring to Southwest Wicklow and to their ancestral home there, it's to be very welcomed. I mean, there's some amazing stories from that part of the world. In fact, you know, a lot of people don't even know that, you know, there was a certain family from that part of the world who was part of the assisted passage, actually went into New Orleans, and they originally came from Shillelagh, and their surname was Presley. And I think people know, you know, there was one of their descendants who, you know, became somewhat famous in the music scene. But, you know, that's the sort of story I think that we need to promote and tell in a much bigger way, that ultimately, you know, Elvis Presley was from Shillelagh.
1: Right, well, let's do the claiming. Very good. Good to talk to you, Malcolm Byrne, TD. Thanks very much indeed, Malcolm. Good morning to you.
0: Thank you.
1: That's Deputy Byrne. There's a member of Fianna Fáil and represents South Wicklow and North Wexford. All right, morning show at East Coast. Seamus has a question about SEAI and a grant. Can you get an energy grant if you live in a council house? My understanding is, and I didn't ask Simon there when he was in, but my understanding is that no, you can't individually, but you can make representation to the local authority for some sort of house improvement, but you can't personally, if you're in a council house. They retain the ownership, seemingly. So there you go. Sorry about that. Morning show at East Coast.
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1: FM. Morning show at East Coast. We're going to have a word with Colm Wiedick, who's an Arklow resident. You know Colm. Colm's great for music, great advocate for the legacy of Phil Lynott, of course, from Thin Lizzy, and been involved in many shows. But Colm was on with us a while back, and he was raising some issues as regards pedestrian safety, especially along the Avoca River in Arklow. And we just want to see any progress on it, or how is life going on? So Colm is back on the air. Hello to you, Colm.
6: Good morning, Declan. How are you?
1: Good morning. Thanks for joining us. Just to remind us, tell us in memory, what was the issue that you first raised?
6: Well, my family home is formerly the top end of South Quay in Arklow. It's a one-way system. And it's a one-way system now coming from South Green up towards the bridge. And now we've been promised a flood relief scheme, which I think could be on the long finger now, because in those plans, we will be provided with a footpath along the front of the houses. But I think we signed over for 27 million, but the price has gone up now to 57 million. The funding has, with the price of things. And I'm believed, told to believe to be, that Enniscorthy could get all the funding now.
1: Because they need it.
6: Arklow could be, like, we waited 35 years for the wastewater treatment plant, so we probably have to wait a decade or more for this flood relief scheme to commence. But I'm looking for something in the short term. Along the front of the houses, there's four houses there, and the road is narrow at one end, but the problem is there's no footpath provided for pedestrians or residents to step out onto. And all I am asking is for a temporary solution until and when the flood relief scheme is completed.
1: So when you come out from the family home, step out the front door, is that straight onto a road?
6: Step out straight onto the main road, yes.
1: Oh, and gosh.
6: The problem is the traffic can be quite heavy, and you could get, we actually get all the vehicles, all the big heavy trucks coming from Roadstone come up that road. So you have big trucks heavily laden with stone and pass quite close to the now there is room if the council would provide some of these plastic bollards that they seem to have all over Arklow. For similar issues, like the Castle Park there, to put in bollards to separate pedestrians from road users. And that's all we need. Just until the flood commences,
1: yeah,
6: at least the residents can safely walk.
1: Gosh.
6: Down.
1: Yeah, it seems to be back in the olden days, and things haven't actually moved. So, no movement on this anyway. Have anybody...
6: I contacted Brian Brennan TD, and he in turn got onto the Wicklow County Council engineer, and she came back and said, we did a traffic calming study and there's no issue here. So, like, we've been fobbed off, basically.
0: and
1: no issue for cars, but issues. I can't imagine coming out of my front door if you know, straight onto a road, especially if there's trucks passing on that. Sure, that's pretty dangerous by the sound of it.
6: Well, the problem is too, Declan, at night time, you see, there's no double yellow markings on the roads there, so we do get cars parked opposite the house on the far side. So even at night time, when you have no heavy traffic, but you have lighter traffic, unfortunately those cars are pushed towards the front of the houses because they're trying to pass cars that are parked along the river's edge. So there's a few issues that need to be addressed, but if the council put in those bollards, it would prevent people from parking because there'd be no room to park, and it will give a nice little safe corridor for people, pedestrians and residents, to walk by the front of the house there. And that's basically it. Like, I know the council don't want to spend money, and they want to wait till this flood relief scheme comes to head, but you're talking about a decade.
1: Yeah, and you feel...
6: more or less away, you know?
1: You feel you need it now anyway. Yeah.
6: Well, prevention is better than cure. Like, do they need someone to be knocked down before they actually, here, you know? We don't want anybody being killed or knocked down. Just, you know, I don't think it costs a whole lot for a few plastic bollards.
1: Yeah, and you feel it would make a difference. Listen,
6: it would make a little bit of a difference.
1: Yeah. Colm, just to say that the line is breaking up a bit, but we certainly got the message, and thanks for highlighting it. And hopefully we'll talk again about it and talk to others.
6: Oh, thank you very much. And I'll keep at my local representative.
1: Please do, yes. Colm Weedick there, Arklow resident. Just see the dilemma there. You walk out of your front door and you're onto a road, and the cars are whizzing by. Sure, there must be some sort of alleviation of that. Anyway, follow that up. Our number is 087-77-11-103. Now, Mexico City is embracing the arrival of the 2026 World Cup with huge excitement as flags, fan zones and street celebrations transform the capital and build anticipation ahead of the opening match. But alongside the festive atmosphere, there's also a strong undercurrent of protest, with campaigners highlighting Mexico's crisis of more than 133,000 missing people. And let's talk about using the global spotlight to demand action. Teachers and public sector workers have also taken to the streets over pay and conditions. And that's only Mexico. The United States says, well, we're not letting in this ref, we're not letting in those fans, we're strip searching other people. I don't know. And that's the United States. Canada seems to, who only have a couple of matches, they seem to be the sanest of everybody, but I don't know. Let's get a view of Andrew Ryan, sports journalist with the Irish Sun. He's from Wicklow Town. Hello to you, Andrew.
7: How are you, Declan? What's the crack with you?
1: Good morning to you. Just, are you going to stay up late for a lot of these?
7: Maybe in the past I would have, but I don't think I'll bring myself to staying up till 3 o'clock in the morning for some of these group stage games, I have to say.
1: Yeah, there's just too many teams, isn't there? How many teams altogether?
7: There are, if my math is correct, there's 48 teams, which it's the largest World Cup. There's going to be 104 matches, so it's going to be a lot.
1: Yeah, just wait till they've got rid of the ones in the early stage and then come down to the business end. Is that it?
7: Yeah, just about it. Like, some of the games are on at 8 o'clock, so that's all right. But the ones that are on at 3 o'clock in the morning, I think I'll give them a pass.
1: Yeah, when do we get the heavy hitters?
7: We've got Brazil and Scotland are in, I don't have the schedule in front of me, but, you know, they'll be in a few days. I'll be keeping an eye on how Czechia does in Group A. I've long believed that, you know, I want Czechia to win the whole thing because therefore Ireland would have been knocked out by the best team. I suppose the big ones to keep an eye out are like France. They're always, you know, heavily favoured to go a far distance because of the squad they have. Portugal have possibly the best midfield trio in the world in João Neves, Vitinha and Bruno Fernandes, so they'll be formidable. So yeah, there are a few to keep an eye on.
1: Yeah. How about Ingerland?
7: It's interesting with them because, you know, I don't think there's the same excitement in England as there was in the past. Maybe that's because they have a German manager and maybe it's the style of play. You know, there's some discontent about some of the players that were left out of the squad, the likes of Harry Maguire. But, you know, they have a Harry Kane who's in the top three or four players on the planet at the moment. They've got some really good young players in there as well. Marcus Rashford did well at Barcelona during the season, so he could have a big tournament ahead of him, especially as he's trying to get a move elsewhere. So I don't know with England. Their style of play, it doesn't really catch the eye, but, you know, with the squad they have to be considered one of the favourites, I suppose.
1: Yeah, but we're all Scots for the duration, are we?
7: Well, I'm in three sweepstakes, so I've like a handful of teams that I'm hoping to do well.
1: Come on, any good one there? You know.
7: Well, the family one, I got Argentina, so that's reasonable enough.
1: Yeah. I just like to see the style of play. I mean, if Brazil turn it on, you know, nobody better, really, you know.
7: But, I've always got the sense that the World Cup never really starts until Brazil play. It's a bit different now, and the squad a bit more workmanlike now compared to the past. Like, Neymar is not what he once was. They've got some really good players in there, but they're a bit more of an unknown entity than they would have been in the past.
1: Right. Well, enjoy. You'll be tempted, Andrew. You'll be tempted and say, just on at 1 o'clock. I'll stay up. I'll watch the first half. And then you'll get sucked in. So there you go. Enjoy the duration of it all anyway, Andrew. And good to have a chat. Thanks very much indeed.
7: Thank you.
1: Take care. That's Andrew Ryan there, sports journalist with the Irish Sun, and Andrew from Wicklow Town. It's a morning show at East Coast FM. Something from Arklow in a second.

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1: Now, science, technology and engineering and maths, or STEM, all the first letters of the name there, STEM, are becoming increasingly important skills for the next generation. Recently, pupils of Gaelscoileán on Invervor in Arklow got the chance to roll up their sleeves and get hands-on with science as the Merck Curiosity Cube rolled into town. The travelling science lab aims to inspire young people to explore the world around them through interactive experiments and activities. Jamie Ryan went along to find out more.
4: When most people think of science, they probably think of a classroom, a laboratory, or maybe even in some cases, explosions. But recently, science arrived in Arklow on four wheels in a very different way. The Curiosity Cube is an 8-metre long travelling science lab created by Merck, the global science and technology company which operates a major facility in Arklow. The solar-powered mobile laboratory tours schools right across Europe, bringing hands-on science experiments directly to students and encouraging young minds to explore careers in science, technology, engineering or mathematics, or better known as STEM. The Curiosity Cube rolled into Gaelscoileán in Invervor, where students got the chance to step inside and experience science in a way that's very different from the traditional classroom setting. I went along to see what all the excitement was about.
5: My name is Max. I'm one of the Curiosity Cube coordinators here in Europe. What is the Curiosity Cube? It's Merck's mobile science lab that travels all across Europe, trying to spark curiosity in the next generation of scientists.
4: Inside the Cube, students took part in a series of interactive activities designed to introduce them to scientific thinking through problem solving and experimentation. The program focuses on making science accessible, engaging, and fun.
5: This year's topic is synthetic biology, and we broke it down into three easier to understand experiments. So one of them is all about DNA. We talk about the components of DNA, and then students build structures based on these components. Second one is all about genes, where we talk about superpowers that synthetic biologists are able to switch on and off within living things. And the last station is all about enzymes, so our tiny helpers that we have in our bodies that we don't have in our bodies, and synthetic biologists work on folding enzymes and adding them to, for example, drugs, so you can, for example, eat lactose, even if you're lactose intolerant. I mean, first of all, was having fun, of course, but if they learn something about the components of DNA, that you have A and T and G and C base pairs and the backbone, and that we all consist of these blocks of DNA, but we are all unique because of the sequence of base pairs, or anything that about superpowers in gene, or anything about enzymes, it's basically just that they take something away that they can see that science is fun, and that if they want to, they can pursue a career in STEM.
6: Do you
5: want to
6: build the spaceship one? Yeah? Okay, good. That one's this one, so if you smush them all up.
4: Well, it's fair to say that many of the children here might not know what they want to do when they're older. Initiatives like these are designed to show them the possibilities that science can offer. The visit comes at a time when educators and industry leaders across Europe are trying to encourage more young people to pursue STEM projects. But for the students taking part, the focus was less on their future careers and more about having fun. I spoke with some of the pupils after they first came out of the Curiosity Cube.
7: We were learning about loads of stuff like DNA and like chromosomes, but it was like in a fun way, so there were like shapes and like toys, kind of like stuff like that. But we were also learning in the same way, so yeah. It was really fun, and we got to see loads of new stuff from the year before that, just like new stuff because the team's different every year.
8: Amazing.
7: Probably the last one we went to where it like lights up and it spins, like when you connect stuff together.
9: 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The cubes, because you're able to like do your own thing with them. It was just fun, and I was break from school.
10: 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After today, I think it's really interesting.
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12: My favorite station was when we were learning about the DNA and the different ways to build up DNA, which makes you unique, because you would put the DNA together with the two base cubes and see what it could do, and it could glow and it could spin, and I just thought, I think that's really cool.
13: Amazing. Then you connect them like this.
14: We were learning about enzymes with the cubes, and there's like sugar cubes, and we're connecting them to make power, and they started moving and glowing. Probably that one, because you could get to build your own things and you could build like different shapes to make them move and light up.
15: So we did this voting thing where we'd basically learn about what we're trying to do, like make plants grow to get things away from them, like pests. We were using science to make them move, like electricity, to connect them and they move and turn on the light.
4: One of the key aims of the program is to make science feel less intimidating. Rather than reading about experiments in a textbook, the students are encouraged to get involved, ask questions, and learn through hands-on activities. According to the school's principal, this project has had a long-lasting impact on many of these students.
16: It's Michikino Kunachan, Privilege of Gaelscoil and Inverwar. The kids are so enthusiastic about it every year. They look forward to it every year. I mean, it's a good 5 or 6 years now since they've been coming to us, and it's sort of part of the annual calendar now. They come to us every year. I think the first couple of years it might only have been 5th and 6th class. Now it's 3rd, 4th, 5th, 6th, and I can see 2nd and 1st class are jealous and that they're not getting a go today, but they know they'll get their chance next year, so like, we're delighted to welcome them every year. No, absolutely brilliant, and like some of our parents probably work in Merck, and over the years that was always the case, and when it started originally it was parents of children in the school who were driving it here. I know now they tour the whole of Europe for all the different Merck facilities, so you know, it is brilliant for the kids to see something sort of hands-on, especially in primary school. Like, there aren't science labs, they don't do labs like they might do in secondary school, so this is totally new for our kids, and it really enriches the curriculum for them, and it's a brilliant opportunity for maybe the more sort of scientifically inclined children to maybe consider a career in the sciences, so we're really happy that Merck are able to do that for us every year.
4: The Curiosity Cube has become a regular visitor to Arklow in recent years, with thousands of local students taking part since the initiative first came to town. One of the things that makes the programme particularly unique is that many of the volunteers helping to run these sessions are Merck employees themselves. For students, that means meeting real-life scientists and STEM professionals that live there in their own communities and seeing firsthand where a career in science could potentially lead to.
17: My name is Sean. I work out in Merck. I've been helping out with the Curiosity Cube for about 3 or 4 years now. So it's just a bunch of volunteers from the site who come out and visit the local schools to do some science with them. Brilliant to see how much the kids like look forward to it, because they come up and they remember, you know, previous years, and they're all talking, or older brothers went to it 2 years ago, and they're all, you know, really excited to come and visit the cube. So the one I'm at today, and the overall theme this year is synthetic biology. So my station is we're building enzymes out of little magnetic bricks. And we're basically just going through the enzymatic principle of the lock and key mechanism of how each substrate, so the example we're using is lactose, for lactose intolerant people, how we can build enzymes that actually fit into lactose to help the body break it down. So it's kind of a real world example of some synthetic biology for the kids.
18: My name is Sanera. I work in Merck, and I arranged the Curiosity Cube here in Arklow and with the local schools. Yeah, so this is our 5th year actually bringing the cube to Arklow, and we've covered, this year our topic is synthetic biology, but in the previous years we've done like AI theme, we've done sustainability, we've done microbiomes in the past year as well. They love it. We come back every year to the school, to the Goyle Talk, and they come back and they still remember topics from last year. With the sustainability, we were doing a life cycle of a t-shirt, and they had these friendship bracelets, and they actually had them the following year as well. And they came back and they were like, oh, are we making more friendship bracelets this year? So they remember what they have learned. So it's amazing. It makes us so proud that we're teaching them something and this is coming on, and the kids come out and they're like, we love science, we'd love to do something in STEM, and that's what we're hoping for, you know, that's what we want for these kids. And even if they remembered one thing going away, that's it, that's what we're looking for, and they do. So
4: for many children growing up in Wicklow, careers in science can sometimes feel distant or difficult to even imagine. But programs like the Curiosity Cube aim to bridge that gap by showing that science isn't something that only happens in laboratories or universities. It's happening in places like Arklow too. And judging by the excitement coming from inside the cube, the next generation of scientists might already be taking their first steps.
19: Was that fun?
20: Yes! There you go.
19: Awesome.
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1: Yes, The Morning Show at East Coast FM. Mary is in very bad form this morning. Her text message says, suffice to say, Wicklow is very badly represented by our politicians. And remember, we have seven of them. Useless, all of them, says Mary. Wicklow's disaster area, from the lights at Tinnakeely to the one-way system in Wicklow town. It's painful to try and get into town. Anyway, that's what Mary says. Her number is 087 77 11 103. Now, you may have seen this. New research suggests that doing around 90 minutes to 2 hours of strength or weight training each week can significantly reduce the risk of early death, including from heart disease, stroke and neurological conditions such as dementia. The study, based on decades of data from more than 147,000 people, found a 13% lower risk of death from any cause among those who did resistance training. Well, John Belton is here. He's a personal trainer from Roundwood. Morning to you, John.
19: Good morning.
1: Good morning. So, where do you personal train?
19: I'm based in Dublin at the moment and a little bit online. I have a new studio about to open in Ranelagh Village, actually, yeah.
1: Great, good for you. And there seems to be a greater increase in people's interest in doing, you know, all sorts of exercises.
19: Oh, yeah. Well, I'm 25 years in the industry now, and when I started out training, you know, teaching somebody how to do a squat was something that took the first 3 to 4 sessions to teach them how to move properly. Now it's a case of people coming in the door wanting to improve their squat or run a marathon. So, like, everything has evolved at an amazing pace, and it's great to acknowledge that, you know, it's very important.
1: Right. What is it? Is it just people are more health conscious now? What?
19: Yeah, people are more health conscious. I think people are taking a proactive approach as opposed to a reactive approach to their health. They are looking at, you know, they understand the importance, and the data is there, studies such as this one, to support the benefits of long-term health, taking exercise, you know, on a regular basis. That research is amazing, and this article has been fantastic. I mean, some of the statistics, like the 19% reduction in cardiovascular disease and stroke, 27% reduction in dementia and neurodegenerative disease. If that's not, there's no pill on earth that can give you that type of preventative support. So exercise really is something that people are adapting to. I think that, combined with people's capacity to get knowledge and good information online, has really helped, you know, help us take control of this ourselves. You see that with the amount of people that are out running in the morning, running in the evening, the amount of gyms that are popping up all over the place, and it's really great to see it.
1: The thing is that you can start and be really enthusiastic and be doing it, and then a little bit into it, oh, it's a little bit cold out there now today, or whatever. I'll give it a miss tonight. It's getting over that hump a few weeks down the road.
19: Yeah. Do you know, as you say that, I have to say my first thought is I've actually not experienced that as much in the last while with clients. It would have been a case where we'd have people who'd start with us for a short period, for a lot, with a big plan, but would finish up soon into their training and for whatever reason. And that's not happening anymore. We've a lot more clients who are committing to long-term training and looking at 12 months and talking about 3 years and talking about when grandkids come along and all that sort of stuff. So the motivation used to be something that dwindled off very quickly in January, and there are some of us who still tell that story, but because there's so many avenues to exercise now, whether it's playing paddle, playing golf, going to a gym, going for a swim, dance, online, short little workouts at home, people are breaking that. And I do think that what used to be the January habits have continued on, and people have a lot more, you know, they're getting a lot more out of their training now. It's going on for longer.
1: Yeah, and with all due respect to what you do and gyms and things, this report is sort of British Medical Journal. This is scientific stuff that they were investigating that adds on a more enjoyable life as well as longevity to people.
19: Exactly. Health span and lifespan. So it's not just a case of living longer, but it's living with vitality for longer. And that's, I mean, there's a whole movement of, it's becoming an industry in itself now of ways to improve your chances of living a healthier, longer life. So you're not living into your 70s, 80s and 90s, but dependent on everyone else that you know, simply being able to put on your own socks in the morning is such a huge thing. I have a 90-year-old client, and one of his goals was to be able to put his socks on again because he had a hip replacement. So he got himself back to putting on his socks again, which was a massive thing. So there's lots of different reasons to strength train and train. And it's a very broad statement, really, strength training.
1: And what about yourself? How did you come to this?
19: How did I come to this industry? Well, I guess I've been in fitness for a very long time. I always played sport. I used to box just down the road from here, played Gaelic, played everything else like that. And I always enjoyed being in the gym, but it was a time 25 years ago, it wasn't really the thing that people did. So I kind of had to self-educate. And then as soon as you start learning a bit about it, people start asking you questions and wanting, you know, a training program as it was then. And that kind of developed from me just doing my own thing into helping other people, and I found that more rewarding than my own training and my own even fitness endeavours. And then one thing led to another, and I got into the industry, and I suppose 25 years later I'm setting up another facility, and it's funny how these years just slip past and you can't really pinpoint it to any one big thing.
1: Yeah, and did I hear something about your dad?
19: My dad, I guess I should have mentioned that. My mum and dad, both very sporty. My mum played Gaelic at a high level, and her claim to fame was that she went into goals when she was pregnant with me because she couldn't move around as fast. So, I mean, to me that sounds like a bit of a target there, you know, getting the ball kicked at you. My dad, really, his athletic career kicked off in his 70s when he started running for Ireland, cross country. So there's hope for us all, yes. And he's still runs with Billy Porter in Avondale, and he absolutely loves it. It's been amazing for him. And the biggest thing there, really, and this is a very important part of exercise, is the community aspect. Training with a group of like-minded people, a very supportive community, and that's grown into, you know, he's worn the green jersey a number of times now, representing Ireland all over the world.
1: In the 70s?
19: Yeah. He's 76 now, and he's still going strong. You know, and he in the 75 to 80 category, so he's actually a spring chicken in his age category now, which is great.
1: Brilliant. So where can people find what you do, John?
19: I guess social media is probably one place to find out. And then, as I said, I have a facility in Ranelagh that's about to open. We work out of the Leinster Hotel as well. But online and on Instagram is probably the best channel.
1: Okay, John Belton, anyway, personal trainer from Roundwood. Thanks for coming in.
19: Thank you.
1: That's brilliant. And this research has said, you know, doing 90 minutes to 2 hours of strength or weight training each week can significantly reduce the risk of an early death. That's it for today. Thanks to our producer, Sinead Keogh, from me, Declan. Have a good day. See you tomorrow.

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0: 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The picnic in the park. How the rain played on the roof that night. And movies in the dark.

0: Hi, I'm Megan Scully, and this is Crack Agus Ciúil on East Coast FM. In Mimehev, Milanigid Shachtuado, 4 months of the rise and fall of Ziggy Stardust and the Spiders from Mars, O David Bowie, Agus Ziel Shay Shacht Million Album.
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0: Imi mehev gavila sade for Katy Perry on Hied Spotas na Kjortacha le California Girls' own Teenage Dream album. 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

0: Hi, I'm Anna O'Flanagan and here's your 60-second good life tip for East Coast FM. 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Do you find that although you do very little exercise, you still get a stiff neck, sore back or tight shoulders? Well, our sedentary lifestyles don't help. Going from the bed to the car to the desk to the car to the couch is not the way we were meant to live. Our bodies don't tolerate inactivity for long before it starts to remind us that we need to move. Our day needs to be broken up so that you're never hunched over a computer, sitting in traffic or lying awkwardly on the couch for too long. One way to do this is to stretch. Try this one with me now. First of all, take a big stretch. Tighten your arms and pull them back so that you stretch your chest and your shoulders. Stretch and tighten your legs at the same time by pulling your toes up towards you and then pushing them out straight. In reality, that takes all of about 20 seconds. And it's just one of the many exercises you could try throughout the day to interrupt that cycle of inactivity that leaves you stiff. If you do these simple stretches regularly, you'll find that you have more energy, better concentration, and less aches and pains. It's definitely worth a try. Always consult with a relevant professional before you try any new movement. I'm Anna O'Flanagan for East Coast FM.
1: I'll start with sorry, and please believe me. 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And if I gave you one thing, it was my best impression of someone you loved, but who wasn't it.

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6: So you're obsessed with 80s cop shows too. 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
7: Jennifer.
6: Heart to heart. 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

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Do you find that your money situation is getting out of hand and you're getting into more and more debt? Are you continuing to live beyond your means and ignoring bills and reminders? Well, nowadays, debt is becoming a common problem and it's a dodgy road to go down. Debt can lead to all sorts of problems, from feelings of guilt and shame to a threat to your home, your belongings or relationships. There is no quick fix to solving this one, but here are a few tips to get you started. First of all, don't ignore it. It won't go away. Get some advice. The Money Advice and Budgeting Service, known as MABS, gives free advice and it's confidential. Then work out a weekly budget, incorporating all your outgoings. List everything that you owe and work out how much you can afford to pay back. This may be less than was agreed, so sometimes it's useful to explain to your creditors that you're finding it hard. Show them your budget and suggest a new repayment figure that you can afford. The decent lenders will be reasonable once they know the story and see that you're being responsible. The main thing is that you don't ignore it. Don't suffer in silence and take some action before it's too late. I'm Anna O'Flanagan for East Coast FM.

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6: It's 6 o'clock. Good morning. I'm Tara Duggan. Donald Trump has cancelled planned airstrikes on Iran, saying peace talks have been taken to the highest level of the Iranian leadership and have been approved. The US president claims a deal to end the war could be signed within days, though the naval blockade will stay in place until then. However, Tehran's foreign ministry says no final conclusion has been reached. Sky's US correspondent Mark Stone says it's been another day of extremes.
7: A day that started with him threatening to carry out a third night of strikes. To the end of the day, with a peace deal is done, the Vice President J.D. Vance could be in Europe by the weekend signing.
6: New legislation to overhaul the country's asylum system takes place today. The EU Migration Pact comes into force, streamlining a European-wide approach to asylum, border management and integration. However, there are claims the law is being rushed with very little opportunity for consultation. The CEO of Durris, John Lannan, believes families will be separated for longer, leaving partners and children in dangerous and unstable conditions and in some cases trapped in conflict zones.
8: Durris, like civil society organisations and experts right across Europe, have always had concerns about the detrimental effect of this pact on the rights of migrants to claim asylum, and indeed on the overall functioning of the EU common asylum system. Here in Ireland, members of the civil society coalition on the pact implementation have repeatedly raised these concerns.
6: Energy price increases are placing a burden on low-income households, while higher-income households are hardly affected at all. That's according to a new report from the ESRI, which shows the cost on households have been reduced by recent government measures, but haven't gone away. It found those in the low-income bracket are spending more of their money on home heating and motor fuel. It's hoped the man stabbed in North Belfast on Monday night could be woken from a coma in the coming days. Stephen Ogilvie's condition is said to be improving. The attack triggered violence in the city, with reports healthcare workers from ethnic minorities are being targeted. Northern Ireland's First Minister Michelle O'Neill is condemning that.
9: The issue that we saw over the course of the last number of nights has been pure racism in its vilest form, and we say very clearly no to racism in our society, and I believe that is where the vast majority of people here are good and welcome and inclusive and value those people that work right across all of our sectors.
6: Elon.

0: Musk's rocket firm SpaceX will make its stock market debut in the US later in what could be the world's biggest ever flotation. It's expected to be valued in excess of $1.7 trillion, potentially making its owner the world's first trillionaire. Mortgage activity for first-time buyers has risen by 50% in most areas since 2021. The Banking and Payments Federation Ireland says Wicklow is the fastest-growing region for first-time buyers, with volumes there increasing by 54% between 2015 and 2021. The numbers in Cork are up 30%. Dublin figures are up 26%. Chief Economist with the BPFI, Ali Ugar, says it shows people are getting on the property ladder for the first time right across Ireland.
1: This report looks at the profile of borrowers, their loans at a national or a regional basis. So what we found was that we analysed 12 regions in our report. In 7 of those 12 regions, first-time buyer volumes for new homes grew by more than 50% between 2021 and 2025.
0: Finally for now, tickets go on sale later this morning for the remaining seats at Katie Taylor's fight on the 5th of September. A pre-sale by the supermarket chain Lidl sold out in record time on Wednesday. The two-time undisputed world champion will hold the final fight of her career in front of a crowd of an estimated 80,000 fans at Croke Park. The Bray native will go up against France's Flora Pilly in her effort to become the three-time undisputed champion of the world. Ticketmaster is handling the sale of general tickets, and that starts this morning at 9 a.m. That's your news and sports update. It's 6:04.
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4: Cloudy with light rain and drizzle this morning. It will, though, improve with brighter spells on the way. Blustery in fresh westerly winds. Highs of 15 to 20 degrees. Right now in Kilquade, it's 14 degrees. All the latest Wicklow news now available on the East Coast FM website and app.
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0: Sabrina Carpenter, Espresso on East Coast FM. Happy Friday, Laura Wood.
1: Happy Friday to you as well. How are you?
0: I'm all right. I'm a little bit nervous about today's show because it's a little bit on the busy side.
1: And, sure. Listen,
0: have to
1: we
0: get
1: thrive.
0: Certain things on time and all the rest of it. You know, pressure. It's not easy, lads. It's not as easy as you think doing an old breakfast show. You know what I'm saying, lads?
1: We thrive with pressure, though. Yeah, I do. You do. We love it. Yeah. And we're turning up the heat. We are turning up the heat all this week.
0: They're off to a flyer. Told you, you're under pressure. Couldn't even
1: under
0: say
1: under pressure. East Coast FM teaming up with the Tunisian National Tourist Office, and we have got a gorgeous 5-star stay in Les Oranges Hotel in Hammamet in Tunisia to give away this week.
0: Yeah, Dave Harrington's going to give it away tonight. Your final chance to qualify for that will be after 8 o'clock this morning. So listen out for that. We've also got your final chance to win Kaleidoscope tickets. More details very soon. A brand new voice vault, because it was won yesterday. And we'll reveal the winner of our overnight stay for two at the Parkview, Newtown and Kennedy. Another chance to qualify for that as well. And we may even play a bit of music. It's Gilderoy, Justin Bieber. Here's Stay on East Coast FM.

0: Morning, you're on East Coast FM. It's Freshly Squeezed with Rob G and Laura Wood. Hope you're well. We're a text or a WhatsApp away. Get in touch. 087-7711-103 is the number.
1: I like this, actually. You don't have an Apple, do you? You have a Samsung?
0: Android, yeah.
1: Android now, but I have an Apple. But anyone that does, Apple have brought in a kill switch on its phone to make stolen devices useless. So they switched on stolen device protection as a default setting for all users. And now when phones are marked as lost online, the device becomes disabled until the owner re-enters their password. Now, sounds fantastic. Kill switch, stolen device protection. The problem for me will be...
0: What?
1: Remembering the PIN.
0: But you have it linked, don't you? Do you have your Find My iPhone thing up
1: and
0: running?
1: Yeah, but I don't know passwords to... absolutely anything, and that is therein lies my problem. I've started using the face recognition and remember my passwords and all that malarkey, but I guarantee you that'd be the type of thing that would happen to me. Phone would get stolen, press the kill switch, and then it goes, okay, disabled until you re-enter your password. Oh,
0: so at the moment you know what your passwords are? Is that right?
1: No,
0: you
1: I don't
0: know at all.
1: I don't
0: so how do you
1: I know some of them. I know some of them
0: of your phone, right?
1: But don't know all of them. Like my Apple ID, I've changed my Apple ID 150 times.
0: Would you not just go about resetting your phone now and getting them to email you a reset password thing because you've forgotten it? You know the way it says, like, literally forgotten
1: my password? They don't email you the word. I search all the time. They don't email you. Your new password is. They never put it in print.
0: No, you have to put your password in. You have to set up your new password.
1: I know, but how would I remember it?
0: Have it the same on everything.
1: I can't, because I've used them all thousands of times. Can't come up with a new one. And if I do come up with a new one, don't remember the new one.
0: Rob G is a sexy beast. There's your
1: okay,
0: new password.
1: Perfect. That's what all my right? new password is going to be, everyone.
0: Rob G is a sexy beast. Sorted. God, imagine you did. That'd be funny. Miles Smith, here's Stargate.

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4: 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A coffee morning in memory of baby Edward takes place this Sunday, 12 to 4pm at Red Cross A67 88.2. 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June 15th at Killian House Family Centre in Greystones. 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
0: Good morning, you're on East Coast FM. It's Friday. Welcome to the weekend. Cloudy with light rain and drizzle. It's going to improve, though, a little later on this morning with brighter spells. Temperatures in around 15 to 20 degrees. So a pleasant enough day ahead. Let's get you up to date with the latest from the newsroom. John Hart.
8: Good morning, Rob. Iran has said it has not reached a final agreement on a peace deal with the US. The EU migration pact will take effect today. An ESRI report has found energy price hikes hit low-income families much more disproportionately, as you might expect. The government has signed off on a review of Ireland's approval system for drugs and treatments. And World Cup FIFA 2026 underway in North America, where the hosts are joint hosts. Mexico began it all with the 2-0 win last night over South Africa. Three men sent off, two goals. Low in quality, but high in excitement, at least in terms of the Azteca. They put on a good show.
0: Yeah.
8: It's all a bit much to the old gathering around the centre circle, because these massive flags are draped in either half. It's way, like, I mean, on the face of it, it's
1: It looks good.
8: It does look good in that sense. Yeah, a lot of work. Anthems, you know, the whole thing is very, very OTT. Flyovers, the massive Mexican flag, all that.
1: Mm.
8: If you notice in the crowd, it's influencers, people who are more likely to be able to afford to go to things like that. And bizarrely, football at 4:45 in the morning this morning, waking up, flicked on the old streaming thing on the phone there because of 2 minutes to kill. So seats everywhere, South Korea and...
1: stadiums all half empty.
8: Czechia, yeah. Well, I can't determine that absolutely. Like, it looked like there was.
1: Mm.
8: And then on social media, they say, oh, look at all the seats, look at all the seats, look at all the seats. But then again, you know, it just, you wonder, like, have they just, you know, I mean, even your man, what's his name, Infantino, moaning about the New York mayor giving out cheap tickets. It's like, lads, football is for ordinary people. Stop disenfranchising decent ordinary people.
1: FIFA are just kind of ruining the game. No, you're right. You're right, because I think a lot of us are feeling this way about the World Cup. Yeah. And there's a lot going on there.
8: Could you imagine though if Ireland were playing? If they were playing this morning, if it had gone the same way as Czechia getting that the same draw, 3 o'clock in the morning.
1: 3 in the morning.
8: What would you be doing?
1: I don't know. I'd doing this job as well. Good luck. Well, yeah. Czechia let me down from the accumulator as well. Thanks, Czechia. After everything.
8: Double
1: else.
8: Whammy. Yeah.
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0: There's Pink on East Coast FM. That is Trust Fall, freshly squeezed with Rob G and Laura Wood. Now, we're about to talk about a subject that annoys me, irks me. Being late for work. Why are you talking about this?
1: Because excuses have made the headlines, because there's a list of real life excuses. Mm-hmm. These are things that people actually have said, right? Love these. My route to work was shut down by a presidential motorcade. Okay.
0: That's an American one then.
1: Yeah. Mm-hmm. I have transient amnesia and couldn't remember my job.
0: Right.
1: I was indicted for securities fraud this morning. These are actual excuses. The queue was too long at Starbucks. I was trying to get my gun back from the police. I didn't have money for fuel because all of the pawn shops were closed. Someone stole all my daffodils and I had to apprehend who it was.
0: This is clearly an American thing.
1: And I had to audition for American Idol. And number one was, while rowing across the river to work, I got lost in the fog.
0: The Yanks are remarkable, aren't they? We love them, but they're remarkable. They really are. The thing about that irks me about lateness is I can be late on occasion, but I can't be late because everyone knows. I never get away with it.
1: The whole county knows.
0: Because there's dead air then.
1: Yeah.
0: And it's not like I could say, no, I was there.
1: You know, no, you aren't.
0: Dead air.
1: Yeah.
0: Can never be late, lads. Mm. Very annoying. Just look, an extra 5 minutes late would be lovely, wouldn't it?
1: You could be, though. You would be. That's the problem.
0: That's it. Don't say that out loud, will you, please?
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0: morning, freshly squeezed with Rob and Laura. The Friday bits we'll have later on include Laura's Friday funnies and the Friday song off, where Laura and I go head to head, loggerheads off air, but niceties on air. But there is a bit of a rivalry when it comes to who
1: wins. And it was
0: very
1: close last week. There was a vote in it.
0: Yeah, that's right.
1: So yeah, we'll see how we get on today. So you know David Harbour and Lily Allen? I've been waiting for him to comment because obviously they were in relationship, they were married. They were married. And then obviously she claims there was infidelities. The last show she did, there's lots about it on the album. The last show she did, she had her dress was a printout of his receipts from dinners she alleges were infidelities, right? Which actually I thought was quite amusing. But anyway, he has spoken. He said to Variety, the magazine, he said it was weird. He said, it is weird. I do believe that it's the privilege of every artist to use their experience to create art. So I respect her for doing that. I can't really say much more because it's my private life. But in spite of the fact that a lot of people don't allow me a private life, I value it. And I also value the lives of the people that I interact with. So I won't speak about that. Stories are complex. And that's why I say I respect her creation of art to channel her experience. But it wasn't my experience. So basically saying, fair play to her having an album. I think it's all very odd, but that wasn't my experience. What she's saying was hers.
0: Can he sing a tune or two himself?
1: Imagine he came out with another album.
0: Interesting.
1: Now that would be sort of amusing.
0: I remember listening to one of these songs that she had penned for this album, and one of the lines right at the end was, the music just stopped, and she said, and who the hell is Madeline? You know, so she literally named.
1: Yeah.
0: You know, Hell Listen, Hath No Fury and all of that.
1: I like the album. I won't lie. I'm not saying I like it because.
0: It's Lily Allen. She's
1: I like it. Yeah. And just, it's very imaginative. But yeah.
0: Also, careful. David Harbour's in the county at the moment. David Harbour was the star recently of Stranger Things. And he's been spotted filming in Greystones and other parts of the county. So he's probably listening to this very show thinking, the cheek of them lads.
1: How are you, David?
0: Talking about me,
1: come on in and tell
0: David.
1: Us your side of the story.
0: Come on. We'll open this. You can stand in your soapbox there. Tell us all about it. Dua Lipa, here's Houdini.

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8: It's 7 o'clock live from the East Coast News Centre. Good morning, I'm John Hart. Wicklow's recorded the strongest growth in first-time buyer mortgages according to the Banking Payments Federation, with first-time buyer mortgage volumes jumping by 54% between 2021 and 2025, the largest nationally. For new-build homes, the county had a 122% rise in first-time buyer mortgages, the strongest growth anywhere. The median first-time buyer mortgage rose by around 80,000 to 316,000 nationally. The median property value increasing to 399,000. Their sales up everywhere. Chief Economist for the BPFI, Ali Arra, says it shows people are getting on the property ladder.
9: This report looks at the profile of borrowers, their loans at a national or a regional basis. So what we found was that we analysed 12 regions in our report. In 7 of those 12 regions, first-time buyer volumes for new homes grew by more than 50% between 2021 and 2025.
8: Donald Trump has cancelled planned airstrikes in Iran, saying peace talks have been taken to the highest level of the Iranian leadership and approved. The US president claims a deal to end the war could be signed within days, though the naval blockade will remain in place. Tehran's foreign ministry say no final conclusion has been reached. Legislation today to overhaul the country's asylum system will take effect. The EU migration pact takes effect, streamlining a European-wide approach to asylum border management and integration. But the civil society on the EU pact believes families will be separated for longer, leaving partners and children in dangerous situations. Durris CEO John Lannan is worried asylum seekers' rights could now be eroded.
10: Durris, like civil society organisations and experts right across Europe, have always had concerns about the detrimental effect of this pact on the rights of migrants to claim asylum, and indeed on the overall functioning of the EU common asylum system. Here in Ireland, members of the civil society coalition on the pact implementation have repeatedly raised these concerns.
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8: And today marks the start of the three-day Beyond the Pale Festival at Glendalough Estate, with thousands of festival goers expected to descend on the Wicklow venue. The Global Solidarity Hub makes its debut, the festival helping connect to global issues and discussions towards a more sustainable, resilient and inclusive world. According to Goals Global Citizenship Manager Victoria Walsh, the hub is designed as a space where music, arts and culture can bring people together.
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8: The big kickoff, FIFA World Cup 2026. One of the co-hosts, Mexico, off to a winning start in Group A. A goal either side of the break, including a header from the Wolves veteran Raul Jimenez. So them beat South Africa 2-0 in Mexico City last night. The match producing no less than 3 red cards, 2 for the South Africans, 1 for Mexico late on, who lost their captain to a dismissal. Overnight, South Korea came from behind to beat Czechia 2-1 in Guadalajara.

0: This evening, the co-hosts Canada face Bosnia and Herzegovina in Toronto. Domestically, Shamrock Rovers boss Stephen Bradley says they're in a good place heading into their Dublin derby, with Shelburne Rovers coming into the game with a 6-point cushion at the summit of the Premier Division. Elsewhere, Galway United face Dundalk at Turner's Cross, Drogheda away to St Pat's, Waterford take on Sligo, Derry City play host to Bohemians. A massive game for Bray Wanderers, who face off against Treaty United in Limerick this evening. UCD away to Finn Harps, Wexford take on Cork City, Athlone Town make the journey to Kerry. Real Madrid have confirmed the appointment of Jose Mourinho on a 3-year deal. The Portuguese coach landed a La Liga title in his first stint with Los Madrileños. Ireland will hope to seal a spot in the World Cup of Darts knockout stages after their opening night win against Singapore. Willie O'Connor and Mickey Mansell face Gibraltar in Frankfurt. Shane Lowry's won off the lead at the Canadian Open with a 5-under par round of 65. The Offaly man just behind the leader on 6-under par at the LPGA Tour. Leona Maguire and American Lindy Duncan in action at the Dow Championship. They'll tee off later on today. 7 races in Ferry House, the first going to post at 2:05.
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0: yes, yes. Woo-hoo! The weekend is here, everybody.
1: Very good, very nice. Very good, very nice.
0: Yeah, 12th of June, 2026. Friday. Love
1: Friday. It's looking to be a nice weekend as well.
0: Is it?
1: Yeah.
0: Lovely. I'm walking the Sugarloaf today for the first time. Since I was nine or something.
1: Deadly.
0: Yeah, it's just kind of, go up, saunter up. It's meant to be nice enough today as well. So.
1: Gorgeous. And if it's nice, you'll get lovely views all over Wicklow.
0: Yeah.
1: Nothing nicer. Loads of people, as John said, heading off to Beyond the Pale. If you're heading into your camper vans now, you're getting into your cars, we'll give you a full weather update as to what's happening. Talking festivals, we've the chance for you to win tickets. Kaleidoscope presented by Glenveigh back at Rusper House in Blessington. We'd love your family to be there. We've got your tickets for that. And A little holiday.
0: It's a five-star all-inclusive holiday. Tunisia is where you could be going to get a bit of vitamin D in your bones there. We'll give you details on that very soon. We've got the pop quiz coming up. We're going to name that tune just before 8 o'clock this morning. A little bit of crack with that. And also, a new voice vault.
1: Yes.
0: It was won yesterday, £160. Well done to Aisling, by the way, got all three. She managed to give us the two voices that remained. Roy Keane was guest a week or so ago. The other two, Emily Atack. She was the actress in between, some of the in-betweeners. And the Scott, the Michelin man, was Gordon Ramsay.
1: Give us a hand with depluralising a film for our Friday Listopia. Make it one or less than that of anything at all. So, for instance, you could make Three Men and a Baby, One Man and a Baby.
0: Uh-huh.
1: Or Tree Gump instead of Forrest Gump.
0: Ridiculous.
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0: Let's kick off this hour with a classic. Brian Adams, it's the summer of 69 on East Coast FM.

0: Freshly squeezed with Rob G, Laura Wood and Bella Kay there. I love it.
1: It's Friday.
2: I love it. Yes. Look a little bit overcast, but sure, listen, the sun will be poking through very soon. We'll give you a full update on the weather very shortly. Do you like a bouncy castle?
1: Love a bouncy castle.
2: Yeah, so do I. I really do, I have to say. And when the children never go in one, there is absolutely no doubt that their mother won't be far behind them.
1: Mm-hmm.
2: Well, there's a thing called Bounce, Mega Bounce. I've seen it in Madrid. It's like a world of bouncy castles.
1: Like a theme park type scenario.
2: Yeah, essentially. Like, it's like a large cornered off area with just bounce stuff, right? So 2,500 square metres of bounce.
1: Hmm.
2: Which is heaven. And there's one opening now in Essex next month, Mega Bounce. And then they reckon they might try and find a place for it here. So giant slides, obstacle courses, arenas, everything else you can imagine.
1: I'd love a go
2: bounce
1: that.
2: World. Yes, please.
1: Bounce
2: Bring
1: world.
2: It to Ireland. Someone find a place for it, preferably near to us here in County Wicklow. I know that our lovely friend in Kilmac there does has bouncy castles.
1: Yeah.
2: And maybe he could be the person. Bring it in, join the bouncy castles that he all has together. Are you listening, Mull? Make bounce world. We want it in Wicklow.
1: Bounce world, yeah, because we've got like jump zone type
2: yeah.
1: places. A bounce world scenario would be great. Have you ever been to one of those gym classes with the mini trampolines? You see the girls on the mini trampolines and they're pumping tunes in.
2: I haven't been to one of
1: and
2: those
1: you're
2: classes,
1: up
2: but
1: and
2: I
1: down.
2: Love trampolines.
1: It looks good,
2: well.
1: Doesn't it?
2: Yeah, it's great crack.
1: Looks like a hell of a workout though as well.
2: Absolutely, yeah, 100%.
1: A bit of crack. Speaking of a bit of crack, three musicians from Donegal say they want to bring concerts into living rooms and kitchens in every county in Ireland. They're Aaron Coleman, Kieran McBrearty, Matthew Melia. They perform together in a pub in Donegal, but they want to bring live music to homes around the country. They're called Gaff Gigs. This is a good idea.
2: Yeah.
1: So they've issued an appeal on social media for home venues and musicians to take part. They've hosted three concerts since April in Donegal, Louth, and one in Dublin. I know you've got a significant birthday coming up in a couple of years, so why not get in touch with those lads? Just have a gaff gig.
2: I like the
1: Invite
2: idea.
1: People around to the gaff.
2: Yeah, and someone else's house, though, would be great. That would be wonderful. If it
1: How do you
2: mean
1: a bigger house?
2: Yeah. Someone else's house didn't mind getting wrecked.
1: It's a savage concept, though, isn't
2: it's
1: it?
2: It's a really good
1: like,
2: idea.
1: Like, BYOB, you know, you have a bit of finger food or throw a few bits in the oven and then you've got three lads in the corner with their instruments out and all the rest of it.
2: Yeah, with their instruments out.
1: Yeah.
2: Sounds great. And two very random stories that caught my eye. Firstly, in Canada, we were talking about this whole yesterday, the thing about the people covering things with wool and crochet and stuff like that, right?
1: Yeah, yarn day or something.
2: Yarn day.
1: Yarn bombing.
2: Yeah, this is in Canada. They do lawn chair derby, right? So people race down hills in decorated lawn chairs.
1: Right. How
2: so pushing themselves along. I watched a video and I was like, that is mental. Yeah. Basically, that's what it is. You decorate your chair.
1: And you run down with it in hand.
2: Or you use your arse while
1: you're running.
2: Yeah, your arse is in it while you're running, basically.
1: Oh, weird.
2: Yeah, it is peculiar. And in Japan, there's a hotel staffed almost entirely by dinosaur robots. Not just robots, Rob.
1: Why dinosaur
2: but
1: robots?
2: But dinosaur. They just obviously went, oh, well, we're Japan. We're going to go a step further. You lads are just getting used to AI. What we're going to do is go a little branch further. So we're going to make the robots dinosaurs. Everyone in the hotel.
1: But they've only got little hands. What have you wanted?
2: That's it.
1: Yeah, how do they give you
2: be
1: stuff?
2: Very ambidextrous.
1: Be able to reach.
2: And they'd frighten the children.
1: That's true as well. It's a great idea, actually. Start being a little unruly. Get your dinosaur robot in to sort them out sharper. 17 minutes past 7.
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2: Okay, so you can see cloud there this morning, but that's going to clear. Those patchy outbreaks of light rain and drizzling. Conditions are going to get much brighter on this afternoon. Highs of 20 today. Many parts of Wicklow at the moment, you got about 12. And then tomorrow is going to remain dry. Plenty of hazy sunshine around as well. Mentions of the word hazy, but still sunshine and top temperatures 20 degrees.
1: N11's clear, so is the M50, the N3, N4, the N7 and the N81. The M1 is moving well as well. It's Friday morning, lots of working from home today, so the traffic is fairly light. Public transport, Grand 2, no issues to report there. Another update in 15 minutes.
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0: fire. Gavin James, Elise Kelsey FM, Hearts on Fire. Rennie's, Gavin, Rennie's. Get you sorted. And they're nice as well. Chalky, if you don't like that
1: they
0: kind of thing. You
1: know, they're
0: put their peppermint flavours. I'm sure there's other flavours, or is there? I don't know. It's been the same box for many years, hasn't it? Anyway, you're on Freshly Squeezed. It's 25 past 7. Laura's looking for you to do something funny this morning and depluralise a movie.
1: Yeah. So School of Rock would become Fish of Rock. Dial M for Murder would become Dial M for Crow. Or Murder, She Wrote would become A Crow, She Wrote.
0: Oh, there's a lot of thinking there.
1: Pride and Prejudice would become A Lion and Prejudice. 101 Dalmatians would become A Dalmatian. Three Men and a Baby would become One Man and a Baby. Star Wars, Star War. Viewing on the text that are good as well.
0: It's very early for this, Laura.
1: The Long
0: very
1: Green
0: early.
1: Mile would become The Long Green Centimetre.
0: The Green Centimetre, very good.
1: Green Centimetre,
0: like
1: so on and so forth. You got me? Your brain
0: no,
1: it's not working.
0: It's not working this morning. I'm struggling here.
1: Okay, well, Menace to Society would become Menace One Citizen. Depluralizing the whole lot. See that?
0: Do you know that funny one? Don't be a menace to society while drinking your juice in the hood.
1: Yeah.
0: Such a funny movie.
1: Bizarre. Seven Brides for Seven Brothers will become A Bride for a Brother. Schindler's List, Schindler's Favourite.
0: God, Schindler's Favourite. Horrific.
1: Yeah. What else have we got?
0: Chime in. This is what we're after. If you can do better than us, 087-77-11-103. We're depluralizing a movie.
1: Yeah, I like Tree Gump is one of my favourites. Just tree.
0: Just
1: nothing else.
0: So you've gone from forest to trees there. That's clever. That's far too clever for my
1: Far too clever,
0: no,
1: yeah.
0: No, it really
1: that's
0: is.
1: The problem. They are a bit. But listen, the listeners, I've no doubt. Cheers. Cheer.
0: That's stupid.
1: I just came in there. Brilliant.
0: Also, I was a TV series.
1: Right, 087-77-11-103. Depluralising films or TV shows, either or.
0: That's some Avril Lavigne on the way. Traffic and travel updates and news headlines are next.
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0: Good morning, you're on East Coast FM, Wicklow's favourite radio station, giving you the chance to win in the next few minutes. We're going to play a game called Name That Tune. It's part of the Freshly Squeezed Pop Quiz with the Parkview Hotel in Newtown and Kennedy. And overnight stay, we've got to give away there, including your breakfast the following morning. Parkviewhotel.ie is where you see all the details on the hotel. Hang on for that. Let's get you up to date with the latest from the newsroom. It's John Hart.
8: Good morning, guys. The EU Migration Pact will take effect today. Donald Trump's announced a great settlement with Iran. New legislation overhauling the asylum system now coming into play. pay. Further tickets for Katie Taylor's Fight at Croke Park in September going on sale this morning. The number of mortgages given to first-time buyers doubling in recent years, and Wicklow was the fastest growing area according to the Banking and Payments Federation. As if you didn't know, FIFA World Cup 2026 is underway since last night. The hosts are one of the hosts, Mexico, with a 2-0 victory in their opening match against South Africa at the Azteca Stadium. Last night, overnight, imagine getting up at 4:45 and finding there's live football on.
1: It's many people's heaven.
8: Yeah, indeed.
1: You too.
8: Near enough.
1: Watch any of it?
8: Yeah, I saw a bit of it. Not brilliant. Like, I saw the last sort of 3 or 4 minutes. There happens to be loads of injury time in these things, so you know that's a sort of gives a bit of a jeopardy situation. Rob was left disappointed by Czechia's defeat.
9: Yeah, they had the accumulator on the goal there. You know, potential $7,000 come on my way, but Czechia let me down.
1: Okay,
9: it's only game two when I'm out. You know,
8: South Korea with a winner.
9: Thank you very much.
8: 10 minutes from the end of their buzz, but apparently you could see. So the coverage was piped in. Or if you know what I mean, from FIFA. So there was an American commentator with a Scottish analyst. Who knows? But you see this, it was in Guadalajara, so it's in Mexico, obviously, in a very large stadium, as they all are, with swathes of seats. Now, unless I'm very much mistaken, South Korea may wear red for all I know. I don't think they do. They were wearing their away colours. It just seemed to be seats. So I'm bear in mind you're just barely awake at 4:45 in the morning type thing. You're like, that doesn't look great, does it? You know, kind of thing. So, you know, you wonder, like, you know, you can get into this thorny thing about FIFA and tickets and all the rest of it. But I did happen to see the more favourable match last night at 8 o'clock. Wow, they put on a show, in fairness.
9: Yeah.
8: The Azteca, that is absolute football paradise. 1970 World Cup final, 1986 World Cup final, Diego Maradona and Pele. It is literally, definitively, the greatest football stadium in the world, bar none ever.
9: It looks well.
1: Wow.
8: Yeah, it looks fantastic.
9: Yeah. Ceremony. So let's see. But the tournament's kind of sort of started. We're all waiting for a couple of weeks.
8: But you know what I saw? When your man scored the goal, Jimenez, and he ran away, all these people with influencers, like, looking at each other in the thing. When he's doing, when they had the replay and he's, you know, peeling away after scoring to celebrate, they're all like, oh my God, or oh my dear, or whatever. And you're like, well, they're looking into the wrong side of the phone. They know what they're doing because they have nothing better to do than be narcissistic.
9: Yes. They're on their phones. On lads. Ridiculous. 7:32.
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9: Traffic's clear, nothing to report on the N11, the M50, the N81, N3, N4, the N7. All roads to Dublin are fairly quiet as well. Public transport Grand 2, no issues to report. If we've missed anything, let us know via text, WhatsApp, or voice note. I got a couple for you on Golden Puddle, as opposed to on Golden Pond. And this just came to me a minute ago while I was thinking about it. Work. Depluralizing movies. Drizzle Man.
1: I love it.
9: Yeah, good.
1: We won for Bernie here, which gave me a bit of a giggle. Little House in the Prairie would become Little House in a Field.
9: Yeah.
1: And Deborah just texts the word Joe.
9: Oh, for God's sake, Deborah. Seriously.
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0: There's Avril Lavigne's Complicated on East Coast FM, freshly squeezed with Rob G and Laura Wood. It's Friday morning. And hey, Wicklow, we've got a question for you, right? Because there's an article in the news today that says wearing too much perfume or aftershave, smelling like an air freshener and using deodorant instead of showering after exercise have been unveiled as the top three fragrance icks. So there's loads there. And for me, there's a certain scents that my wife quite likes that I just can't be dealing with anymore. One of them is incense. Now, she's got a whole collection of incense sticks.
1: I do as well, yeah.
0: And you know the incense burner, there's a little hole there in the burner, so it's just kind of, you light it and you blow it out and then the smoke just... But it might say on it, it's lemongrass or lavender or vanilla or whatever. And for me, it doesn't smell of anything like that. It's just the stuff you smell in the church.
1: Yeah, you
0: that's
1: see,
0: what you get.
1: I do like that smell, so I'm happy with that, but I know what you mean. You see, apparently, like, and I was looking at this before, because sometimes the kids would spray a perfume or an aftershave in the car, and I'm like, please don't do that.
0: Yeah.
1: It's too intense for me, and it really actually makes me feel a bit sick. And some smells, like those plug-in air fresheners.
0: Same. Give me a headache.
1: I can't have them near me. I wouldn't be able to have one.
0: And even if you have it on a setting, you know the way it's normally between 1 and 5, and you'll put it on the lowest.
1: Yeah, yeah.
0: And it might be in the biggest room in your house, and it's just an overpowering thing.
1: Or the car ones. Sometimes, if you were to take them fully out of a plastic, if you had those ones instead of just, they're too much.
0: It's the green one. The green one that gets me all the pine one.
1: Yeah.
0: I think it's the most famous. There's one been knocking around since the 40s or 50s, what have you. But that I can deal with just about every other tree, but not the green one.
1: Mm.
0: It gives me a headache. The other thing I can't abide scent wise is lavender. For some reason, I have a serious aversion to lavender.
1: I
0: don't know what it does to me. It's like, oh God, just stop.
1: Yeah.
0: I don't like it.
1: Because we're all, and I was actually looking it up, right? So we have, as humans, right, over a trillion different scents.
0: A trillion?
1: Yeah.
0: Jeepers.
1: And we can distinguish over a trillion different scents, which would help explain why someone's like sort of beautiful favourite smell would be someone else's sort of migraine, because we're all so different in relation to that.
0: We only touched on this recently. You said you love the smell of roses. I can't abide the smell of roses. And I remember I went out with herself not so long ago, and we went to this place that we're doing the, do you know the fancy desserts? Like, it might look like a pear. Like, exactly like a pear, but it's actually a dessert. And one of the drinks you got was like a hot milk type thing, but it was pink. I assumed it would be strawberry, but it was rose.
1: Mm-hmm.
0: I was like, no.
1: Yeah. Lavender is a funny one because it really reminds me of my granny. She was obsessed with it. She used to make little like packets of it for under your pillow. So off the plant, lovely. But put it in something like a cream, and I'm a bit like that with rose. I love the smell of roses, putting my nose into a rose.
0: Yeah.
1: But if you give me a rose cream, I think it's the artificial stuff they put in with them that I don't like.
0: I think it's anything floral I don't like.
1: Right,
0: like Lucy's, Lucy's on this buzz where she's making her own perfumes. So she, you probably did this kid as well.
1: Absolutely,
0: it's literally water
1: did.
0: And
1: 100% rose petals
0: and all
1: stuff.
0: Sorts
1: of
0: crap in there. It's like, oh, Daddy, smell this. I'm like, oh yeah, that's lovely.
1: But you and I are weirdos because we like ones that maybe other people don't. Like, who else loves the smell of, for instance, petrol or, do you know what I mean? Like, leather. Like, you and I tend to like unusual smells.
0: Is that unusual? The smell of diesel and petrol.
1: I
0: love
1: know.
0: Fire lighters. I've mentioned this story numerous times, but I used to smell them. Like, the zip fire lighters. I mean, I need a box of zip fire lighters in this golden box. Do you remember the golden thing?
1: Vaguely.
0: Where you kept your briquettes or your
1: newspapers and stuff.
0: The little
1: chest jug.
0: So she'd have the zip fire lighters in there, and I loved the smell of them so much. My mum ran into the sitting room in the noggin there one day to stop me eating the things. she was just chewing a fire lighter. Like, oh, if they smell that great, they must taste amazing.
1: Oh, imagine a mouthful of fire lighter. Janie Mackers.
0: Or St. James's Gate. My dad loves that smell. Smell of the hops and the barley or whatever that's going on there. I can't be dealing with it so well. But you put the window up, please!
1: Yeah, I'm not mad on the smell of hops. Some people love the smell of silage and manure.
0: Yep.
1: Now that I wouldn't.
0: That's
1: be
0: another one my dad
1: does. Well.
0: Puts the window down to everybody. Smell. Country air, boys.
1: Yeah.
0: Country air. No, can't be.
1: We had a cinnamon and clove sort of thing at Christmas, like a little bit of a diffuser. And my son has a really delicate scent smell. He went, Mum, please turn that off. It's giving me a headache, you know?
0: Yeah,
1: it's different.
0: You reminded me, I bought a Christmas air freshener. It was that kind of stuff, but festive spice, I think it was called. Lana said, I think she binned them actually.
1: Yeah.
0: Spent a bit of tenner on those.
1: What about you guys? Are you the same? Are you like Rachel's saying coconut there? I'm moving on the dart. She says she can't bear it.
0: Coconut's amazing, isn't it?
1: Talking of air fresheners, so Catherine, when I had the car valet recently, I had to whip out the air freshener they'd put in. It was ridiculously overpowering. And Bernie says, oh my God, I love the smell of petrol. I used to love the smell of exhaust fumes, but obviously they're hard to come by these days.
0: Yeah, all these EVs, like, oh no, that smell is gone. Yes, it's helping the environment, but you like a little waft of it sometimes.
1: The old sniff.
0: So what are the smells that you love, the smells you hate that other people love? At the angle this morning. Yeah. Let us know on 087-77-11-103. We get some of your messages in the next few minutes. We'll also give you the chance to win. Stay there. An overnight stay for two at the Parkview Hotel in Newtown McKennedy, part of the Freshly Squeezed Pop Quiz. This morning, we're going to have a bit of crack and play a game called Name That Tune, where you have to name that tune. It's on the way.

0: Drop Dead.
1: There's Olivia Rodrigo on East Coast FM, who's half deaf. She's got 70% in one of her ears, apparently. She was talking about that in a recent interview. Her new single there is Drop Dead. Hang on, your chance to win. We will play Name That Tune in about 2 minutes. Hang on.
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1: Morning, 10 to 8, you're on Freshly Squeezed with Rob G and Laura Wood. We got a message in from Louise Lacey in Newtown this morning, who wants to wish the big man himself, her husband Scotty, a very happy birthday today.
9: Oh, happy birthday, Scotty. Have a wonderful day.
1: Scotty just so happens to be a good friend of mine. So Scotty, for your birthday, here's what I'm going to do. Tonight, you line up your drinks, pal. 10 p.m, we deploy into Verdansk, okay? Happy birthday, my friend.
9: We do that every night.
1: We get a few wins. Oh, wait, we get a win tonight. Scotty's birthday. Looking forward to that, pal. Good to have you back. He's gone AWOL. Absent without leave, you know, he's taking a little break. You can't be doing that to your team. You can't. He can't sleep after, you know,
9: in couple fairness, of sessions. You're doing a breakfast show. You're taking leave out of Scotty's book.
1: Against the law. Can't go AWOL.
9: Sense, Scotty, is what you have.
1: No, he doesn't.
9: Right, get your phones at the ready, lads. Friday, we have a little game where we're doing fastest texter to this, and it's fun.
1: Or WhatsApp.
9: Or voice note,
1: right? It's a game called Name That Tune, where you have to, Laura,
9: name the tune, funnily enough, quickly as you can, though. That's the deal. And Rob's very strict. You have to have artist and full title.
1: Yeah, so artist and title on this. At a certain point during the song, Laura's going to tell me to stop as the messages come in. So, oh, hang on, I have to do this, don't I? Flip. Fiddlesticks. I don't want it popping up because some people are listening on the old smart speakers. Don't be cheating now. Here's your Name That Tune tune this morning.
0: All pretty ladies around
9: Stop.
0: The world.
9: In Excess, new sensation.
1: No, not In Excess, new sensation. Ridiculous.
9: We got a voice note from Ramon.
1: Sorry, it's just that I see the name. I made a little quip about Ramon. Ramon is Ramon Liparoni, who I assume is an Italian name, but he always brings me to that song my kids used to sing. Chicken wing, chicken wing. Something Liparoni, Ramon Liparoni. Anyway, what's the Ramon Liparoni have to say this morning?
10: Girls in film, Duran Duran.
1: Duran Duran, Girls on Film is the right answer! That means Ramon Liparoni, you're in the draw for the overnight staple show at the Parkview New Channel and Kennedy. You're going to reveal the winner a little later on this morning on this very show. Freshly squeezed with Rob J. Laura Wood and Duran Duran. Here's Girls on Film.

0: Lots and lots and lots of right answers for our Name That Tune this morning from Duran Duran Girls on Film. First in, though, was Ramon Liparoni.
1: Chicken wing, hot dog and bologna. Ramon Liparoni.
2: Like, I'd say he's like...
0: He's loving that. He's so thankful I've mentioned that. Because nobody has said it to him, I'd imagine.
2: Do you know what I saw this morning that I can't... I'm not saying I can't believe it. I'm so impressed, though. Have you noticed there's runners everywhere in this country? As in people running, not runners.
0: I was
2: trainers.
0: Just wondering, which ones? Yeah.
2: Every time you go out for a walk, people run past you. And it's great. And I'm always like, God, there's lots of runners. And they're chatting away like they're not out of breath. And I'm like, how do you do that? Like, that, if I run, I run alone. Or I run in a group and people don't speak to me. I'm just not able.
0: Yeah. Well, I've obviously in here before six and I see people literally out there. It must be a gym across the road, isn't there?
2: Yeah,
0: they're out with kettlebells.
2: Yeah.
0: Quarter to six in the morning. I'm like, that's dedication. That is, I couldn't do that. No.
2: FSM's just over there. And you see them there with lifting really heavy things. You're like, whoa.
0: It's a bit embarrassing going by the bus stop, though, with you swinging your kettlebells.
2: They don't mind.
0: The cemetery there.
2: Well, apparently, this is deadly, actually. Irish runners are the fastest in the world, according to a new study from Garmin. Now, unless they're cheating, the old Garmins, we were talking about that the other day.
0: So they're uploading their runs and all of that. And
2: Garmin Connect, the app, showed the runners have averaged the quickest mile time at 9.09 minutes. Portugal followed, then Italy. The average run globally was 7.75 kilometres. The longest runs were in the 50 to 59 age group. But the fastest runners in the world, according to Garmin, are from Ireland.
0: Well, that's all right. The future's looking good in the Olympics then, isn't it?
2: Yeah. Yeah.
0: But yeah, this is what I'm saying. Garmin, they can sell us the sizzle, but will we see the results in the Olympics? Probably.
2: Well,
0: on the back of that, let's hope so. 7:56.
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0: 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N11, M50, M3, M4, M7, the N81. All roads leading to Dublin looking well at the moment. Public transport is fine too. 087 77 11 103 if we've missed anything. Still to come and fresh these squeeze. We will have the time tunnel between 9 and 10. Laura's Friday Funnies just before 9. We've got the Friday song off as well. That's after 8 o'clock this morning. Your chance to win on The Voice. Well, a brand new one up and running today. Three new voices in there. 50 quid to win. And of course, just after 8, we will reveal the most important song the day for Tunisia. Your chance to win a holiday there. All the details after 8.
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8: It's 8 o'clock live from the East Coast News Centre. Good morning, I'm John Hart. After two nights of rioting, last night was much calmer with no major unrest recorded across the north. Several protests did take place, remaining largely peaceful, though. Disorders stemming from anger over a serious knife attack in North Belfast on Monday night this week. Donald Trump has cancelled planned airstrikes on Iran, saying peace talks have been taken to the highest level of the Iranian leadership. The US president claims a deal to end the war could be signed off within days, although the naval blockade remains in place. Tehran's foreign ministry says no final decision has been reached. Sky's US correspondent Mark Stone says it's been a day of extremes.
9: A day that started with him threatening to carry out a third night of strikes. So the end of the day, with a peace deal is done, the Vice President J.D. Vance could be in Europe by the weekend signing.
8: New legislation to overhaul the country's asylum system takes effect today. The EU Migration Pact is a streamlining of European approaches to asylum, border management and integration, but it's received plenty of criticism in Ireland through the Civil Society Coalition. Doris CEO John Lannan is worried that asylum seekers' rights could be further eroded.
10: Civil society organisations and experts right across Europe have always had concerns about the detrimental effect of this pact on the rights of migrants to claim asylum, and indeed on the overall functioning of the EU common asylum system.
11: 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Keeping Wicklow connected.
8: Wicklow's recorded the strongest growth in first-time buyer mortgages across Ireland, according to the Banking and Payments Federation. First-time buyer mortgage volumes jumped by 54% between 2021 and 2025. For new builds, Wicklow had a 122% rise in first-time buyer mortgages, the strongest growth anywhere. The median first-time buyer mortgage rose by 80,000 to 316,000 nationally, the median property value increasing by around 100,000 euro to 399,000. Aside in County Wicklow has sold for a figure understood to be in excess of its 22.5 million euro guide price in a deal involving developer Ardell. The 28-acre Tinnakilly site with capacity for 400 homes has been acquired by Cairn Homes. Ardell originally bought the 132-acre land bank in 2015, delivering hundreds of homes locally. The company says it will now shift its focus towards the UK market as it prepares to complete the final phase of its scheme in County Wicklow. And it's the first of 3 days of Beyond the Pale in Glen de Loch, with thousands of festival goers expected to descend upon the Wicklow venue. The Global Solidarity Hub makes its debut, helping connect with global issues and discussions towards more sustainability and inclusivity. According to Goals Global Citizenship Manager Victoria Walsh, the hub is designed as a space where music, arts and culture can bring people together.
12: Collective action, thoughts and conversations of people as a global collective towards solidarity in vulnerable communities that Goal would work with, along with our partners, to engage with 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
8: An eventful first day at FIFA World Cup 2026, where matches took place. place in Mexico. One of the co-hosts, the Mexicans, have secured their first 3 points of the tournament at the Azteca Stadium in Mexico City, where they saw off South Africa 2-0 last night. The second of the goals coming from the Mexican veteran Raul Jimenez.

0: Now it's the former Fulham striker, now with Wolves, securing a header goal in the second half. The match ended with 9 against 10, South Africa losing 2 of their players. The Mexicans won late on. Their captain will miss their next match. South Korea overnight came from behind to beat Czechia 2-1 in Guadalajara. The winner coming 10 minutes from the end. This evening, the co-host Canada face Bosnia-Herzegovina in Toronto, while in the early hours of Saturday, the US face off against Paraguay. A big, big Dublin derby domestically in the Premier Division. Shamrock Rovers face off against Shelburne. Galway United meet Dundalk, and also in action, Drogheda United face St Pat's. Waterford take on Sligo. Derry City host Bohemians. In the first division, a big game for Bray Wanderers away to Treaty United. Elsewhere, UCD face Finn Harps. Athlone Town away to Kerry. Wexford host Cork City. Ireland will hope to seal a place in the knockout stages of the World Cup of Darts this evening after their win over Singapore. Willie O'Connor and Mickey Mansell will face off against Gibraltar in Frankfurt.
1: Ní éadan a bheith am a inaltóir mecanúil. 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

0: stilte.
1: 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Téan iarrachas ag military.ie.
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4: Cloudy this morning with light rain and drizzle. Improving though with brighter spells with blustery fresh westerly winds. Top temperatures 15 to 20 degrees. All the latest Wicklow news now available on the East Coast FM website and app.
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0: Birthday of the weekend. Hang on, stay there. Very important song for you in just a minute. Just a minute, lads.
1: Birthdays. We had Scotty's birthday today. Happy birthday, Scotty. Can wish my son Ryan happy birthday. He's 9 tomorrow and it is sports day today too. Happy birthday, Ryan. Hope you have a great day. And good morning. Could you please wish Lisa Carstairs a happy birthday? Have a lovely day from Mom and Dad. Oh, Lisa, happy birthday from Rob and myself and everyone here in East Coast as well.
0: Do you remember like Michael Jackson and The Simpsons years ago?
2: Lisa, it's your birthday. Happy birthday.
1: Yeah, that's right.
0: It's a good old tune, that.
3: Tune in for Tunisia.
0: Yes, please. This is a prize that will be given away this evening on East Coast Drive. Dave Harrington has the honour, the privilege of ringing one of you guys and letting you know that you've just won yourself a 5-star holiday to Tunisia. Imagine getting that phone call. You're having a pot of fiddling. You're not getting a holiday this year. East Coast saves the day. Dave Harrington makes the call and you win. Wouldn't that be savage?
1: It's the Tunisian National Tourist Office luxurious 5-star Les Oranges Hotel in sunny Hammamet. 7 nights, pure bliss, 24 hours all-inclusive food and drinks, return transfers and unforgettable memories for either 2 adults or a family of 2 adults and 2 children. 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The beach, the food, the welcome. 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
0: Now, the song we're going to play right now, it's when you hear it again, you need to get ready and text WhatsApp and do your thing. 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All the information, T's and C's, are on our website on eastcoast.fm. And the song you're listening out for today is by The Kinks. 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

0: 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The Kinks, Sunny's Coast. That's Sunny Afternoon.
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0: We missed it yesterday. Aisling Lynch was the winner of €160 correctly, giving us the voices of Roy Keane. Actress in between was Emily Attack of the Inbetweeners. And the third voice, the great Scott, Michelin man, Gordon Ramsay. So that was done and dusted, boxed off, £160, happy out. Which means this morning, we've got a brand new game of East Coast FM's Voice Vault. Three new voices in there. Your job is to tell us who they are. And if you do all three, we'll give you £50. That's what it starts at. Nobody's managed to do that in the history of the game. Nobody's managed to on day one. Well, it could happen.
2: As always, I don't know who the voices are. So go on, give us them. Give us it.
0: The new batch.
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4: Rehearsals.
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2: 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Okay. The rehearsals.
0: That's very Dublin,
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3: Party.
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2: Oh, and the third one sounds familiar to me as well.
0: The first on, one's, one first one's definitely American.
2: Yeah.
0: So American, so, Irish. Third one.
2: I think the third one's Irish as well.
0: Do you reckon?
2: Yeah. One more time.
0: You're cheeky pup, aren't you? Three times you're hearing it.
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2: Right, lads,
0: rehearsals.
2: Someone guess one of them and get us off to a roll anyway. You must know one of them. Somebody. Somebody.
0: Please.
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0: There's the Coronas and East Coast FM. That's Addicted to Progress. It's freshly squeezed. It's Friday.
1: Morning.
0: The weekend is here. Your chance to win Kaleidoscope tickets coming up very soon. We'll look through our Kaleidoscope. We'll describe a person, place, or thing without telling you exactly what it is. So you decipher that. And you can win tickets at Kaleidoscope. We'll give you all the details on it in the next couple of minutes. Also, before I get daggers from across the room there, Laura's Friday Funnies will have before 9 o'clock this morning as
1: and
0: well.
1: And we're going to have the Friday Song Off. That's coming up very soon as well.
0: Jeepers, Friday. I forgot about the Friday Song.
1: Yeah, you see.
0: There's so much
1: going
0: on.
1: Busy, busy, busy, busy.
0: I haven't even thought about it.
1: Okay,
0: oh,
1: well,
0: God.
1: You better get your thinking cap
0: on. Have you got yours sorted, have you?
1: Of course.
0: Ah, here.
1: Of course. I'll give you a couple of things we didn't know this time last week. Many drivers might be reluctant to make the switch to an electric car, but they say electric cars make people happier.
0: Yeah, until you need to replace the battery. Yeah.
1: 3 in 4 parents feel emotionally attached to the toys they loved as children. We were talking about this in the show yesterday, and we had loads of people get involved, and it was lovely. The Stretch Armstrongs and the Care Bears.
0: Teddy Ruxpins
1: and everything else. Drivers are being urged to consider ignoring sat-nav instructions over fears they could send motorists down more dangerous roads. I did have an incident last weekend where I was going to a match in the middle of nowhere in County Wicklow, Garmatch, and it sent me down
0: here, there, and everywhere
1: over the back roads, and I was on farmyard lanes at one stage. I was like, where am I?
0: Because it determined that was the quickest way for you to get there.
1: Back way over towards Ockram.
0: There is a conspiracy theory in relation to Google Maps. Do you know about this conspiracy theory?
1: No.
0: Now, it is just a conspiracy theory, but the suggestion is that Google Maps send you on routes where they have advertisers. So whatever companies advertise on Google, which is many, let's be honest, they'll probably send you down a road where there's a few on there.
1: Okay, well, I can tell you now that that wasn't the case on my trip, unless the sheep were giving me subliminal messages. Yeah. Having 2 biscuits instead of 1, calling into work sick, or forgetting to reply to a text are things that keep us guilt-racked up all night.
0: I'm sorry. Who just has 2 biscuits? Would you stop the bloody nonsense? Like, I eat a packet easily. Well, half a packet these days. Not even half a packet, but yeah, back in the day, in, 2 years ago, that my heaviest, I'd have easily polished off a packet of biscuits. Yeah. Nobody has 2 biscuits. I would have
1: 2 biscuits from time to time. The only exception to something, for some reason, I cannot only have 2.
0: Hobnobs.
1: Even though I want more than 2 chocolate hobnobs, but I make the children take them. Yeah.
0: Jaffa cakes.
1: There's something about the packet of Jaffa cakes that, like, it's sort of like having Pringles or something. I just can't stop it too. But others, I'd be like to the kids, take these away from me now. That's what I do.
0: Plus, do you play the little game with the Jaffa cake whereby you chew around and you're just left with the circular bit of jelly?
1: Pop it in, gone.
0: All right.
1: They're like, it's like nearly chewing on them. Like,
0: it's a Jaffa cake challenge.
1: Mint.
0: Great game.
1: Yeah, yeah. There you go. And dog owners tend to be happier, while cat owners are sourpusses, according to a new study.
0: Cats don't get a lot of love. They're not getting it this week in the news, are they?
1: No, neither do their owners. It's a terrible state of affairs.
0: Righto. 20 past 8, you're on Freshly Squeezed. For those of you that entered for the voice vault this morning, do us a favour, will you? Answer your phones! Sorry. I get a bit passionate about these things. You know, people register for competitions and then they don't answer their phone. Sorry, it's Friday, I should just cheer up. Anyway.
1: Cheer up.
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0: Sorry, can I go off on a tangent?
1: No.
0: I've done it for years and it's not going to change anytime soon. We're on biscuits. Yeah, toffee pops. Haven't had one in years. Oh my God.
1: Still going, aren't they?
0: That's it, yeah. That's
1: all you have to say on that matter.
0: Toffee pops.
1: Okay.
0: Elite.
1: The weather is looking good, lads. For anyone that's heading festivally this weekend down to Glendalough beyond the Pale, you're going to get a nice weekend. Now, there's lots of mentions of hazy sunshine, but as long as there's no rain, won't you take that, particularly if you're in your tents? So they're saying cloudy, improving this morning, brighter spells this afternoon, highs of 20 today, and a similar thing tomorrow.
0: Also, the chocolate Kimberley.
1: Oh, God.
0: Is that a cake or a biscuit?
1: Like,
0: it's more
1: mean,
0: of a... Yeah.
1: Honestly.
0: Traffic's brand. Nothing to report. And 3 and 4 and 7. The N81. The M1, even heading towards the airport, isn't too bad. N11's clear. Nothing to report heading towards Dublin. Public transport is fine as well. If we've missed anything, 087 77 11 103. Chocolate-covered Mikados. There's another one. It's unreal.
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1: it's Friday.
0: Right. I didn't have much time to think about this because I totally forgot we were doing it with all this going on in the show this morning. So I was racking my brains and I'm thinking, how am I going to beat Laura Wood this morning? So I was thinking, cheese.
2: Young Laura Wood this morning. Oh, you've gone cheese.
0: Cheese, yeah.
2: Oh.
0: One hit wonder. Probably the first bit of music you ever bought if you're of a certain vintage. This morning, I'm going to treat you to this, should you select it. If you want to vote for me, Rob G in the place to be on 087 77 11 103, I will play in its entirety. Tight fit. The lion sleeps tonight. Come on, everyone, it's Friday.
1: It's Friday.
0: All right, you know what to do. Vote for Rob. Come on, do your thing.
3: Do your thing.
2: Okay, I'm going to go for Entrance, Set You Free.
0: Oh, that's that then.
2: Yeah.
0: This is my favourite tune of the 90s, I have to say. I just adore it. Yeah, love it.
2: I'm going to go for a little It's Friday as well, just to sort of...
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1: I didn't do anything.
0: But
1: I just played this.
0: 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Loads. 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
1: Well, you just heard an ad for Kaleidoscope, and we just so happen to be giving you the chance to win your tickets this week. Yay! On Freshly Squeezed. Your final chance to do that is today.
0: We're playing a fun game. We'd love to send you along. Go on, Kaleidoscope, it's such a great festival. It's happening in Blessington here in County Wicklow. And if you'd like to be there, presented by Glenveagh in Rossborough on 3rd of July to 5th, we're giving you the chance to win. Text Kaleidoscope for a chance to see the likes of Pete Tong and Natasha Bedingfield and Saw Doctors, and your name to 087-77-11-103, and you could be a chance of winning those tickets.
1: Let's catch up today with the latest from the newsroom. It's John Hart.
12: Good morning, guys. A review of Ireland's approval system for new drugs and treatments is underway. First-time buyer mortgage approvals are in their element in County Wicklow, according to the Banking and Payments Federation. After two nights of rioting, it was altogether much more calmer across the north last night. And Irish is to be taught through the medium of Father Ted. The idea coming from the producers of the annual Ted Fest. Of course, people head west to Inishmore in October each year for the annual event. Now, the language will be taught through the medium of its most oft repeated lines. So, down with this sort of thing. Sheas lesson. Sias Shaw Rother. Be Kuramakanish. Careful now.
1: Uh-huh. That would be an equanimical matter.
12: Oh, God, I'll try that one. Our ecumenicoch avet on shin.
1: I didn't know you'd have that over there.
12: I know,
1: You came prepared.
12: Ta shiad shob yog, octa na kinemwe on shin ivad owing. These are small, but the ones out there are far away.
1: Very good. Tedfest. I've never been. Apparently, it's great crack. There's even a somewhat frowned upon lovely girls competition.
12: There is. Pointing to more, you know, lesser PC times and all that kind of thing.
1: Let it be. Stop. Brilliant.
12: The best one really is this more straightforward one. Eriglat. Go on.
1: Speaking of which, stick the kettle on there, John.
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1: N11 is clear, the N81 is clear, the N50 is clear, N3, N4, the N7, all is good. All roads to Dublin are busy but moving this morning. Public transport is grand as well. Usual Friday story, lots of people WFHing today, working from home for those of you that don't know. So traffic is fine. 087 77 11 103, if we've missed anything. Now, despite both of our Friday song choices being very, very, very different, it is very, very, very close. I've gone for Tight Fist, The Lion Sleeps Tonight, which is a bit of vintage cheese for you. Laura's gone for a 90s classic, one of the best dance tunes of the 90s, and Entrance Set You Free. So there's no clear winner here yet.
0: It's literally, I swear to God, it's bizarre. It's pretty much, I mean, there's a low flurry of messages in, and I think it's pretty much identical. I'm still trying to count, but...
1: Right, so here's how you do it.
0: Stevens.
1: If you want Tight Fit, it's Rob to 087 77 11 103. Do that whatever way you want, text or WhatsApp. If you want Entrance, it's Laura to the same number, 087 77 11 103. And we shall see. What time are we wrapping it up at then? We close the lines in...
0: A couple of minutes.
1: 3 minutes?
0: Yeah.
1: 3 minutes, 32 seconds?
0: Yeah.
1: Great.

0: Calvin Harris and Sam Smith, there's Promises on East Coast FM. It is 20 to 9, freshly squeezed with Rob G and Laura Wood. Still to come this morning, I'm sure you're all waiting with bated breath. Laura's Friday Funnies, yes, they're a matter of 15
1: minutes
0: away.
1: Don't worry, they're coming.
0: Giggling in the corner over there, she can't wait to bring them to you.
1: Kira sent in a message. Happy hen day, Deanna, can't wait to celebrate with you, love you always. Deanna's hen today, lads.
0: Where are they going?
1: Oh, it doesn't say. Behave yourselves, do you hear me? But enjoy every single
0: Spill
1: minute.
0: Spill the tea, where are you going, girls?
1: Yeah, tell us. We want to know everything. Last day of the junior cert today. Lots of requests for songs coming in and, oh, it's so close. But I think we have a winner on the Friday song, which is coming up very shortly.

0: Yeah, presented by Glen Bay. It's back at Rustboro House, Blessington, July 35th. We want you and your fam there, the headliners. Natasha Bedingfield on the Friday night. She's going to kick things off. Pete Tong bringing a beat to classics on the Saturday with the full orchestra. If, like me and Laura, you are a fan of 90s dance music, that you're there with bells on, aren't you? Closing it out on Sunday, the Soul Doctors. It's going to be pure class, this. Ireland's biggest family festival. 3 days of music, shows, circus, science, and loads for the kids too. Plus, there is a major upgrade this year. We've been telling you all week about it. Portaloos are gone. Flushable toilets. Who'd have thunk it? It's all there. Kaleidoscopefestival.ie. You can get tickets there on Ticketmaster.ie as well. Or you can just tune in to us.
1: Lucy's on the line. Morning, Lucy. How are you?
2: Hey, how are you?
1: Good, thanks. Were you happy enough when you received a call from us this morning?
2: Oh, yeah. I've got two very excited boys in the car because we listen to you every day.
1: Yay. Who have we got?
2: With Benny and Otto.
1: Hiya, Benny and Otto.
0: Benny and Otto.
1: Love that name. Don't tell you what a great name. Okay, so would you boys love to go to Kaleidoscope?
2: Oh, yeah, we're dying to go, dying to go. Okay. So we're very excited.
1: Oh, great. You need to help then, okay?
2: Yeah, you need to help.
1: Right.
0: So here's what's going to happen. Laura's going to look through her kaleidoscope there, and she's going to describe something to you without actually telling you what it is. It could be a person, it could be a place, it could be a thing, a TV show, it could be absolutely anything. It's up to you guys to guess what the hell she's talking about, okay?
2: Okay.
0: You ready to play?
1: Ready to go?
2: Yeah.
0: All right, let's go.
3: The game begins in 3, 2, 1.
1: This is a cereal made of chocolate and it has lots of little pieces that lots of children love.
2: Cocoa Pops.
1: Yes. This is a burger joint that started in Galway and lots of people miss it when they go abroad. Yes. This is a turkey who's going to be at Kaleidoscope and he's probably the most famous. Yes. He is an orange-faced president.
2: Donald Trump.
1: Yay. This is a play. They all run down. There's lots of boobs and lots of togs and lots of beaches and people running along beaches rescuing
0: people.
1: Was
0: it a TV show?
1: TV show.
2: Baywatch.
1: Yay! What have we got here? This guy flies through the air and he has a cape, boys. Who would that be?
4: Superman!
1: Yay!
0: Hey, you're doing well. Come on.
1: And also, this is a type of sweet. It's a box of something. You get them at Christmas. Box of... it's a type of flower and it's also a type of sweet. Smells nice.
4: Roses.
1: Yay!
0: Roses. Time is up. You're going to Kaleidoscope.
1: You're going to Kaleidoscope.
0: Nice.
1: Well done. That was a seriously good team.
0: You got
1: efforts.
0: Them all right. You could have told us that the thing was a TV show, Baywatch.
1: But I didn't.
0: I was just wondering, where's it? Mara Moore, just changed it.
2: Betty was like, British Bay.
0: Well done. You're going to Kaleidoscope on us. Enjoy that. We'll be in touch and give you all the details very soon. All right.
2: Daddy, thanks so much,
1: enjoy,
2: guys.
1: Enjoy.
0: Bye.
1: Have a lovely weekend.
0: Bye. Thanks, Bye. Bye. Bye. Bye. Bye bye. And thank you to Kaleidoscope, presented by Glen Bay.
1: Amazing.
0: Again, for those of you that want tickets, if you missed out this week, they are available on Ticketmaster.ie, also on KaleidoscopeFestival.ie, Rustboro House, Blessington, 3rd to the 5th of July. It's going to be absolutely deadly.
1: We have to have a winner for our Parkview Hotel New Termite Kennedy overnight stay, so we're going to be putting the 5 contenders ready into a draw.
0: I put them into a drawer there and give them all in a bowl of ambrosia or cream rice there.
1: Morning. We're going to have the winning Friday song in just a minute. We're going to have Laura's Friday Funnies and then we're going to have an epic time tunnel after Dermot Kennedy. It's turnstile.

0: Dermot Kennedy on East Coast FM. This is New One Turnstile. Freshly squeezed with Rob G and Laura Woods. Still to come. Tame Impala. We'll get them on shortly. The winning Friday song, Laura's Friday Funnies. I'm a bit of a winner for an overnight stable two at the Parkview.
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0: So, all week of the show, we've been playing the Freshly Squeezed Pop Quiz with the Parkview Hotel in Newtown McKennedy. We do it every morning in around 25 to 8, a different musical-themed game for each day of the week. Everyone who won with us this week went into the draw, which has just been made. Who is the winner of the overnight stay for two at the Parkview Hotel in Newtown McKennedy, Laura Wood?
9: The winner is Denise from Hollyfirth. Well done to you. You are the winner of the overnight stay.
0: Fair play to you, Denise. You want to really fancy bringing you with? That will include your breakfast the following morning as well. Parkviewhotel.ie. And we'll do it all over again next week on the show on Monday, 25 to 8. Your chance to win again on the Freshly Squeezed Pop Quiz. Here's Tame Impala.

0: Go on, you little scamp.
1: No way.
0: Yep.
1: Wicklow, thank you. Thank you very much for all of your votes this morning. It was ridiculously close. Winner, winner, chicken dinner, Rob G, tight fit. The Lion sleeps tonight on East Coast FM. Good morning.

0: Catherine Power at the moment is dancing around the kitchen, apparently.
1: Yay, that's what we like.
0: Glad to hear us. Tight fit, the lion sleeps tonight. Have you ever tried? Now, let's be honest, I'm sure many of you who are in the cars or in the kitchen at the moment trying to sing along to that. It's tough enough, as Laura's found out in the last couple of minutes. Sorry, you want some paracetamol? You all right? I apologise. Yeah. Well, you've apologised in advance for this, please.
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1: Two for you today. Just the two for you. I recently dreamed I was swimming in a pool filled with orange soda, but it was just a fantasy.
0: Very good.
1: And the best singer for Limbo Dancing 2 is...
0: I want to know the answer to this. I don't know. Go on.
1: Gary Barlow.
0: Was that a mic drop?
1: That was sound a effect. Mic drop.
0: It was literal mic drop. That's broken now. Thanks.
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9: It's 9 o'clock live from the East Coast News Centre. Good morning, I'm John Hart. Investigations are underway and a man has been arrested following another man's death in County Leitrim. The incident occurred just after 9 o'clock last night. Officers from the Sligo Leitrim Crime Functional Area responded to reports of an incident at a home in Ardderry where a man in his 40s was found unresponsive. He was treated at the scene by emergency services personnel but pronounced dead a short while later. A man in his 30s was subsequently arrested by Gardaí and has been held at a local Gardaí station in County Carlow this morning. After two nights of rioting, it was much calmer across the north last night. Several protests did take place, but remained largely peaceful. Disorder has stemmed from anger over a serious knife attack in North Belfast on Monday night. Iran says it has yet to reach agreement and conclusion on a peace deal with the US to end the ongoing war. Its foreign ministry claims most of the text for which is finalised, but has accused Washington of repeatedly shifting its position. Donald Trump has told reporters he's even thinking about when it'll be signed.
10: The Strait will officially open as soon as we sign, which could be soon, very soon, maybe over the weekend. In Europe, I won't be able to be there, but JD will be there, Vice President, and some of the people.
9: Elsewhere, and Elon Musk could become the first ever trillionaire across the world today. His company SpaceX is due to float on the US stock exchange, with the IPO expected to be the biggest ever in history. It's expected to raise in the region of $2 trillion. Wicklow's recorded the strongest growth in first-time buyer mortgages across the country, the Banking and Payments Federation has revealed. First-time buyer mortgage volumes jumped by 54% between 2021 and 2025, the highest increase nationally for new build homes. Wicklow had a 122% rise in first-time buyer mortgages, the strongest growth anywhere. The median first-time buyer mortgage rose by 80,000 nationally to 316,000, while the median property value increased up to 399,000, a 100,000 euro rise. A County Wicklow site is sold for a figure understood to be in excess of a 22.5 million euro guide price in a deal involving developer Ardale, a 28-acre site in Tinnakeely with capacity for 400 homes has been acquired by Cairn Homes. Ardale originally bought the site in 2015, the 132-acre site in 2015, and has delivered hundreds of homes locally, including Mariners Point. It will now shift its focus, it says, towards the UK market as it prepares to complete the final phase of the scheme in County Wicklow.
4: 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Keeping Wicklow connected.
9: It's day one of the three-day Beyond the Pale Festival in Glendalough. Festival goers are urged to take in the Global Solidarity Hub, which will make its debut for the first time there, forming part of a broader programme encouraging audiences to see how local concerns in Wicklow and beyond sit within a shared global context. Gold's Victoria Walsh says it explores how topics such as climate justice, inclusion and community resilience connect across borders and local communities.
11: Global citizenship, we talk a lot about the local, the global connection. So what are the things that are concerning people, you know, in their local community, in their families, even in their schools, in their workplaces, and how does that connect out to the wider issues going on around the world in terms of geopolitics, climate change, conflict, and those kind of wider, broader global issues. So we see music, art and culture as the ideal avenue for that.
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1: FIFA World Cup 2026 last night at the Azteca Stadium in front of over 85,000 fans. Three red cards were dished out, with the co-host Mexico eventually beating South Africa 2-0 in the opening game of the brand new tournament. Raul Jimenez scoring the second goal for the co-host. South Korea also fought back overnight, beating the Czech Republic 2-1 in Guadalajara, scoring the winning goal 10 minutes from time. Later on, the third of the hosts, Canada, faced Bosnia-Herzegovina in Toronto tonight, and the United States will be in action against Paraguay overnight with a late leg kickoff there. Elsewhere domestically, Shamrock Rovers head into tonight's Dublin derby with Shelburne with a 6-point lead at the summit of the league. Galway United face Dundalk. Drogheda to go to St Pat's. Waterford check on Sligo. Derry City host Bohemians. In the First Division, a massive game for Bray Wanderers away to Treaty United. Wicklow have named an unchanged side for tomorrow's Talchin Cup quarter final against Antrim. Oisín McConville keeping faith with the 15 that impressed in the win over Tipperary in Ochra. Mark Jackson continuing in goals. Dean Healy, who captains the side, anchors midfield alongside Jack Kerwin. Kevin Quinn again leads the inside attack. He scored 1-6 against Tip. Wicklow boss Oisín McConville says knowing their opponents is all well and good when they want to challenge themselves, as he told the Wicklow Rap.
2: It's about us, how we arrive in Corrigan Park, and you know how we set about trying to beat them. The fact that it's Antrim, we know them and we've played them a number of times over the last couple of years, so you get belief from consistently being able to do the right thing all the time on the ball. We are not there yet, but I feel as if we're getting there.
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1: East Coast FM has been informed of the following deaths. Connell, better known as Con Flannery of Mill Road, Killincarrig, Greystones and Lee, Lancashire, peacefully in the care of Asgard Lodge Nursing Home in Arklow, predeceased by wife Alice, brothers Brendan, Danny and Dominic, and niece Mary, remembered by his brothers John and Bernard, nieces, nephews, extended family and friends. Reposing at Mark Kinsella's funeral home, Main Street, Newtown, Mount Kennedy, on Monday from 1 till 3 p.m. with funeral mass on Tuesday morning at 10 a.m. in Holy Rosary Church, Greystones. Burial afterwards in Redford Cemetery, Black Lion, Greystones. Shay Kinsella, Crow Abbey, Greystones, missed by his children, Katriana, Emily and their mother, Kathleen, niece Nell. William, Darren, Thomas, Kelly and mother, Darina, recently deceased, extended family and friends. Reposing at Mark Kinsella's funeral home, Main Street, Newtown, Mount Kennedy, today between 12 and 2 p.m. with funeral mass tomorrow at 1:30 p.m. in Holy Rosary Church, Latouche Road, Greystones, with committal prayers in the Victorian Chapel, Mount Jerome Crematorium, Dublin. Brendan Murphy, Seacourt, Newcastle, and formerly of Airfield in Dublin and Macroom, County Cork, predeceased by his brother John, remembered by his wife Bridie Quirk, children Barry, Owen, Eilish, Deirdre and Eamon, extended family and friends. Reposing today at Mark Kinsella's funeral home, Newtown, Mount Kennedy, from 4 until 6 p.m. with funeral mass tomorrow morning at 10 o'clock in St Patrick's Church, Kilquaid, with burial afterwards in Priest Newtown Cemetery, Kilquaid. Donations to St Vincent's Foundations are kindly requested in lieu of flowers. 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
7: Cloudy this morning with light rain and drizzle. Improving though with brighter spells with blustery fresh westerly winds. Top temperatures 15 to 20 degrees. All the latest Wicklow news now available on the East Coast FM website and app.
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0: 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And we started with music from Peter Gabriel, the brilliant Sledgehammer. 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
3: So, it might be a bit cloudy to start this morning with that patchy outbreaks of light rain and drizzle, but conditions are improving throughout the morning with brighter spells developing this afternoon. Highs of 20, many parts of Wicklow at the moment. 15 degrees.
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6: FM. Good morning. We are in the 80s on the Chime Channel Part 1 this Friday morning, 20 past 9. Let's get some clues. Laura Wood, what have you got for us?
7: Well, millions were looking to the sky. Halley's Comet making its once every 76 years visit. Many people obviously will be the first and last time they might ever see it. The Challenger explosion happened. Top Gun, big hair, shoulder pads, and Madonna's True Blue album came out. I had it on tape. Knew, remarkably enough, I know you won't believe me, Rob, all the words to all the songs. Don't know how. Yeah, swear
6: to God. Don't make me test you, Laura.
7: I'm going to show you. I'm going to show you. Have a listen to this.
6: Woo! You're not going to sing, are you?
7: Oh, yeah.

0: Well, sure, that is Bon Jovi's Living on a Prayer. It reminds me of the first memes, when memes first became a thing that made me laugh out loud. So you'd have the chorus of Bon Jovi's Living on a Prayer. Oh, we're halfway there. And then you're showing a picture. What's that, Laura? Lizard on a chair. Right there. Then you get another one. Oh, we're halfway there. What's that, Laura? Oh!
1: Pear. Lemon on a pear?
0: Lemon on a pear. How did you start with pear?
1: That's the first thing I saw, because the pear was bigger.
0: We're halfway there. Whoa, what's that?
1: Eagle on a bear.
0: Just inspiring.
1: Incredible.
0: Just amazing content that was.
1: Obviously,
0: there was like loads of them. And you're constantly singing the chorus, and then the picture pops up and you have to sing it. That was 1986.
1: Well done. Thanks for all your guesses on that. Jason says Top Gun was the best clue. I thought True Blue was a good one as well. Anyway, we're going to the 90s in a minute.

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8: Morning, it's Friday, freshly squeezed, and the Time Tunnel Part 2 on the way for you in the next couple of minutes. And we're going to be playing a song that I don't think we've ever played before. I don't know why, but you'll give it a whirl in a minute, and you'll be dancing around your kitchen again this morning. John Hart here with the latest from the newsroom.
9: Good morning, guys. A man has been arrested in connection with the death of another man in Leitrim. The EU Migration Pact is taking effect. Iran has not yet reached a final decision on a deal with the US regarding peace, it says. Sunnier, warmer conditions on the way. We're told tickets for Katie Taylor's farewell fight in Croke Park now on sale this morning. And Ireland is the fifth most peaceful country on earth, according to the Global Peace Index, which ranks all 163 countries. Iceland remains the most peaceful country in the world for the 19th consecutive year, followed by New Zealand, Slovakia and Switzerland. Ireland ranked fifth because it's a warm, welcoming environment.
8: Ah.
9: Really?
8: I've been to Switzerland. It's a beautiful country. Lots to see and do. And their flag's a big plus.
9: Ah, yeah, there you are now.
8: You were trying to steal it there, Laura. You knew what was coming.
10: Yeah. Just was about to say, here it comes.
9: Russia.
10: As soon as it's mentioned in Switzerland.
9: Russia's the least peaceful. You'll be
8: surprised. Yeah.
9: Followed by Sudan, the Democratic Republic of Congo, Ukraine and Israel. Why is... Well, I wonder why they're on the list, Benny.
8: Righty-o. Yeah. So we fared well. That's good news.
9: We're fifth out of 163, but we're not at the World Cup, so...
8: Yeah, that's
10: what uses it to us?
8: 9:33, let's get into it.
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8: Now, starting near the 90s, we're going to visit right now with music on the way from a group called All For One, often mistaken for Boys to Men, so much so that Boys to Men perform the song you'll hear in the next couple of minutes at their gigs. It's a remarkable thing. We got some Blur as well for you in the next couple of minutes. Before we do anything, let's get some clues as to what this year is. Have a go, 087-77-11-103, text, WhatsApp or a voice note if you want. I know the Lion King's there, isn't it?
12: One of the big ones.
10: It is a big one, and... Sorry, my computer's just gone pop on me. Hold on. Yeah, back. Nelson Mandela has begun the president of South Africa. It was the end of apartheid in this year. As far as films were concerned...
8: The Lion King was in the cinemas.
10: I'll get to more of those in a second when my screen starts going blue. The opening of the Channel Tunnel officially connected Britain and France by rail for the first time. And... Rob, as far as films were concerned...
8: Was The Lion King in the cinemas at the time, was it?
10: The Lion King was in the cinema, Four Weddings and a Funeral, War of the Buttons.
8: That was an Irish one, was it? War of the Buttons.
10: It was also the year of Maverick, a Street Fighter. We got Speed in those scenes on the bus with Keanu Reeves and Sandra Bullock.
8: Yep.
10: Very exciting stuff.
8: Maverick was the one with Mel Gibson, and it was brilliant. What's her name? Jodie Foster. the poker tournament.
10: Yes.
8: That was a really good. It was a comedy. Good. Really good movie.
10: Yeah.
8: Really
10: We'd mentioned Forrest Gump earlier. That was in the cinemas as well. Pulp Fiction, Four Weddings and a Funeral. So many good films in this year. It was a brilliant year for films. And also, under Jack Charlton, Ireland reached the knockout stages of the World Cup.
8: 087-77-11-103. What is the number? Now, you ready?
10: Yep.
8: We've never played this before, Laura. I'm excited. Are you excited?
10: I'm very excited.
8: Let's press play there. Press play. I'd been married a long time ago. Where did you come from? Where did you go? Wow. Where did you come from? The Rednecks.

0: All for One, I Swear, on the Time Channel in the 90s. So, would have been slow set time. That song would have been played and just walked around hoping for the best.
1: And usually the best didn't come. Sure, I know. I was in the same boat as you. Well, I hope you're enjoying the music. A couple more to come. Declan, we're in the 90s. Any idea of the year? You don't need to tell us, but do you know?
2: No, I get confused with them.
1: Yeah.
2: You know? So I won't say.
1: Or preempt. Okay. Yeah.
2: But what was, I was obviously here. Mm-hmm. Used to play a few tunes in Major Tom's and Break for the Border.
1: Yeah, they were all kicking off at this time, weren't they?
2: Yeah,
1: some good nights. Okay, morning show today. You've got the Friday panel.
2: We've got the Friday panel in to discuss the stories of the week. And of course, maybe we'll throw in the World Cup and that, because I know you're all watching it last night and 3 o'clock in the morning for the other game. Is that right?
0: Well, Chechi let me down, Declan. My accumulator. Game two. Ruined.
2: Really? Straight away. South Korea. They knocked us out and now they're under pressure.
1: Yeah, you're
2: a
1: not a fan of them now.
0: Double whammy for me, yeah. Thanks, Chechi.
2: We're going to highlight the Network Business Awards in the county. A big do at Tinnakindy House last night. So just want to hear about some of the winners. You'll hear about dynamic pricing in relation to, Katie Taylor tickets gone on. And I know Katie was saying, these are the price of tickets, we want to make it family friendly and all that sort of stuff. There's business involved in this dynamic pricing. Mm. I mean, it's...
1: Yeah,
2: I know
1: someone. I don't know about today, but I know someone that got two tickets yesterday for her and her son.
0: For the pre-sale.
1: The pre-sale, and they were 290 for the two. Yeah, so I'm not sure what's going to happen today.
0: I'm all for queuing up again. Getting it back to queuing up and making it fair for people. Because I know people in this office at the moment are in the queue for the hope of getting tickets.
1: Yeah. It's going to be a busy one. It'll be interesting to hear what happens today, actually. Anyway, yeah, that's all this morning.
2: Right, yeah. And Ken Doran, our movie guy, is in talking about Toy Story. So now,
0: Toy Story's a brilliant movie, isn't it? Fantastic. They're all just incredible.
1: Yeah. So what are we on now? The one that's about to be released is
0: five, I think. Yeah,
1: God. Okay, so Toy Story, Friday panel, Katie Taylor, and lots
2: Gardie,
1: of stuff in between.
2: Gardie,
1: of course. John's going to be in Sergeant John Fitzpatrick. 087-77-11-103 this morning if you want to get Sinead and Declan, or morning show at eastcoast.fm.
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0: Celine Dion. Think Twice. When's the last time you heard that, huh? Great tune. I wasn't singing along at all. 1990 something. Especially the high beat at the end.
1: It's Jason Wright. He says 94.
0: 94.
1: Well
0: Jason
1: done,
0: Wright.
1: Jason. Yeah. Yes. Fantastic stuff. That's Time to Unwrapped for today. You're here tomorrow.
0: Tomorrow. Two bells.
1: We will be back.

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9: It's 10 o'clock live from the East Coast News Centre. Good morning, I'm John Hart. An investigation is underway after a man was arrested following the death of another man in County Leitrim. An incident occurred just after 9 o'clock last night. Gardaí say officers from the Sligo Leitrim Crime Functional Area responded to reports of an incident at a house in the Ardderry area. A man in his 40s was found unresponsive. He was treated at the scene by emergency services personnel but pronounced dead a short while later. A man in his 30s was subsequently arrested. The EU Migration Pact takes effect today. It's radically different in a 12-week system. It aims to create a European framework for managing migration, asylum and border security while balancing member states' responsibilities with protecting people in need. The common travel area with the UK will be managed, although the pact does not specifically cover any new measures for the border. The Minister of State with Special Responsibility for Migration, Colin Brophy, says the process should be faster and more effective.
10: Under the previous situation where people could come into the country and they could be here years waiting for an actual decision, it is a complete and radical change to how we're going to do that. We have done that in conjunction with our European partners, taking account of what we believe are all the correct human rights regulations and decisions that must be in place in this process, but also ensuring that we have a firm, fair and effective system for dealing with migration.
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9: Elon Musk's SpaceX will make its Wall Street debut today. It could be the world's biggest flotation ever with an expected value of up to $2 trillion. The listing could make Musk, who already is the world's richest man, the first ever trillionaire. Former hedge fund manager Professor Patrick Boyle explains what the appeal is for investors.
12: It's a hype investment. It's, it's vibes-based. You ask anyone why they're investing, they don't say, oh, well, I've gone through the accounts. Grok is the best AI or anything like that. They say, never bet against Elon.
9: Jeffrey Donaldson continues giving evidence at Newry Crown Court today. The former DUP leader took the stand yesterday in his trial for 18 historic sexual abuse charges, which he denies. His wife Eleanor is facing a trial of facts and 5 charges, to which she has also pleaded not guilty. Wicklow recorded the strongest growth in first-time buyer mortgages, according to the Banking and Payments Federation, which showed the first-time buyer mortgage volumes jumped by over 54% between 2021 and 2025, the highest increase nationally for new-built homes. Wicklow had a 122% rise in first-time buyer mortgages, also the strongest growth in the country. And it's day one of Beyond the Pale, the festival season continuing locally in Glendalough. Festival goers urged to take in the Global Solidarity Hub, which makes its debut at the festival for the first time, forming part of a broader programme encouraging audiences to see how local concerns in Wicklow and beyond sit within a shared global context through discussion, culture and creative engagement. That's your latest news update.
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5: Cloudy this morning with light rain and drizzle. Improving though with brighter spells with blustery fresh westerly winds. Top temperatures 15 to 20 degrees. All the latest Wicklow news now available on the East Coast FM website and app.
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7: And a very good morning to you. Welcome into Friday morning, Friday the 12th of June. Welcome to the morning show, the start of the weekend. A packed programme as per usual. The Gardaí belong later on. We'll hear about the support that we got for energy when they became particularly expensive. Well, you know, they're always expensive. But anyway, there was some support, but there's criticism over how targeted they were. Also, we're going to hear about the Wicklow Local Community Safety Partnership meeting. What does all that mean? Well, we have somebody be able to tell us exactly what it means and how it affects us living in particular areas. Also, people with solar panels, a bit of a glitch with the ESB seemingly, and people are not going to get the full benefit of having that. So we'll hear about that. And also, we'd say congratulations to many of the winners of the Network Business Awards. These are the fantastic women that we have in the county with their own businesses, and there was an award ceremony last night at Tinnakitty House. I unfortunately couldn't go. They invited me along, but we're going to hear about it and hear about some of the winners, and also about dynamic pricing for the Katie Taylor September the 5th appearance at Croke Park. And of course the headline thing was it's going to cost you £38 or something, and we've got instances of people going on looking for a ticket and are over €700. So there. Anyway, let's see what's in the newspapers today. The Irish Examiner, we'll come to it actually in a second. Let me just leave it for a second. The Irish Times, consultants take legal challenges over ban on private care. That, you know, row still rumbling on there in the background. Mexico kick off World Cup with win over South Africa. And a lot of red cards in that, and a lot of yellow cards as well. So a colourful start on the football pitch. Former Dublin City Council Chief Owen Keegan has resigned as chairman of the Residential Tenancy Board. So he's been around a bit. Anyway, he's resigned after 2 years of a five-year term for some reason. The Irish Independent mentioned the story over 200,000 homes affected by solar panel meter glitch. There is pictures from the World Cup as well on the front of the Indo. The Star, are we Verde yet? And this is to do with the player, Shamrock Rovers player, with, you know, Irish, but family connections to over in Cape Verde, and over there representing his country with his family connection. So well done. There is Donaldson in court story in the Irish Daily Mirror. And there is a story featuring Conor McGregor on the front of the Herald. So let's have a look at that Irish Examiner story front page, okay? ESRI urges targeted energy support. And the way they carry the story on social media on the Irish Examiner is the government's untargeted efforts to cushion the blow of energy price hikes have done little to protect the most vulnerable while giving significant support to high-income households. So that seems to be a bit disproportionate. And that's the charge from the Economic and Social Research Institute, which in a report to be published today says energy price increases have a clear regressive impact, placing a greater burden on low-income families. Well, what do you make of all that? Stephen Moffat is from Bernardo's. He's National Policy Manager. Hello to you, Stephen.
8: Good morning. Thanks so much for having me on.
7: Good morning to you. So what I'm reading from this is that, yes, everybody is under pressure with the energy prices, but, you know, people with low incomes or don't have much money and help is at hand, except the help is going more to people with money than the people who need it most. Am I right taking that from that story?
8: So I think the two main things are what the story I think is trying to get out is one, that people on lower incomes spend a disproportionate amount of their incomes on energy costs. So when the energy prices have gone up over the last number of years, and there was obviously a massive jump over the last couple of months, it has a disproportionate income on low-income families, or impact on low-income families. So it means their disposable income goes down considerably. Then the other point I think is, you know, that a lot of low-income families, the energy that they use might be older methods of energy, older sources of heating, like home heating oil, things like that. So measures have been brought in to try and cushion some of those haven't had as big an impact on those sources of energy. So they haven't benefited. You know, there's a lot of homes as well. Low-income families might be in rental accommodation where they don't have control over retrofitting and things like that. They're less likely to have, homes with strong BER ratings, for example. So any measures that have been taken in to sort of improve those, they're not benefiting from them because they don't own their homes or are able to do that. So, you know, yeah, those families are being hit sort of from both ways, and it's a disproportionate impact on them.
7: Right. So this is back really to the way energy works, because if you have money to insulate your home and do all those improvements and you have the money, well, you're likely to save because your home is nice and warm and you're paying less in electricity. Whereas if you're poor, you don't have the money to make those adjustments and therefore your bills are high and you suffer because of that.
8: Yeah, absolutely. And it's a real shame, and it's happened for years and years, that those families least able to afford, energy are paying the most for it. So that's exactly, discussed there, where you're not able to make your homes more energy efficient, so your heating's going out of the house more than in other better insulated homes. But also then in terms of how people might pay for energy. So obviously a big problem for low-income families is there's a lot of them still using prepaid meters. Unfortunately, prepaid meters is far more expensive than having direct debits. So even from that point, families are paying a lot more, even though they're in the worst position to be able to afford higher costs.
7: So don't be poor in Ireland then, yeah?
8: Well, certainly if you are, what ends up happening is you're just having forced to cut back, and that's really, really difficult. It has a big impact on parents, their stress, their levels of anxiety, financial pressures. It has a knock-on impact on children because they see their parents being stressed, and also has a knock-on impact because they're living in homes that are poor, have poor heating, have poor levels of electricity. Real struggles. You know, and the government has tried to introduce measures over the last number of years, but as the report shows, you know, unfortunately, unless those measures that weren't targeted were more likely to benefit wealthier homes.
7: Stephen Moffat, thanks very much indeed, Stephen. Stephen Moffat there from Barnardo's National Policy Manager. So now that is that story there. You can read about it all over the papers today. Anyway, a report to ESRI have published that. Morning show at East Coast FM. Now, the Wicklow Local Community Safety Partnership is inviting residents to have their say at its first public meeting and consultation taking place on June 15th, I think that's Monday, at Killian House Family Centre in Greystones. So the event, an opportunity for local people to share their views on community safety issues and highlight what they would like to see improved in their area. The chairperson is Tom Fortune, who's here. Good morning, Tom.
9: Good morning, Declan.
7: And this is not just Greystones for these sort of committees,
9: no,
7: is
9: no,
7: it?
9: No,
7: because I saw a posting for Arklow as well.
9: No, I'll just give you some background very quickly for your listeners as well. Basically, the local community safety partnerships have been set up under the Policing, Security and Community Safety Act of 2024. That came into effect in 2025 and basically mandated all local authorities to establish a local community safety partnership. What we've been doing since the setup is gathering information from the public at large. We've held a number of public meetings, one in each district. We've had one in Ballinglass, one in Arklow, one in Bray, Newtown and Kennedy, we've won in obviously in Greystones on Monday night, and that covers Greystones, Kilcool, Delgany, Newcastle, Bray, Newtown and Kennedy, anywhere, because it's the sixth of the public meetings we've been holding, and this meeting is a broader based in that the press are invited, and we want as many people to turn up as possible. To give you the objectives, Declan, of what it's all about, it's basically to prioritise community identified safety concerns, improve kind of multi-agency responses to safety issues, and increase public confidence in service providers. So we've been conducting all of these public consultations. We've developed a three-year community safety plan for Wicklow, of which we're working on at the moment, and that plan is to be ready by the end of the year. And then after that, in the second and third year of that, that we've got to monitor the progress and ensure all the actions of the safety plan are carried out.
7: Okay, let's wind that back a bit.
10: Yeah,
7: what are these agencies? Keep people safe from what? And safety plan? What does all that mean?
9: It's really, Declan, people will, when you talk to people, they'll tell you they're afraid to go out at certain times of the night. They're concerned about certain things they observe in their communities. And it's to highlight that basically the meeting on Monday night is going to give people the chance to share their views, highlight local issues, and help shape solutions for us. So what we're doing with the plan, Declan, is basically talking to the public at large and collecting all the information from them.
7: But the public will say, more Gardaí, please.
9: No, they will say things like that, but they'll also look for better lighting. They'll look. You'll have antisocial behaviour issues, you'll have housing issues, you'll have all kinds of issues come up, and then we'll put that into a format and put it into a plan. This has been set up under the Department of Justice. I think it's a potential game changer. I mean, the agencies involved in it are the likes of the Guards, the Wicklow County Council, HSE, TUSLA, IFA, Women's Refuge, Minton Natura, various community groups, public reps, and the whole idea is that we meet every 2 months. We have a steering committee in place that meets every month, and we're working very, very hard at the moment. The amount of work on the last 4 months has been phenomenal to gather all this information, and really at the end of the day, we want to hear from the public. We want them to tell us what their issues
7: okay,
9: are.
7: Now, is there a budget to act upon suggestions and cares and worries that people have?
9: There's a budget. There's a budget in place to allow us this year put the plan in place. So that's the first thing we have to do, is to come up with a plan, and then we'll feed that back into the Department of Justice. The principle behind it is that the department then will feed that into what they roll out in regards to safety. As we currently operate, everything kind of stops with the guards. The concept behind this is that, the guards still have their job to do, but all the agencies that I've highlighted will play their role as well in helping make people feel better. Because people feel, Declan, people feel unsafe for all kinds of reasons. They're concerned about the drug stuff they hear in their area. They're concerned about public lighting. They're concerned about, general antisocial behaviour that goes on everywhere, and which we're all aware of and we talk about regularly, sometimes here with you.
7: Okay, so there's going to be a budget to act upon what they say.
9: Yes, there will be. What I want to emphasise with you this morning is the meeting in Killian House on the 15th, which is Monday night. It's really, really very important. And we're really asking for public participation in it. And that, when I say public participation, we're talking about any person out there listening is aware of what's going on, whether you're young or old, residents associations, neighbourhood watch, sports clubs, anything that where if you're involved in your community, please come in and talk to us. Give us the information to allow us put this this plan together. My own take on it, Declan, having worked very hard with a number of people on it over the last number of months, is that this really has potential, but it'll only have potential if we come up with the plan, and the plan means something, and at the end of the day when it's put in place, that people actually say, oh yeah, things have changed. Yeah.
7: And I don't want to take away from the plan, and best of luck with it, but I mean, we constantly hear we've got a lighting issue in Blessington at the moment in a private industrial estate there. The lights haven't worked for years. There's some people who are saying 10 years and even more. There's an issue with the slip road coming into Arklow at the moment. It's in the jurisdiction of BAM. A transformer was hit and the lights are not working on the street. The council say, well, it's BAM. There's nothing we can do about it except monitor it. You know, and people go to your meeting and they say, oh, right,
9: no,
7: okay.
9: The meeting, Declan, is not precisely about...
7: I know, but you did mention lighting. Yeah. And what I'm saying is that people go along and they say, yeah, in our area, we've got these problems. There's just two of them. There's one in Arklow, one in Blessington. Problem with lighting. So we go to the meeting. So what?
9: Yeah. Well, as I say, the whole context of what we're doing is about safety and people feeling safer. If issues come up like that, that are not strictly the responsibility of this particular partnership, if it's an issue that needs to be sorted, like you highlight, we will then pass that on to the relevant section of the local authority or whoever we need to pass it on to. That's what will be done with that. Our role is not to deal with a crime issue. Our role is to listen to people and take on board where they're concerned and come up with policies that can address that with the help of all the agencies I've highlighted. It's something that I think what's happened is through the Department of Justice or whatever thinking they have put in place is they've come to the conclusion that you just can't leave everything to the guards when it comes to crime and people not feeling safe in communities. You've got to have all the agencies that I've highlighted working, supporting them, and the whole idea behind this is to try and see how we make that happen. And I think it's a really worthwhile effort, and the partnership, the way it's been set up, is going to give it every bit of energy it can to make it meaningful and to come up with something that people will recognise. That's what we're trying to do.
7: All right. Well, okay. The best of luck to everybody involved in
9: this.
7: It's the Wicklow Local Community Safety Partnership, and the meeting, the first public meeting consultation, on Monday night, Killian House Family Centre in Greystones, which is where, Tom?
9: It's beside the church, the Catholic Church in Greystones, and also people will be familiar with Fat Fox, the restaurant.
7: It's right down near the sea.
9: Yeah, and there's parking. There will be parking. Okay. There's a car park at the back of the church, and there'll be no charge for parking for the duration of the meeting, so you'll be able to park your car safely. And as I say, I would encourage all groups and all individuals that possibly can make it to come, because we do need your input and it is important.
7: All right, okay. And that is Tom Fortune there. And you're chair of it, I think. Is that right, Tom?
9: I am, yeah.
7: Yeah. Okay, it's a morning show at East Coast FM.
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7: Morning show at East Coast FM, and Sergeant John Fitzpatrick is here. Are you attending this meeting, John?
16: Well, I'm very disappointed that Councillor Fortune didn't mention that I will be at the meeting.
7: Oh, at the start of the show.
16: Well, I wouldn't quite say that at the start of the show, but certainly I'll be there on a Monday evening, which is this coming movie, from 6 to 8.30. And as the councillor said, it's in Killian House Family Centre. And I'll be speaking about crime prevention and that type of stuff. And certainly if anyone has any particular issues about their area, I'd be happy to talk to them or whatever. You can come along and ask me a couple of questions there, either before or afterwards. And look, I suppose the other thing I'd say, Declan, is I have attended a number of kind of neighbourhood watch and residence meetings in the area, just to, you know, addressing different concerns. So it is a good place to kind of get your voice heard and have input if you have particular concerns about safety in the community, or, you know, just to get that across. So it definitely would encourage people to come across. And don't forget, check out wicklow.ie/lcsp for further information. That's wicklow.ie/lcsp for further info about it. And the groups involved, I know Cancer Fortune mentioned some of them there, but there is quite a wide variety of people represented on the partnership.
7: Okay, so Monday night at Killian House Family Centre, next to the Catholic Church in Greystones, if you want to attend that one. As I say, Sergeant John Fitzpatrick is here. Booking a last minute holiday, some tips to avoid being scammed.
16: Yeah, so I think with everything that's going on, Declan, there's been a lot of uncertainty in the world. You know, we have wars, we've fuel crises, we've had cost of living crisis, all that type of stuff. So I think a lot of people have been holding off for the kind of last minute just to see what way things are going. And we do know that about over 3/4 of people, actually Irish people, book their holidays online. And actually my wife was telling me about a colleague of hers. After booking a holiday, she got contacted by on WhatsApp to pay the down payment on the holiday, the balance of the holiday, and she did do it. You know, she didn't stop, think and check, unfortunately, and she did it and she paid the money. It was only after then she'd sent the money, she was thinking, oh, that's a bit of, why are they contacting me on WhatsApp? Now, they had details, it was legitimate about the holiday, but it was a scammer, and unfortunately she did lose a lot of money. And we do know that the average cost of an online holiday scam is around €2,500, and that's a substantial amount of money for most people. So just be very, very careful. And things to watch out for are sponsored ads that offer deals of package or accommodation deals, especially on social media. That should be a red flag, you know, where you enter your details on some type of web page and then you're contacted via social media with special deals. Just be really, really careful about those things. And again, fake offers of accommodation, and again on social media, where maybe the details and images are legitimate, but they've been taken from previous adverts. Just watch those, especially if it's at, you know, you're looking for a last minute deal and it's a knockdown price, or maybe they say there's a recent cancellation, somebody just cancelled, or we have a couple of places. Just really be careful. And of course, a really red flag for anyone in thinking about booking it online last minute is where it's somewhere you really want to go. It's somewhere you've had a kind of a bucket list destination. You see it pops up. It's cheap as chips, and then the red flag is where you pay the seller directly to get the best price. So just really watch out for that. And then just another thing: fake competitions. Keep an eye on those where there's free flights, free holidays, where you ask to share the message and you're entering your details on a website. Just really be careful of those. And look, you know, just stick to the legitimate companies. Go to your local travel agent in your whatever town you're part of, Wicklow you're in. We still do have travel agents, and they can give you good deals too. But also stick to trusted, reliable companies that you've used before. And again, just check the website spelling and address. Make sure you're on the right website and it's legitimate, you know, and what's expected to be. And of course, you can always check scamchecker.ie, which I've spoken about before. Just put the URL into the white box on scamchecker.ie, and that'll tell you whether it's legit or not. And if any doubts, do check the Irish Travel Agents Association as well for further information. Just be careful. The red flags are, it's a really good offer, somewhere you want to go, and it's social media, online ad, social media, and they're asking you to pay the seller directly. Be really, really careful, or ask you to go off and pay on another platform. Be really, really careful in that regard.
7: Yeah, it seems to be most Fridays you talk about scams.
16: Yeah, well, look, the reality, Declan, is that's how most people are going to get money taken from them or money stolen from them. That is the reality where we are. But, you know, if we always bring it back to stop, think and check, which is something I always say, just stop asking, is this legitimate? Is this real? Think about it. Okay, what's after happening here? What information are they looking for? And always verify, check, always verify. And if you those three steps, stop, think, check, you can operate perfectly safely on online. But you're right, we have been talking about it a lot, and that's because the world we live in now, it's an online world, it's an online world of social media, and the most likely way people will be targeted by criminals, I suppose. It's an easy way for criminals to target people. They don't have to physically come to your house and break into your house or physically steal your car, and you know, they can do it all from behind a computer, and you know, and it could be in a different jurisdiction as well, so that's why I've kind of focused on it a bit.
7: Yeah, now I suppose from what you said, they don't come to your house. Well, they might come to your house because you want to highlight as well thefts about cars and people selling cars.
16: Yeah,
7: and how does this scam work and what should we watch out for?
16: Yeah, so this is something we've seen recently, and really why I wanted to highlight is because it happened during the week to an unfortunate gentleman in the Rathnew area. So basically what happened was a gentleman had put his car up online on a well-known website for selling goods and vehicles and all the rest of it. Okay, two guys came out to look at the car during the day, but they came to the house, Declan, where the car was. They came to the house of the injured party, and then the car was stolen later on that night. Okay, so just if you are selling a car, on one of these websites, and a lot of people do, and you know, people buy and sell cars all the time on these kind of websites, and we all know the different ones. There's a couple of different big ones, but just be very, very careful about, particularly if you have some type of luxury brand car, but any car, just be very, very careful about letting people to your house to view the car, because then they'll know exactly where the car is stored. They can have quick scope around, see what your security is like. Okay, so if you are getting someone to meet a car, always go to a busy public place like a supermarket car park, even a Garda station car park, somewhere like that where there's people around. Okay, if you are making a sale, don't hand over the keys or the vehicle registration certificate until the funds have gone through, till you're 100% that the bank transfer or whatever it is or the cash has gone through into your account. Beware of drafts in particular, and avoid accepting bank drafts, especially for high value sales, you know. And just be careful about your information, protect your personal information, don't give out your address, don't meet people at your address to view your car, meet them elsewhere. And something we've seen now, there hasn't been, we haven't been inundated with this type of crime, but as I said, it did happen during the week here in the county. I am aware of other incidents similar in the county as well where it's happened. So just be particularly careful. We had one in Kilmechanic actually not that long ago as well. So it's something that's happening. Be careful if you're selling your cars online. Meet in a public place. That's the key message you want to give. Not to your home, not to your house where the vehicle is stored. Meet in a public place.
7: All right. Thanks, John. Just to say, Killian House Family Centre in Greystones on Monday, the Wicklow Local Community Safety Partnership meeting, and Sergeant John will be contributing to that.
16: That's correct, yeah.
7: All right. Thanks very
16: much indeed. Thank you, Declan.
7: Cheers. Thank you. That's Sergeant John Fitzpatrick.
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18: 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A coffee morning in memory of baby Edward takes place this Sunday, 12 to 4pm at Red Cross A67 88.2. 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
7: FM. Well, this is the morning after the night before, a night before of celebrations in Tinnakeely House with the Network Business Awards, the Wicklow branch, and Niamh Comer is the Vice President to tell us what happened and what it's all about. Niamh, What do you know? Who are these talented women we're going to meet?
0: Good morning, Declan, and thanks again for having us into East Coast FM this morning. As you can hear from my voice, it was a late, late night last night, but a night full of celebrations. We had the Network Ireland Wicklow Businesswoman of the Year Awards, and we had over 100 people in attendance. We had 32 finalists, which was an unprecedented number of entries this year. And with me, I've got three of my fabulous winners. I've got Lydia Sass, I've got Anne-Marie Woods, and I've got Kelly Fennell. So yeah, we're brilliant. Delighted, if a little sleepy.
7: Well, let's meet them all. Lydia Sass, hello to you.
1: Hi.
7: Hi. What is your business?
1: So my business is about connecting the body and the face. I'm a face yoga teacher and a fascial flow therapist based in Wicklow. And my job is about bridging the gap in the wellness industry. A huge amount of the wellness industry is about exercising our body from the shoulders down to the feet. And for me, it's important to connect the dots that there are over 70 muscles in the face and the neck, and they need to be treated the same way as the rest of the body with exercise, massage, and fascial flow. So in my modality, which as far as I'm aware, I'm the only person in the world combining the things that I do, I work with women to help them to be embodied. So back in their body and their face and feeling really good about themselves.
7: And is it external because the face is on the front because the brain is behind it? So, you know, is the brain anyway connected, or is it all out front what we do with all those muscles in our face?
1: No, absolutely. I mean, the face and the eyes are one unit. If you took your brain out of your face, the eyes are connected to the brain. So when we're exercising the face or working with the face in any kind of a way, we're always working with the brain. And one of the really important things about face yoga is we hear a lot in the news these days about rising levels of early onset dementia and Alzheimer's, and women especially are at risk of those things. And when we exercise the face, we're necessarily exercising the neural pathways in the brain. So we're helping the brain to be stimulated. We're helping to work those connections so that we stay more active into older age, and so that our brains work a little bit better. So it's that external thing, which isn't vanity, but it's about visibility. When women feel great, they show up and do great things, but it's also about that inside piece as well.
7: Well, congratulations on your solo Businesswoman Award.
1: Thank you.
7: And how did you get into this?
1: Yeah, it's an interesting story, but I encountered face yoga when I was about 4 by accident through a reflexologist that I went to, and he gave me a little book with his face exercises, which I've been doing since I was 4. And then fast forward many, many years, I went to do a training in the UK, which was on eye yoga and brain health. And I discovered there was a whole modality in yoga that was face yoga. Having been a yoga teacher for over 20 years, that really piqued my interest. And I thought, well, there's loads of yoga teachers, but there's not many specializing in those areas which can work with people who've had strokes, Bell's palsy, or children with additional needs, as well as just regular women like us who want to age better and feel better in their bodies. So I found out that those exercises I had been doing when I was 4 were the same exercises in the modality. So I think it was meant to be. It was destined from the beginning.
7: Right. And there it is now. Well, you can find Lydia at Face Yoga in Wicklow Town. Anne-Marie Woods is here. Hi, Anne-Marie.
2: Hi, how are you?
7: Okay, congratulations on your award.
2: Thank you.
7: Creative Professional Award.
2: Yes.
7: Yes, a lot to live up to now. It's telling us all about being creative.
2: So I have a brand called House of Hofu, and Hofu means abundant in Japanese, and I built a lifestyle brand, a sustainable brand, around that concept of kind of living your best life, and the products align with that. So I create clothing, kind of beachwear clothing that is made from a yarn called Sequel, so it's marine ocean waste taken from the oceans, broken down and built back up into sustainable fabrics. And I create the prints and the designs for those, and I also have designed a 100% plant material bag, so it feels like a leather, but it's 100% plant, and at the end of its life it can be returned back to the earth. And then I also create perfume oils, so they're oils, they're non-alcohol based oils, they're a hydrating oil with perfume, so you get the hydration of oil but also perfume.
7: Right, and where did you discover all this? I mean, that, you know, was it walking on the beach one day? I said, I wonder.
2: No, I've been working in the fashion industry for over 25 years. I worked as a buyer for large retailers, and I guess I had seen the whole cycle of clothing over the years. And I got to a point that I wanted to do something, create something myself. It always felt, I always felt connected with the idea that it was going to be sustainable. I'd seen a lot of waste in the industry over the years, and I wanted to create a sustainable brand. So that's kind of where I was born from. I have obviously a lot of experience in product development, and I had been researching sustainable fabrics. I was, you know, knowledgeable about fabrics and materials. So that's kind of, I suppose, where I got the idea from. And I live by the coast in Greystones, and so the clothing, the beachwear, was kind of connected with that, that, you know, a nod to living by the sea as well. And I could go and see swimming.
7: And you're the house of Hofu?
2: Hofu, yeah.
7: Oh, Hofu, okay. And where do people find you?
2: I'm online, so the website is houseofhofu.com. The Instagram is houseofhofu. Also on TikTok at House of Hofu. And I'm in retailers around Wicklow. I stock the perfumes in Kilroderry. I'm in Escape Boutique in Greystone. So if you want to try out the perfumes and feel them and smell them, they're the retailers.
7: that's where you find them. Okay, congratulations.
2: Thank you very much.
7: Thank you. And Kelly Fennell is here. Kelly Fennell Fitness won the Established Businesswoman Award. So now, that means you've been around for a while, is it?
3: I've been around for a while. I've been around since COVID, so I was actually a secondary school teacher before this, and when COVID hit, I was doing bits on the side with fitness and helping people, and yeah, I decided to take the jump. So I'm an online holistic health and fitness coach. I also run a leading holistic female health app. And I'm a podcast host for a leading podcast, a health and fitness podcast in Ireland. So busy, busy, but last night was amazing. And it was incredible to be recognised. And also, it's incredible to be part of Network Ireland. It's such a unique space to be in where women are celebrating women. So it was great.
7: Yeah, you're all into fitness and health and well-being. Is that the new trend for is that what people are looking for now?
2: Yeah, I guess it is. I suppose people are much more aware of taking care of themselves and their body. And I guess maybe post-COVID, showed that we can all get sick and stuff like that. And so we're kind of more conscious about what we put on our bodies, what we do to our bodies, what we wear.
3: Yeah, I definitely think fitness is, and health in general, not just fitness, is definitely making a comeback in terms of it's not only us. I think the younger generations are, I don't know, just more health conscious, and the messaging that we put out is it's not just in the moment. I think, you know, it's about looking down the line. I'm all about health span. It's not just lifespan. You know, you don't want to live till 90 and not be able to look after yourself. So it is having that foresight to look into the future and say, right, investing in myself now is actually future-proofing myself, which I think is very important.
7: Yeah, and studies recently have confirmed that as well. And people can find you under Kelly Fitness or
3: Kelly Fennell Fitness. Yeah, just on all platforms and on all podcast platforms as well.
7: Right, very good. Well, Niamh, remarkable women you've got here, all prize winners, of course, and there's been others as well. No food. I'm disappointed now, Niamh.
0: No food last night for you?
7: No food now.
0: Oh, no. No food yet, but maybe next week, Declan. Yeah, no, in fairness, I'm joined by an amazing group of women here today, and they'll proceed now to go on to the National Awards, which will be held in Galway in September. So I have no doubt that we'll have at least one, if not two, winners coming back to Wicklow this year, which we're really, really excited about. And of course, last night couldn't have been possible without our sponsors as well, who I must mention. So AIB, who are our official sponsor, and we also had some really good and high impact sponsors. We had Virgin Media Business and DNG, Douglas Newman Good, as our main sponsors, and we had category sponsors as well, McKenna, Videography, Skip Intro, Orchard Print, Highline, Mary Louise Marshall, Consultancy, BioGaia, Squeaky Clean and MX3. And these are all Wicklow companies. They're all involved in Network Ireland in some regard or another. And it's really fabulous to see them putting their foot forward and sponsoring these awards, because to be honest, these awards, they mean an awful lot to both the finalists and to the winners as well.
7: Well, it's great to see all of this coming out of women, first of all, but out of Wicklow. You know, every year you highlight the great talent that there is in County Wicklow as well.
0: And it's great to support Arklow Cancer Society as well. They are our charity partner for this year. So we had a super raffle last night and we raised an awful lot of money for them. So super to support Arklow Cancer.
7: Okay. All right. Well, thank you for coming in and congratulations again. Lilia Sass of Face Yoga and Marie Woods, founder of House of Hofo. Also Kelly Fennell of Kelly Fennell Fitness. And thanks very much indeed to Niamh. Thank you very much indeed.
0: My pleasure, and thank you, Declan, again.
7: And keep in touch over the year, anyway.
0: Don't have to worry about that.
7: And
0: we'll
7: I know there's
0: back.
7: Plenty other women about that we'll hear about their achievements as well over the year, too. Yeah. But thank you for coming in.
0: Thanks very much.
4: Thank you.
7: And when is the Nationals just?
0: The Nationals are on in September.
7: Okay.
0: Yeah, so exciting.
7: Keep us informed.
0: Okay. Yeah.
7: Thank you.
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7: Morning show at East Coast FM. Well, the personal finance editor of the Irish Independent, Charlie Weston, he's sharing the front page with the World Cup. There you go. There's an achievement. But it's a very interesting story about more than 200,000 households with solar panels fear missing payments for sunniest weeks of the year due to a glitch at the ESB or network electricity. Hello to you, Charlie. Good morning.
4: Good morning, Declan. How are you?
7: Good morning. So, goodness me, you know, part of the attraction of having solar panels is that you sell back to the grid, but there's been a bit of a glitch, yeah?
4: Yeah, it's one of the great advantages of having solar panels. Any excess electricity you're not using in the house, you sell it back into the grid. I myself have solar panels. I'm looking at it at the moment. The house is not using a whole lot of electricity. And the excess is going into the grid, and hopefully I'm getting a few bob for that. But if you went to check this on the ESB Networks website, which is, you know, you register on that, you put in your meter number, your MPRN, your registration number, and you can get graphs then and details on how much your house has been using for the last while, and what you've exported back into the grid. But it's showing at the moment, for a lot of people, no values for energy or electricity exported back into the grid. So people have been scratching their head going, uh-oh, does this mean I won't get credit? I won't get money back, money off my bill for microgen credits, as they're called, for electricity that I've exported back into the grid? You know, it's left people worried. And this is it goes back to May the 25th, so May 25, when this started, when this data seems to be missing from the ESB networks, what's called the My Energy Consumption application on the ESB networks. And this, you know, it's been one of the most intense periods for sun so far this year. We've had a lot of very sunny days. I know we've had a lot of rain, obviously, back then, but we've had periods of intense sunshine. So, you know, if you're not storing it all in the battery, you may well be exporting it back to the grid, but there's nothing showing up at the moment for a lot of people when they go looking at it on ESB networks. Right. Now, ESB networks are saying, hold on a minute, the data is there. It's just we're not able to display it at the moment. We're having a technical issue, they're saying, you know, and that they will sort it out by Monday. But if you have solar panels, just be very careful that everything is restored, that each day. Some people are saying that, I've just been looking at a chat group on Facebook where people are saying, yeah, I've had some of the export credits, the details, some of it has been restored, but there are missing days. So, you know, people are fearful that they won't get the full credit they're due for the electricity that they're sending back into the grid during one of the sunniest periods we've had in a while.
7: Right. Things go wrong with this sort of technology, and I'm thinking about something, but my mind has not given me the full details of it, but wasn't there an issue with meters recently that people were being charged all sorts of crazy prices for their use of energy because something went wrong with the meters?
4: No, your memory is absolutely perfect, Declan. Yeah, back at Easter, around March, we had March, you remember, yeah, Easter was early this year. There was a major problem with smart meters. They started recording crazy values for what people were using in their homes. I think it was the Friday before the Easter bank holiday weekend, ESB Networks did a software update on the smart meter system, and some of the smart meters just went bonkers. And they were telling people that one day that they had used 9,000 euros worth of electricity. You know, that was a... That'd be some Easter Sunday lunch, you know, if you're using that much electricity. But it was resolved after a while. But yeah, there was just all sorts of crazy stuff happening. People were looking up the system and seeing that the values that they were supposed to have used in terms of electricity were just way off. They were just bonkers stuff. That took a while to resolve. ESB Networks was insistent that there was no problem with smart meters that were working properly. It was just a software update that wasn't properly installed. It wasn't properly tested and carried out, and something went wrong. So, yeah, you know, no wonder some people are suspicious around smart meters. But this time I've asked ESB Networks, look, is this latest thing with the solar panels, is this to do with smart meters? They're saying, no, the smart meters are absolutely fine. It's just that we have a problem kind of displaying the data for what people are exporting back into the grid when they've excess electricity coming off their panels.
7: But they'll get the money in the end.
4: They're insisting that they will. But I mean, look, if you have panels, just keep an eye on it. Make sure everything's okay. Get into my energy consumption there on the ESB Networks website. About 200,000 people are registered with it. You know, make sure you keep a check on it. Just make sure everything's okay, that your next bill includes everything it should include in terms of what you're due from exporting electricity to the grid.
7: Lovely. Thanks, Charlie. Well done on the story front page of the Irish Indo. Thanks very much indeed.
4: Thanks, Declan.
7: Thank you. Cheers. And also available online, Charlie Weston. He is the personal finance editor with the Irish Independent.
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4: It's 11 o'clock, live from the East Coast News Centre. Good morning, I'm John Hart. The FAI says a request to move Ireland's home game against Israel has been approved by Europe's governing football body. It'll also be played behind closed doors. There's no indication yet as to where the game will be played, although Israel have used a stadium in Hungary in the past short while. The match has been the subject of protests and repeated calls for a boycott, which the FAI has consistently said will not happen. Elsewhere, a man in his 30s has been arrested following the death of another man in County Leitrim. Gardaí responded to reports of an incident at a home in Ardderry shortly after 9 p.m. last night, where a man in his 40s was found unresponsive. He was treated at the scene but pronounced dead a short while later. Geoffrey Donaldson's resumed giving evidence at his trial for 18 historical abuse offences. The 63-year-old former leader of the DUP parties pleaded not guilty to all charges relating to two alleged victims. His wife Eleanor Donaldson has also pleaded not guilty to 5 charges of aiding and abetting and faces a trial of facts. Tickets for Katie Taylor's farewell fight at Croke Park are now limited, according to Ticketmaster. Thousands have been in a queue since 9 a.m. this morning. Many are now getting a message to say there's no tickets left to complete their request. Pre-sale tickets for her farewell bout on September 5th sold out by lunchtime on Wednesday. The EU Migration Pact takes effect today. It's a radically different 12-week system aiming to create a European framework for managing migration, asylum and border security while balancing member states' responsibilities with protecting people in need. The common travel area with the UK will be managed, although the pact does not specifically cover any new measures for the border. And the summer's festival season well and truly arriving, with the Belsonic kicking off in Belfast after a troubled few days. It's hosting headliners Pitbull, The Cure, Def Leppard and Michael Bublé. Locally at Glendalough Estate, it is beyond the pale into another edition of its festival. 3 days getting underway today and lasting until Sunday. That's your latest news update.
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4: Early morning rain giving way to drier, brighter conditions, mostly overcast, though some brighter spells peering through from time to time with fresh westerly winds. Top temperatures this afternoon, 16 to 17 degrees at the moment. In Bray, it is 17 degrees. All the latest Wicklow news now available on the East Coast FM website and app.
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0: Right, here we go. We're into our number two, and we're just settling our panel in. Hello to you all this morning. Just like to welcome them. Valerie Cox, you know, is a Wicklow journalist, and she has been with us many times before, and she's very welcome.
1: Thank you, Declan.
0: Stephen Kiernan is here, former government special advisor, commentator on technology and current affairs and lots of other things. And

0: A Wicklow constituency member of the Fianna Fáil National Executive. And Leo is here. He's a spokesperson with the Irish Road Victims Association. We haven't spoken to you in person apart from the phone, Leo. You're very welcome.
1: Thank you, Declan.
0: Thank you. And you live in County Wicklow, do you?
1: Yeah, Baltinglass.
0: Right. And well, thanks for making the trip over.
1: No problem.
0: To us. And you'll be able to have a certain perspective on some of, you know, certainly one aspect that you're known for, but other things that we will talk about as well. I suppose we should start with some of the stories of the week and get a view of what happened in Belfast and the reaction to it by certain communities. Stephen, what do you reckon, you know, of the fallout from what happened, the dreadful act where the guy was attempted murder, as a perpetrator, alleged perpetrator before the court. But what do you think of the aftermath of it?
2: Thanks, Ashley, and good morning to the listeners. I mean, the act itself was absolutely horrific, but also then what happened afterwards. And what I think is particularly concerning is it seems that it was planned, in that there was a lot of stuff on social media where young people were told, like 17, 18 year old kids, to go out, dress in black, leave their mobile phones behind. It's as if people had a playbook ready to get a riot going. And what it also strikes me is, and I saw someone, I think a councillor in Wexford, had posted a whole list of attacks on women by Irish men, white Irish men, and there was absolutely no protest, there was nothing. It just seems that when somebody is a different colour skin, a certain element go out. And what they are doing is absolutely atrocious. I was listening to an interview with a PSNI officer who said they had three nurses in a house sheltering, frightened, and there was gangs of people outside, and he had to negotiate with them to get these nurses out, who were not white coloured, but they're working in the NHS. And if some of the rioters had been injured, these are the very people who would be treating them.
0: And, I mean, the resolution of that, do you think it's built into society up there? Or, you know, we are not whiter than white, to use the phrase, down here either?
2: No, I mean, I think you can see across Europe and across the world, there certainly has been a rise in what we call the far right, who seem to exploit. Certainly, I think people are angry and concerned. But what we've seen here, we've seen in the South as well, when things happen, a certain element seem to go out and are very well organised. And part of the issue is technology. There's always people who are unhappy, but mobile phones, Facebook, X, Twitter, whatever, allows people with similar minds to communicate to each other and to organise. And they said the people who are on the riots are no better, they're actually worse than the perpetrator themselves.
0: Yeah, and there's been a lot of comment, even from the family of the injured party himself, you know, about social media being inaccurate, and what has been shared on that is you know, it was misinformation and disinformation.
2: Yeah, that's a very good point. And on any subject, somebody, and particularly younger people, will they see something online and they assume it's correct. And also with technology such as AI, you can create very convincing fakes to perpetrate a message, and people believe it. And if people are angry, they're exploited, and it's just horrendous. I think most people are decent, and I think a lot of people sometimes can get carried away or dragged into something. If their friends are going out doing stuff, they come along. But to threaten those nurses and burn people's houses is just appalling.
0: There is an issue, Valerie, though, that there are people who do not want maybe foreigners, and certainly foreigners with black skins, in their country, which they feel is being blighted and changed irrevocably.
3: Yeah, I mean, there's always going to be a sector like that. But it's very interesting that we're talking about this today, because this morning the EU Migration Pact came into law. And this is going to change a lot of issues in the asylum seeker area. It was adopted 2 years ago by the EU, and the members have to start working on it literally from this morning. Now, I think it's going to make a very big difference, because one of the big things it's going to do is it's going to prevent these long, long waits where people settle in as families and then they're deported. Because in this case, a lot of the criticism of the Belfast issue is that this gentleman, who is accused of the assault, actually arrived in Dublin, apparently, and travelled by bus to Belfast and then settled down in Belfast.
0: Yep, but, now, but he was granted permission to stay.
3: Oh, yes, I know, but that's how he came in initially. By
0: the British said, that's okay, you can stay.
3: Yeah, and this, but the Migration Pact is going to make all of that more streamlined, more difficult to do. People will be questioned more along the way if they're travelling. For example, when they first come to Ireland, they're going to have to stay out in City West while they're processed by about 12 different government agencies who will look after their welfare but who will take on the legalities as well and sort all that out. And if during the time they're there and they have to stay there in the beginning, if they want to go outside even, they're going to have to sign in and sign out. Now, there are objectors to that too, of course, but it certainly should help. It'll help us to know who's in the country, because there's so many agencies going to be documenting them, finding out their past, all of that kind of thing within a very short space of time. And for example, if we have people coming into the country saying they're children, they're not old children. Some of them are, you know, late teen, 18s or even early 20s. But the new rules state that when a youngster, whatever you want to call them, claims asylum as a child in Ireland, they have to be seen by an official within 1 hour, which is a huge improvement. So, you know, the Belfast situation is awful. Loads of people jumped on the bandwagon. And I mean, we're always going to have these people. Oh, look, there's a good riot. Leave your phone at home. Get dressed in black. Come out. But I thought it was very disturbing, as you mentioned, to see the age of some of those kids who were rioting and throwing things at the police and starting fires.
0: I think it's probably a rite of passage, though, in the north, is it? For they've had rioting for years.
3: Well, it hadn't been, Declan. I think we're slipping back into it. And, you know, the fault there, I think, lies with the parents. Because if they're not saying, OK, you've half an hour's television, then you go to bed, not get your black hoodie and get out on the streets. I mean, it's coming from the parents.
0: Yeah, can I just ask you just one question on migration impact? Why is it being objected to on the left and on the right?
3: There's a lot of different factors in it. The right would like it to be even more stringent than it is. The left feel that we're not being fair to migrants. I mean, the whole thing peaked, obviously, in 2015 when we had millions of migrants moving across Europe. And we still have the devastation left from that, where it wasn't dealt with properly, where people were allowed to come into countries and set up their own arrangements and, you know, not be monitored. You need to monitor these things and to make sure that you're fair to the asylum seekers and to others. And of course, in the wake of the asylum movement then, of course, we had so many economic refugees travelling around Europe and doing it illegally. I think the main thing for the right is that they want this done legally. They don't want people just turning up all over the place. And the idea of claiming asylum in maybe the third or the fourth place where you turn up, I mean, that's ridiculous.
0: The Dublin Agreement was supposed to sort that out, but...
3: Absolutely.
0: Yeah.
3: But if you know, if it is sorted this time, and if all these, I was just reading the list of all the different agencies who are going to be on site as they arrive to go through everything with them. That's far better than the system we've been used, which has been very ad hoc, and we haven't put the resources into it,
0: yeah.
3: And we hadn't had enough agencies in it. Like, we need to be fair to the asylum seekers, and we need to be fair to the country. So you've got to have people on both sides. You've got to look after their welfare. You've got to have the Justice Department. You've got to see who is coming in. Have they got a right to be here? And the other thing is, it's going to make it a more efficient system to deport people if they're not granted asylum.
0: Okay, and we've got some opt-outs because of Schengen. But
3: Absolutely. Anyway,
0: it's mostly been adopted. Leo, have you been taking an interest in this in Belfast?
1: I'm not an expert as like this Valerie and Stephen are, but it's just... I was born in Belfast myself and moved down to Dublin when I was 63, and it seems to be a rite of passage that riots take place in Belfast. But I see both sides of the argument. I see the where we have to show some kind of compassion to people trying to better their lives and basically have a life compared to what they have back home, and then the need for restrictions and checks and which haven't been done. And this has all been fueled by the governments, because not doing the proper checks and everything else, it's incited racism in the country, and it's terribly, terribly sad. It's innocent people are being dragged into this, and families been living in an area for 30 years, been burnt out, and it's just disgraceful, and it shouldn't be happening, especially when the family of that victim has come out and said that they don't want violence. Peaceful protests, okay, but they don't want any violence, but still they're ignored.
0: Yeah, and you find that a lot of it comes down to housing or not having resources in certain areas, and people in particularly deprived areas taking action and being the most vocal about this. And that comes back to government, Stephen, and, you know, the politicians not providing enough resources for everybody. So, you know, often people who are disadvantaged who are coming into the country will obviously being picked out as maybe to blame when they're not fully to blame, if at all.
2: True, I would agree. And one thing struck me as Valerie was talking there, I think it's very good the EU pact has come in. It's a pan-European approach. It's firm, it's fair, and it's fast. And I think that that's the key thing. But one thing struck me, just thinking generally about it, is that a lot of people are coming to Ireland because they view Ireland as being a very successful, a very wealthy country. And one of the key reasons we are that is because of immigration. It's because of the Irish people who emigrated from Ireland and immigrated to the States particularly. A lot of our financial, a lot of our wealth is because of foreign direct investment. Yes, we're a member of the EU, but I think Irish America can't be ignored. And I think it's ironic that the success of this country is because of Irish people who are immigrants themselves, yet a certain element don't seem to maybe are aware of our own history.
0: But we like to invite people to service those industries and say, well, we know those people have come in for these jobs. We've given them jobs. They're helping out our economy, but we know that we've invited them in on visas or whatever. The feature of it that people feel maybe disturbed about is that it seems to be anybody can just arrive and work here.
2: I'm not sure is that necessarily true. We do have a visa system.
0: It's the perception.
2: It's the perception, and it goes back to maybe false information that goes out online. I mean, we have a very strict rules-based system. I work in the IT industry, so I regularly meet people from India, from Israel, from the States, from Germany, from Denmark. They're all here working, they're contributing. If you look at a healthcare system, I believe over half the nurses and doctors are non-nationals, and they're very good. In my own area, Rathdrum, we have people from the Philippines, we have Indian communities, and we're working in Coleman's, and we absolutely need them. So I think there is certainly an information gap, and I don't know the answer. There is a challenge.
0: But why do we need them? Have we driven out our best talent in medicine to Canada, Australia, Great Britain? Where?
2: I think it's a mixture in that there is and in all countries there are maybe jobs that the indigenous people don't want to do, but in my area, particularly in technology, the people who are coming in are very, very highly skilled. I mean, my own son went to Australia, he's there for a year. It wasn't because he couldn't find employment here, he had work, but he's young, he wants to go and explore the country, the world, and I think a lot of young people do that. Also, I remember seeing a statistic which is quite interesting, in the number of people who emigrate from Ireland is nearly the same as Irish people coming back, who've maybe settled there, who've settled for abroad for a few years, now want to raise their kids, and they come back to Ireland, and they bring their skills back. So it's not a one-way system, and I think it's very positive.
0: Anybody want to say a word before we leave it? Not happy? Okay, we'll have a different subject in a second. And if you'd like to send us in a text or whatever, 087-77-11-103, Valerie Cox, Stephen Kiernan and Leo Lejeune with us on our discussions. And we'll be here for another little while. Okay, we're going to talk about one that Leo will certainly know about, and Valerie too, about road safety.
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0: 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Is that right? Oh, there we go. And now here you are, our sports reporter.
3: A sports reporter. You never thought I'd be a sports reporter. Well, the FAI has just announced that UEFA have approved the Ireland-Israeli match taking place at a neutral venue. Now, I think they've approved the request. It's on the 4th of October. I think they're all still very worried about it. It's not only going to be a neutral venue that they won't announce yet, but it's going to be held behind closed doors, which they won't like, because that means they lose loads of money from the tickets. But it's at that stage. I mean, it's not going to make people happy. So many people oppose it and don't believe it should take place at all. And we're still in that situation. They think there might be a lot of protests in Ireland. Surprise, surprise. But I mean, wherever it's going to take place, sure, there'll be loads of protesters probably outside the venue anyway, even if they can't get in. Right. That match should never be taking place.
0: A neutral venue. Anybody want to say anything? Open floor? Yes.
2: Well, I think it's interesting that Kosovo and Austria, with the other teams in the groups, don't seem to have the same issue that Ireland does. And while I think we all condemn what Israel has done, the soccer team are athletes, and there's Jews, Christians, Druze, and other religions in it. So, I mean, I'm not really a soccer fan myself. I'm more interested in rugby. I'll be watching the Leinster final next week. But I do question sometimes there seems to be an over concentration on Israel, and we ignore, like, for example, Iran has murdered 40,000-50,000 of its own people, and we don't have protests for that.
0: Okay, and we play Afghanistan, they're pointing to as well, in the cricket. Anyway, the Road Safety Authority has restored its interactive collision map, showing more than 50,000 road traffic collisions causing injury or death between 2016 and 2024. And the data shows that while urban areas record the highest number of crashes, counties including Wicklow have some of the highest proportions of serious and fatal collisions. Obviously, Leo, we're going to talk to you to say as much or as little as you want to about this, given the personal circumstance of the family, and condolences to you and the family. And I'm sure it's a constant memory with you.
1: Always taking care.
0: If you want, you can say as much as you want about it, how you came to be involved in this issue, and you're a spokesperson for the Irish Road Victims Association.
1: Back in 2005, my daughter was killed in a hit and run collision while she was crossing the road at a set of pedestrian lights. And she fought for her life for 6 days in Tala and Beaumont hospitals, but her body just couldn't fight anymore, and she passed away on her sister's birthday, the 22nd of October, and we didn't even know that. And it's been tough ever since, and the first couple of years were really, really tough. Like, I didn't feel like I should be laughing or happy or anything like that. And then just one day by her graveside, I decided you wouldn't be happy with me doing this. So that's when I decided to change, and got in touch with Donna and Irva, Donna Price and Irva, and ever since then I've been a member of Irva and campaigning for road safety and advocating for better roads and better governance.
0: The numbers, particularly of fatal road crashes, seem to be going up and up. And last year and this year seems to be.
1: It's absolutely terrible. And we all have a responsibility on our roads. And we, ourselves as drivers, pedestrians, cyclists, we all have equal responsibility. And we should be treating everybody out there on the roads as if it's something that we all love. But there's a minority out there that just will not obey the laws. And no matter what you do, no matter what you say, no matter how many appeals are out there, no many, all the stats and figures, they just will not listen. And that's when the government have to step in and make these people listen. The deterrence they have there out there now is, there's no deterrent out there. People don't care. 3 penalty points. You had to be caught 4 times before you're put off the road. And we'd be looking for double penalty points. The government have the road safety strategy for 2020, Vision Zero, and they're not going to accomplish that until they bring in the things they need to do. They have them all there on the shelf. We need proper enforcement, and that's going to take time, getting all the Gardaí there, but they have the technology there. They have AI cameras that can detect mobile phone and non-seatbelt use. And they've been Gardaí have been looking at that since 2023, I believe. They have alcohol interlocking devices, which they can do for drink drivers and repeat offenders. There's just so much more out there they can do. But the government aren't showing the urgency. Like if someone was being murdered out there, every one person every 2 days, there'd be uproar, there'd be murder over, there'd be outrage. But that's what's happening on our roads. One person every 2 days is being killed on our roads. And already we're up on last year. So we're pushing towards 200 deaths this year. And that's multiplied up by 10 and you have the number of seriously injured people on the roads. And I don't mean just broken legs. I mean seriously and brain injuries, loss of limb and all that there. And it's shocking that we can't see the urgency from the government. That's the urgency that's needed.
0: Valerie, you've lived in County Wicklow for years, and I remember back when we were all campaigning for an improvement on the N11 because it was an appalling road down around, you know, those bends and all sorts of things. But I used to come in here on a Monday morning, and it wouldn't be every Monday, but it was maybe we'll say every second Monday, there'll be some sort of fatality around about near where you lived.
3: Absolutely.
0: It seemed to be some sort of a danger spot down Stratton Cross area, and it was just, how can this be allowed to continue all the time?
3: Well, first of all, Leo, I have to say I'm very sorry for the loss of your daughter. I mean, but as Declan says, like, this is happening to so many families, and I just can't imagine the heartbreak and the loss, particularly probably as the years go on. But I mean, if you go along that area now, where the Wicklow to Arklow, basically, where the new road, but if you travel on the old one, the R772, you will still see lots of little crosses and memorials to the people who died. And I can safely say I've been at nearly every single accident there, because I was the reporter nearest to them and they'd ring me and send me out. But you know, the sheer, if people could just be brought through the sheer horror of those scenes after an accident where people are dead, sadly, or whatever, are very, very, very badly injured. And even, you know, drunken young men, I have seen this at scenes, several scenes, where they've been driving the car and they're very badly injured, and you could just listen to their screams before the ambulance gets there. And I have to pay tribute to the rescue services in Wicklow. My God, the job they do in pulling people out of these situations, retrieving the bodies. I mean, I won't be graphic, but I mean, they are the most wonderful human beings who come along after those accidents, get people into hospital, get them the urgent treatment and save lives probably. But I mean, I can't agree more with Leo. I mean, the way we treat people in court is a joke. We should be throwing the book at them. We should be taking away, and you know, they'll get up in court then and the solicitor will say, well, actually, my client has a new job starting next week and he needs his car because he can't have his job without a car and he can't feed his children. That is a load of rubbish. If you have been in a serious accident or any accident, or you're just caught and you've been drinking, you're on drugs, which is an escalating problem now. You lose your license for a long time. You are forced to sit the driving test again. But the problem is, the rules are there. The guards are not enforcing it and the courts are not enforcing it. I lived in Germany for a few years. And, I mean, this is going back 40 years. And they used to get the kids at primary school level. My son was 6 years old. And they made them enroll in a driving school, if you like, on their bicycles. And those kids were not allowed out in public onto either the roads or the bike lanes until they had passed a driving test and had a little disc on their bike. It was almost like a little village and it had all the road signs and so on. And I thought that was a great idea because it gave kids that concept from a very early age. The other thing I don't understand, and I've heard it in court so much, somebody's driving a borrowed car or they've taken their parents' cars. Why are people giving cars to these people? Why are they letting them drive? Why are people getting into cars with dangerous drivers? I mean, there is just so much there, Declan. And I think it's so valuable that somebody like Leo, who's been through the other side of it, is willing to talk to us and maybe make somebody listening to us now think twice before they go out on the road.
8: Stephen?
2: Yeah, I'd just like to compliment Leo on his bravery for turning a tragedy and doing something positive. And my heart goes out to him, my condolences. But you're absolutely right about technology, because I remember when we were talking about the previous topic, the riots in Dublin, the Gardaí weren't allowed to use AI. They had to send a video out of the country to the UK, and the technology does exist. We have the M50, where so many cars go through every day, and it takes the registration number, and if you haven't paid the fee, you get a summons in the post. But if you're not insured, they're not allowed to use the same because of GDPR regulations. And it frustrates me because any time this is suggested using technology, you see groups will come and they seem to be more in favour of the rights of the perpetrator rather than the victims. And I think that's something we need to address.
8: Leo?
1: Just want a couple of things I would like to say there. One thing, Valerie, we don't call them accidents anymore because there's no such thing as red accident on the road. These are fatalities and injuries caused by choices people make before they get behind the wheel of a car. Yeah. They decide whether they're going to drink, their speed, or use their mobile phones. And as for the course, it's road deaths and injuries now, collisions seem to be treated as a normal. It's a normal thing. It's going to happen, it's bound to happen, but that doesn't have to happen. And the courts need to step up. They really do. The courts and the government really need to step up, because they're handing out driving bans to people. People are getting into the cars and still driving the car. And what does the judge do? He hands them another driving ban. What's the point in that there? We don't see the point, and there's no point in that there. And as for the roadmaps, you were talking about the collisions, it doesn't go far enough. We need to know why these collisions happened, and we can't get that information. The Gardaí have the information, the RSA have the information, but they can't make that public because they're using it to stand behind the GDPR rubbish. Yet you can get all that information up the north and in the UK. There's no problem with all that information. They can tell you exactly how many people were killed by drink drivers, etc., etc., etc. And that's what we need. We need more information. We need that information being made public, and we need proper investigations. Road traffic crime is not investigated like other crime is investigated. Like, this is my personal opinion now, right? Not the opinion of Irva. I believe that dangerous driving causing death should be replaced by a tougher sentence: vehicular manslaughter, vehicular homicide. Make people understand that this is a serious crime. Not just a passive thing, not just a normality. And that, like I said, that's my opinion about the vehicular homicide. It belittles the, by calling it dangerous driving causing death, when someone's have to go out there speeding at 120 miles an hour in a 60 mile an hour zone, or drink driving. They know how the danger is there. People will say, oh, it's not intended. Well, there's a negligent homicide, negligent manslaughter. People have been up in charges for that, for fire, buildings going on fires. Why can't we just treat road crime as a crime, as a real crime?
0: Thanks, Leo. Leo Ligio there. Spokesperson is for the Irish Road Victims Association. Also with us is journalist Valerie Cox and Stephen Kiernan, former government special advisor. It's a morning show at East Coast FM. On to another subject in just a second.
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16: 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Mi mehev, mi leniged shachtu ir car. Vi I will always love you, le Dolly Parton, ir chéad spotta sin ciartacha. August fihe blinta tereish, chui an auro chéna le Whitney Houston in sin chéad spotta. Nocha Carr, vi The Lion King in St. Pictorlon. August vi Elton John's Circle of Life. August Can You Feel the Love Tonight, Aaron Foomreen. Emile Nigid Nocha Shea, vi Killing Me Softly, Lena Fuji, St. Kate's Butas Nikortacha, August Lauren Hill, Ekana. Vi Shantan.

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4: Yes, Valerie Cox, Stephen Kiernan and Leo Legio here. And during the week, we were talking on the programme, it was Raised in the Doyle as well. And this is about the plight of carers. And should family carers, should be means tested their carers' allowance? I couldn't believe there was a couple of things that came out of our discussion on the programme. One was that the carers' allowance is actually lower than the state pension. Now, I don't want to put the people against each other, but it was 250, 260 or something. State pensions $2.99.30. The other one was if you're a carer 24/7, well, you're not actually, because you sleep. Really? I mean, if somebody is a carer and they fall asleep during the night time and they hear a whimper or something, or they don't hear a whimper, they're up to investigate. So they're actually on duty. But no, you're off duty, so you don't get an allowance. I mean, you've been involved in organisations that cared about people in the past, Valerie. I mean, carers in Ireland, 600,000 of them, I mean, how are they treated?
5: Very, very badly, Declan. Now, I have to declare at the beginning, I am a carer and I've been a carer for the last 10 years. And I'd done loads of stories on carers before it happened to me. And it happens, as you say, 600,000 people in Ireland. It's a huge part of the population. And, you know, it's the most loving job you can do, but in many ways the most heartbreaking job you can do if you're not getting the support. Now, I have to say at the start, I'm very lucky. I have a very supportive family, but there are lots of people who are on their own trying to care for people, cannot sleep at night. I know of one case where someone, for some strange reason, while he's asleep, he talks for maybe 6 to 8 hours, and the carer really doesn't get enough lot of sleep out of that. You've also got people who have newborns, small children, and they're born with these chronic conditions which require 24/7, there's no doubt about it. And, you know, you've got children who are disabled, who will never live what we call a normal life, and who need all this support to get anywhere. But carers in this country, Declan, they're regarded as somebody in a family doing a few jobs for the person they care for. And that is so wrong. They become their nurse. They're looking after their medication. Even simple things that sound simple to other people. Showering, dressing, feeding, using tubes, carrying out procedures like enemas and so on. Irish carers are doing all of these. They have no time for themselves, Declan. And the Irish Carers Association is wonderful in that it's highlighting this. But the government simply isn't listening. And I think it was the year before last, they took away some of the restrictions on the carer's allowance. Most people of those 600,000 are getting nowhere near the carer's allowance because it's means tested and every other single thing comes into place. So you might be awarded maybe €100 and you might get 40 after they tax it and take anything else out of it. So it's a ridiculous situation. Also, being a carer, it's a very expensive occupation. The person you care for is going to need so many extras that are not covered. There are things you get in the pharmacy, and I'm talking in very general terms here. There's lots of things you have to buy in the pharmacy. I know of one woman who had to buy ointment that was costing €84 a tube, and it was not covered under the HSE scheme. So you're buying stuff all the time. You've got to buy, bed linen, special bed linen, medicines, equipment. And don't get me started on equipment, because unless you have a medical card, which a lot of carers don't, they're just on very ordinary salaries, but they're not getting medical cards. And if you're not on a medical card, then you cannot get this equipment unless you pay for it yourself. And I mean, the cost of it, Declan, you could easily pay €4,000 for a wheelchair or one of these comfort chairs or something, and all the other stuff for the bathroom, the walkers, the hoists, all of this. It's enormous
4: and
5: money.
4: And no help. Stephen, what do you make of
6: I agree with Valerie, and my dad cared for my late mum for over 20 years, so I'm well aware of what he went to. And I do know in the programme for government, the phasing out of the means test there is a commitment to do that during the lifetime of the government, but that goes to 2029. Personally, I see no reason for why that can't be done straight away. They have increased the disregard, which means that you can earn more without losing money. But Valerie is right. Carers do an amazing job, and if they are granted or given the carers grant, to lose that in tax, I think, is wrong. The commitment is there to remove it, but I think there should be no reason why we can't do it now. We are a wealthy country, and I think no one would object to our resources going to that, and I'd like to see that happening in this budget.
4: Leo?
7: I think the carers are the hidden backbone of our health system. If all the health carers out there just stopped working tomorrow, our health system may be in a right state. And I think the government are taking advantage of the love people have for their family, in that they're going to care for them anyway because they love them, and not give them what they deserve. Like, carers deserve everything they can get. They absolutely do.
4: I can imagine if the Labour was withdrawn.
7: Yeah, imagine it.
5: Yeah, I mean, that's what it is. I mean, just, you're quite right, Leo. I mean, they are the backbone of the country, and the government is exploiting them because they know you're not going to turn around and leave your mother to fend for herself, you know?
7: And they're saving the government millions.
5: I mean, I would like to see a decent allowance for carers, and they really need it, Declan. I mean, carers cover such a spectrum of people. Yes, of course, there's some rich people, then there's people on ordinary salaries, mm-hmm. then there's people who are already living on the dole or whatever. Declan, it's just the most heartbreaking thing that the government does not take carers seriously. It really is, because they go into the dole, they chat their heads off about it, they come out and, you know, they maybe, you might end up €10 richer or something, which wouldn't even buy you a pack of cigarettes.
4: As I say, it was raised in the dole during the week. Let's see. I mean, people of course have great expectations for October, but we'll see. Thank you all for coming in. I won't ask you who's going to win the World Cup. Leave that one there. Yes, sorry.
5: No, I'm an expert.
4: You've experienced.
5: I've been to a World Cup match, which none of you have, and I don't even like football. I know, on our honeymoon in 1974, we were in Munich, and the World Cup was on. So we thought, well, maybe we'll go to a match. And just how simple it was, we walked up to the door and we said, can we have two tickets, please? And we went to the match. It wasn't that spectacular. I don't remember who was playing. They certainly didn't win. And but it was interesting to know, when there's so much hype about it now, to be able to say, I was there.
4: I was there. Well done. Okay, thank you, Valerie Cox. Thank you, Leo Leach. Thanks for making the journey, particularly yourself. I know Ballinaclash is around Jack White's pub area. It's a bit of a distance too, but Baltinglass over the mountain, and thank you very much to you all. Thanks, Stephen. Yes?
6: Jack, I just want to say one thing, because I'm a member of the local community safety partnership, and we have our first public meeting next Monday in the Greystones Killian House Family Centre at 6 o'clock. So we'd like to have anyone come along. They're most welcome.
4: Yeah, and that seems to be a bit of impetus behind all this now, so let's see. Thank you very much indeed for coming in. Thank you. You can try to fight it, but that
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4: FM. Well, Ken Doran is from Bulging Glass. He's from Bald Bug Media. He's mad about movies. And I see here on the front of the arse page of the Irish Examiner, it's all about, well, they're in there, Buzz Lightyear and Woody, and it's the toys are back in town. Toy Story, Ken. Are you excited?
18: I am a little bit excited, yeah. I can't believe this is the fifth one. You know, it's crazy to think. The first one came back, the first one came out, 1995, you know, can you believe? Seems like a lifetime ago, but like when it did come out, it was kind of a pioneer, you know, in terms of that kind of computer generated animation. You know, I think it's fair to say without Toy Story, we wouldn't have anything like Pixar related, but you know, everything that came
4: so
18: from that.
4: It's one and five different, you know what I mean?
18: It seems to be. Well,
4: AI stuff and, you know, CGI and all that.
18: Yeah, that's the thing. So watching the trailers and stuff for it, it seems to be that, there's a new kind of toy, a device, you know, the screen, an iPad type thing, and that's kind of threatening the toys, that's on the horizon. So that seems a bit interesting. I'd be curious to see how it shakes up though, because I was thinking about this on the way over, you know, a good film, because you know, I was thinking back throughout the other ones and what made them so good. I think a good film sometimes, it's not so much about what's going on the surface or what's the most obvious thing, and I think the toy aspect of it is probably not as important. You know, when you think back to that first one, it's Woody is the sheriff in town or whatever, and then Buzz Lightyear comes in and kind of shakes things up, and he realizes, oh, I'm not the favorite anymore. So the heart of the story really is kind of, you know, changing perspectives in life and kind of coming to accept things. So seeing this trailer where a new thing, whether it's a device, you know, I'm wondering, oh, is it going to be a little bit of the same kind of story that we've had before? But as you say, it's kind of very of its time in dealing with devices and screen time and stuff. So I'll be curious to see how this shakes up and what people think about it.
4: Yeah, to come up with a new story.
18: It's tough. It's tough after all this time.
4: Yeah, because the last one I actually saw in a cinema I went with the family was The Devil Wears Prada. And that's after a time.
18: Yeah.
4: You know, I was wondering, how are they going to get this story? Because the first one was the central theme of the story.
18: Yeah.
4: But they retained elements and it was still as enjoyable.
18: It's a tough, we're seeing a lot of these things. They're called legacy sequels, I guess. I don't want to say the olden days, but we're just kind of in a different timescape where, I don't know, maybe 20 years ago, what they would have done was they would have rebooted it. And we've seen a lot of this stuff where it's like, you know, they go back and they take, you know, we'll do the Italian Job again, but it's a reboot. So it's the same story, but a different cast. I think they've kind of wised up that people aren't too keen on that. And they kind of have the best of both worlds. So they say, it's been 20 years since we've done Devil Wears Prada. It's been 20 years since we've done Toy Story. Instead of rebooting it, let's just do a sequel that happens 20 years later, and we'll just figure it out. And
4: yeah, it's only James Bond was able to do that, was it?
18: Yeah.
4: You know, to have it changed the cast as they went along, whereas
18: you know
4: Harrison Ford was always up there with his whip.
18: Well, that's it. That's another kind of thing. Yeah, it's weird. And Batman as well has kind of gotten away with that, where you can change him every few years and people don't seem to mind. But if you suggest anyone else other than Harrison Ford, people go crazy. That James Bond one is interesting, though. It kind of got wrecked by some of the later Daniel Craig movies, but I don't know if you ever heard the movie theory that, you know, the way each time it's a different person, and obviously the one Sean Connery's in is set in the 60s and Pierce Brosnan set in the 90s. People said, what if James Bond is the code name? You know, so when you become 007, you take on the name James Bond, because realistically, why would this international spy be given out his full name, and that these are all different people in the same universe? So this is one of those kind of movie theories, but that's kind of, we're getting off topic there. This is kind of interesting. But yeah, Toy Story 5, really interested to see this, the new characters as well. That's one of the things as well, whether, you know, you could kind of love it or hate it for, each new kind of movie, they introduce new characters. I was looking back through it. Some great kind of voice casts throughout the years. So obviously, the first one, Tom Hanks, Tim Allen are kind of the main stars that people would know. The second one, Joan Cusack was the doll, Jesse. Kelsey Grammer, I kind of forgot he was in that, but kind of speaks to the time, I guess, when that would have been 1999 that the second one came out. So Frasier would have been in, you know, the height of his power. And then there was a bit of a gap, actually, between the third one, came out in 2010. Michael Keaton, do you remember he was in the third Toy Story? And I was going, and I went, who was he in the third Toy Story? He played Ken, coincidentally, for Barbie and Ken. Timothy Dalton, James Bond connection, was also in the third movie as well. And this is what I mean, whether you kind of love it or hate it. As I was going through, I think one of the issues with these films is each time they make a new one, they add in a new kind of cast of wacky characters, that it gets a little bit bloated, and, you know, everyone gets a little bit less to do. And I kind of thought, Timothy Dalton was in Toy Story, I don't even remember. And I had to look up and I went, oh, he was that guy. He was a guy who had like three lines or something, you know. It's the same, the fourth one came out, Key and Peele was in it, Keanu Reeves is in it, and this one looks like there's a few new big names as well. Conan O'Brien is going to be in some capacity. Yeah, Conan O'Brien's going to be in it. Bad Bunny, people will know from his big Super Bowl halftime show. He's really popular.
4: Put in for marketing purposes.
18: I think so. And this is the thing, like, I'm really not big on this kind of trend. It used to be, I feel like the peak was in kind of that 90s Disney animation era. It was called the Renaissance, Disney Renaissance, where you get a good cast of voice actors, people whose professional job it is to voice act and put it in it. What we have now, when you see the likes of, you know, the Mario movie that came out, and it's Chris Pratt and Brie Larson and Charlie Day and all these people who you think, this is a movie made for 10-year-old children. They don't care who, they don't know who Chris Pratt is. So it's a weird thing where it's put in for marketing, but the target demographic doesn't know who these people are, and it actually kind of reduces the quality of the product. It's a very strange state of affairs, I think.
4: You'll go to it, though.
18: Oh, yeah, I'll go see it. Yeah, well, you have to go see it, yeah, despite my gripe.
4: And what age group? I mean, you're not 5-year-old, okay?
18: No, I'm not five. I'm closer to 30 than I am maybe who this is aimed at, but... But as I said, that's kind of the weird thing. When this the first one came out before I was born, you know. So when I was growing up, I was in the peak kind of age group to see these three. And then the fourth one I was a little bit too old for. And this one, it's kind of nostalgia, I suppose, going back to see what the old gang is up to.
4: Yeah, well, when is it due out?
18: It's due out this coming Thursday, I believe.
4: Okay, all right. Well, as I see, you know, we've got the toys are back in town. All the hype is beginning. That's in the Irish Examiner. Thanks for coming in, Ken.
18: Thank you.
4: Thank you. Ken Dornan from Bodbrook Media. Don't forget the SEAI Roadshow happening in Wicklow Town tomorrow between 11 and 4 for saving money on energy. It's a running theme, not just on the programme, but generally. How do we save money? Well, that's an opportunity to learn about all the new technology there. So that's in Delasaw tomorrow in Wicklow Town, starting at 11. Our producer, Sinead Keogh, from me, Declan Meehan, have a wonderful weekend.
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0: FAI has also been in contact with the Palestinian Football Association, saying it's deeply conscious of the suffering being endured in Gaza. Sports reporter Phil Egan says the protests and calls for boycotts are likely to continue regardless.
1: No real surprise that this is happening at a neutral venue. The talk had been Budapest, and obviously the fact now that you take fans away from it means, in their eyes, to be less around this game. But like, this game is coming up on the 4th of October. There's still so much time between now and then. And I would imagine, like, in the next few hours, there's going to be more reaction to it. And it's a problem that's not going to go away.
0: From today, applications submitted for asylum here will be subject to new EU rules. It follows the introduction of the EU Migration Pact, which puts member states' asylum policy on the same page for the first time. Any applications made before today will still be processed on the old system. The Minister for Migration, Colin Brophy, says it should save the state millions.
2: Because we're aiming to take down the overall number of people and the length of time they spend in the system. And the length of time that people spend in the system, they spend effectively in what people call IPAS, is what costs the state an awful lot of money. So the fact that we will go from a system in the past, which took years in some instances, to a system that will take 12 to 30 something weeks to give nearly everybody a decision and an appeal, that will make a huge difference.
0: People in Wicklow who plan to sell their car online are urged to be vigilant after Garda the warning of recent theft linked to a bogus vehicle viewing in Rathnew. Criminals are using online adverts to identify where cars are stored before returning later to steal them. Brigade Garda Sergeant John Fitzpatrick issued this advice for advising sellers when he addressed the matter on the morning show here on East Coast FM.
3: 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Protect your personal information. 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We had one in Kilmechanic actually not that long ago as well.
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0: Also, the SAR and tickets for the Katie Taylor fight in Croke Park are now sold out. Thousands flocked to Ticketmaster to get in the queue for general sale this morning. Tickets for the September 5th bout were snapped up within an hour, meaning her final fight will take place in front of a packed house of around 80,000 at GA headquarters. That's your latest news update.
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0: Improving conditions, sunny spells, some cloudy periods as well. The chance of a light shower generally though improving nonetheless. Blustery conditions as well. Warmest for the south, top temperatures 15 to 20 degrees. At the moment in Arklow, it's 18 degrees. All the latest Wicklow news now available on the East Coast FM website and app.
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Greatest Thing. You too on East Coast Afternoons. Hi there. Happy Friday to you. Welcome along. It's Tommy Green with you. And if you'd like to get in touch, 087 77 11 103 East Coast Afternoons.

0: Bay. East Coast afternoons. Hi there, Tommy Green with you. Very good afternoon. Rain on Me from two of the biggest selling female artists in music, Lady Gaga and Ariana Grande. Ain't no rain over the weekend, especially in County Wicklow tomorrow. The East Coast FM team will be broadcasting live tomorrow. Jason Collins and the crew will be joining the SEAI and Wicklow Town SEAI Sustainable Energy Community in partnership with Wicklow County Council. And we are inviting you along to a free home energy upgrade event tomorrow at De La Salle Pastoral Care Centre, Wicklow Town. 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

0: Ellie Goulding, Love Me Like You Do, the movie 50 Shades of Grey. Good afternoon, it's Tommy Green with you. Hope your Friday's going well. We could make it even better because East Coast of M, all week, we've been turning up the heat. Yeah, tuning in for Tunisia. East Coast of M teamed up with the Tunisian National Tourist Office and the luxurious five-star Le Orangier Garden Hotel in sunny Hammamet to bring you the ultimate getaway. You could head off for 7 nights of pure bliss, 24-hour all-inclusive food and drinks, return transfers and unforgettable memories to be made for either two adults or a family of two adults and two children. With gorgeous beaches, amazing food and a warm Tunisian welcome await. You listen in for the feel-good song. We played it just after 8 with Rob and Laura on Freshly Squeezed, and we guarantee to play that song again at some point in full before 7 p.m. this evening. And when we do, well, you text or WhatsApp the word WIN along with your name and details to 087 77 11 103. And each day this week, one lucky finalist will go into the draw at 5:30 this evening on East Coast Drive with Dave Harrington. The winner will be announced. For more information and the terms and conditions, you can see the website eastcoast.fm. Oh, it's a lovely sunny afternoon out there, isn't it?
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0: And the word on weather. Bright spells developing through the afternoon with some nice sunshine, fresh westerly winds and highs of 15 to 20 degrees. And currently in Arklow, it is 20 degrees. That's the word on weather.
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4: Hi, I'm Nikki. Kaylee Cuoco has revealed that she is pregnant with her second child. The actress and Ozark star Tom Pelfrey are already parents to 3-year-old Matilda. She shared the news on Instagram. The couple are expecting another girl. Bad Bunny has had a private meeting with the Pope. The music star and the Pontiff met in Madrid earlier on this week, according to Spain's public broadcaster. It happened at the Santiago Bernabeu Stadium after an event for thousands of Catholics who had gathered to see Pope Leo. Bad Bunny is currently in Madrid to perform a number of concerts. And Taylor Swift's been inducted into the Songwriters Hall of Fame in the US. The 36-year-old became the youngest woman ever to be given the honor. But she isn't the only new name to the elite group. She's joined by Kiss founders Gene Simmons and Paul Stanley, Footloose writer Kenny Loggins, Christopher Tricky Stewart, who's the songwriter behind Rihanna's Umbrella, and Alanis Morissette. The ironic singer said it's special to be recognized for her songwriting.
5: It is, because that's the epicenter. That's where I'll chemicalize challenges of pain and anger and all the feelings into these songs. So for that to be honored, that's a sacred process for me, although not precious.
4: And that's your word on entertainment.
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0: East Coast Afternoons. Hi there, Tommy Green with you. DJ Snake and Justin Bieber together. One big hit for the guys. Let Me Love You. Yeah, and we did play Sunny Afternoon by The Kinks. Our tune in for Tunisia song today, Friday. The final chance to qualify. And congratulations to today's qualifier, Luke Whelan in Bray. Luke will be in the draw along with our other four qualifiers 5:30 this evening. Dave Harrington will be making that draw, and on East Coast Drive each day one lucky finalist went into the overall draw. Today it will happen at 5:30 on East Coast Drive, where the winner will be announced and you could be heading off to enjoy 7 nights of pure bliss, 24-hour all-inclusive food and drinks, return transfers, unforgettable memories to be made for either two adults or a family of two adults and two children, with gorgeous beaches, amazing food and a warm Tunisian welcome. And as we teamed up with the Tunisian National Tourist Office and the luxurious five-star Le Orange Garden Hotel in sunny Hammamet. Best of luck to all our qualifiers. We've got the 1 o'clock news update on the way from the East Coast Newsroom. After one, the all request is on lunch is on the way. 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
14: It's 1 o'clock live from the East Coast News Centre. Good afternoon. I'm John Hart.
15: And I'm Ruth Fitzsimon.
6: The FEI says a request to move Ireland's home game against Israel in the Nations League has been approved by Europe's governing football body. It'll be played behind closed doors. There's no indication as of yet as to where the match will be played, although Israel have used a stadium in Hungary in the past. The FEI has also been in contact with the Palestinian Football Association, saying it's deeply conscious of the suffering being endured in Gaza. Sports journalist Phil Egan says the protests and calls for boycotts are likely to continue regardless.
15: No real surprise that this is happening at a neutral venue. The talk had been Budapest, and obviously the fact now that you take fans away from it means in their eyes there'd be less around this game. But like, this game is coming up on the 4th of October. There's still so much time between now and then, and I would imagine like in the next few hours there's going to be more reaction to it, and it

0: Pili will take place in front of a packed 80,000 strong crowd. Katie told East Coast FM this week that she can scarcely believe how her initial email with promoter Eddie Hearn would prove to be so fruitful.
1: It's funny because Eddie actually sent us an email that night after we actually met him, and the email he sent over is, I don't know how this is going to work. I don't know if it's going to work, but let's give it a go.
2: Amazing.
1: Here we are a few years later, we're headlining MSG, we're headlining Crow Park, all these amazing stadiums, and what an amazing journey it's been.
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4: Asylum applications in Ireland will be subject to new EU rules from today. The new EU Migration Pact puts a member state's policy on the same page for the first time. Any applications made before today will still be processed on the old system. However, Ireland South MEP Michael McNamara is concerned the legal aid system won't be able to cope with the changes.
5: We don't spend very much on legal aid in Ireland. We don't spend very much in our judiciary and administration of justice generally in Ireland compared to other European countries. Now we're talking about taking more people as a solidarity measure, but that costs money. Administration of justice is not free.
0: Three people were arrested in Northern Ireland last night as police saw a reduction in the level of disorder seen in recent days. In total, there have been 19 arrests this week in North Belfast. A house was targeted in what's believed to have been a deliberate fire. Police and firefighters attended the scene. Over 100 people took part in a protest in Whitehabby on the outskirts of the city.
4: The ESRI says energy price increases are hitting lower income households harder than others. Those in a lower income bracket will spend around 3% more, while higher income households are spending around 1% extra. It says even prior to the energy shocks, those in the low income bracket spend more on home heating and motor fuel. Dr. Claire Keane, Associate Research Professor at the ESRI, says government supports only partly offset this impact.
6: If we look at the various things that the government had announced in response to the crisis, and what we found was that the impact of that is kind of cushioning half of the price increase really for everybody. And because it's cushioning the same proportion for everyone, it still means that those lower income households are still spending significantly more and experiencing sharper price rises. That's not compensated by those measures.
0: The strongest growth for first-time buyer mortgages is in Wicklow, according to the Banking and Payments Federation. Volumes jumped by 54% between 2021 and 2025. While for new build homes, Wicklow had a 122% rise in first-time buyer mortgages drawn down. The median first-time buyer mortgage rose by around 80,000 nationally to a figure of 316,000, while the median property value increased by 100,000 to €399,000. The BPFI's head of sector research and analysis, Anthony O'Brien, says there's a stronger supply of owner-occupier housing in County Wicklow.
7: Well, perhaps, Mark, Wicklow, differently from a lot of some other counties, particularly Dublin, is a lot more of those properties or homes being built are actually for people to buy themselves, whereas many properties in Dublin are actually for rental. So there's still a very good supply line in terms of rental property.
4: People in Wicklow who plan to sell their car online are urged to be vigilant after a Garda warning of a recent theft linked to a bogus vehicle viewing in Rathnew. Criminals are using online adverts to identify where cars are stored before returning later to steal them. Bray Garda Sergeant John Fitzpatrick issued this advice when he addressed the matter on the morning show earlier here on East Coast FM.
8: If you are making a sale, don't hand over the keys or the vehicle registration certificate until the funds have gone through, till you're 100% that the bank transfer or whatever it is or the cash has gone through into your account. Beware of drafts in particular. Protect your personal information. Don't give out your address. Don't meet people at your address to view your car. We had one in Kilmechanic actually not that long ago as well.
0: Wicklow Jail is on course to reopen to the public later this summer following months of restoration works, safety upgrades and preparation at the historic site. Wicklow County Council says a fire safety management plan is being implemented with Core Day limited to oversee operations once the building is certified as safe. Further works on the roof, windows and heating system are also planned this year but are not expected to delay reopening, according to the Wicklow People.
4: Beyond the Pale is opening today in Glendalough, with festival goers urged to take in the Global Solidarity Hub, which is making its debut there. Goals, Victoria Walsh says it explores how topics like climate justice, inclusion and community resilience connect across borders and local communities.
9: At Global Citizenship, we talk a lot about the local to global connection. So what are the things that are concerning people, you know, in their local community, in their families, even in their schools, in their workplaces, and how does that connect out to the wider issues going on around the world in terms of geopolitics, climate change, conflict, and those kind of wider, broader global issues. So we see music, art and culture as the ideal avenue for that.
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0: Sheer Lawn has raised €257 million after selling 12 million shares in Glanbia through an equity placement and share buyback at €21.47 a share. It means the co-op now holds around 13.2% of the company's issued share capital while remaining its largest shareholder. Sheer Lawn CEO Ger O'Brien says the proceeds will be reinvested to strengthen its long-term financial position while maintaining confidence in Glanbia's strategy. A site in Wicklow has exceeded a guide price of €22.5 million in a sale involving the developer Ardale. The 28-acre Tinnakeely site with capacity for 400 homes has been acquired by Cairn Homes. Ardale originally bought the 132-acre land back in 2015 and was delivered and has delivered hundreds of homes locally, including Mariners Point. The company says it'll now shift focus towards UK development as it prepares to complete the final phase of its Wicklow scheme. On the currency markets this lunchtime, your euro will get you 86 pence sterling, $1.15, or 185 Japanese yen. Shares in Bank of Ireland are trading at €17.60.
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3: Gaelic Games Wicklow have named an unchanged starting 15 for tomorrow's Tailteann Cup quarter-final against Antrim at Corrigan Park. Oisín McConville keeping faith with the same starting 15 that impressed in the win over Tipperary last time out in Aughrim. Kevin Quinn again leads the attack after his standout scoring display last weekend. McConville has told the Wicklow Rap here in East Coast FM how they want to challenge themselves to win the competition.
4: It's about us, how we arrive in Corrigan Park and, you know, how we set about trying to beat them. The fact that it's Antrim, we know them and we've played them a number of times over the last couple of years, so you get belief from consistently being able to do the right thing all the time on the ball. We are not there yet, but I feel as if we're getting there.
3: Throw in tomorrow is at 2 p.m. Stay tuned to East Coast FM and Michael Sargent for full live online coverage. Damien Delph has joined Brentford as first team assistant coach. He'll team up with his former Ireland assistant Keith Andrews, who is of course the manager of the Bees. Shamrock Rovers will hope to maintain their 6-point cushion at the top of the domestic top flight. They face Dublin rival Shelburne. Bohemians go north to face Derry City. Galway United meet Dundalk and St Pat's face Drogheda at Richmond Park. In the first division, a big game for Bray Wanderers. They face off against Limerick side Treaty United later on this evening. UCD face Finn Harps. It's Wexford and Cork City. Athlone Town make the long journey to Kerry. FIFA World Cup 2026 refereeing under early scrutiny. 3 red cards handed out in Mexico's win over South Africa last night. Meanwhile, the host Canada and the US begin their respective campaigns this evening. Jesse Marsh's side face Bosnia-Herzegovina in Toronto before the US under Mauricio Pochettino face Paraguay in Group D. Shane Lowry's in contention at the Canadian Open after a round of 65. He's 5-under, 1 behind 6 players who lead the way. Seamus Power takes over or resumes from 1-over. Porty Carrington is 3-over par.
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0: Dry and breezy with a mix of cloud and some bright or sunny spells this afternoon. Some fresh winds too, and highs of 16 to 20 degrees. Right now in Greystones, it's 17 degrees. All the latest Wicklow news is available on the East Coast FM website and app.
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0: Fishamble presents Forgotten on Friday the 19th of June. It's a captivating portrayal of four elderly characters living in retirement homes around Ireland. The renowned actor Pat Kinnavan's haunting performance brings to life these often overlooked voices of society through a unique collage of kabuki dance and Irish storytelling. 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

0: Jesse J featuring B.O.B. The Price Tag on East Coast Afternoons All Request Lunch. Tommy Green with you on this Friday afternoon as we head into the weekend. A bit of R&R, I think, is well deserved for everybody.
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0: A nice bright afternoon with nice sunny spells, fresh westerly winds and highs of between 15 to 20 degrees around the county this afternoon. And currently in Wicklow Town, it's 18 degrees.
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0: East Coast Afternoons, the Old Request Lunch with Tommy Green, Leanne Rimes, and Can't Fight the Moonlight. And good afternoon to Anne, who's tuned her way in Bray, requesting that particular tune, music from the movies Coyote Ugly, from all those years ago. On the way, we've got the 2 o'clock news, sport and weather update from the East Coast News team. After 2, another hour of great music, all lined up, ready to go, and a big tune from our Club Classics collection. We'll get it underway after 2.
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13: It's 2 o'clock, live from the East Coast FM News Centre. Good afternoon, I'm Ruth Fitzsimon. Gardaí and Leitrim say they're investigating all circumstances surrounding a death in the county. A man in his 40s was pronounced dead after being found unresponsive at a home in Ardderry shortly after 9 o'clock last night. A man in his 30s arrested at the scene is being questioned at a Garda station this afternoon. Local Sinn Féin TD Martin Kenny is asking anyone with information to come forward.
14: Our sympathies and of course condolences to everyone involved. The Gardaí have an investigation to carry out and, you know, I think anyone who has any information in regard to any of this should, of course, contact them.
13: Jeffrey Donaldson has repeatedly said the allegations made against him are not true during his second day of cross-examination by the prosecution. The 63-year-old former DUP leader is pleading not guilty to 18 charges of abuse relating to two alleged victims. His wife, Eleanor Donaldson, has pleaded not guilty to 5 charges of aiding and abetting and faces a trial of facts. Jamie O'Hara has this report from Newry Crown Court.
3: Jeffrey Donaldson took to the stand this morning for the second day of questioning on the third week of his trial. When it was put to him by prosecution barrister Rosemary Walsh that complainant B had discussed being abused with other people over the years, Mr. Donaldson replied, "I am saying to you, the allegations that have emerged from complainant B and made against me are untrue." When he was asked about allegations,

0: voter Eddie Hearn would prove to be so fruitful.
1: It's funny because Eddie actually sent us an email that night after we actually met him, and the email he sent over is, I don't know how this is going to work. I don't know if it's going to work, but let's give it a go.
2: Amazing.
1: And here we are a few years later, we're headlining MSG, we're headlining Crow Park, all these amazing stadiums, and what an amazing journey it's been.
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0: Car owners in Wicklow planning to sell a vehicle online are urged to be vigilant, with a Garda warning of a recent theft linked to a bogus viewing in Rathnew. Criminals are using online adverts to identify where cars are stored before returning to steal them. Bray Garda Sergeant John Fitzpatrick issued this advice for sellers when he addressed the matter on the morning show here on East Coast FM.
4: If you are making a sale, don't hand over the keys or the vehicle registration certificate until the funds have gone through, till you're 100% that the bank transfer or whatever it is or the cash has gone through into your account. 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Protect your personal information. 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We had one in Kilmechanic actually not that long ago as well.
0: Finally, the sunshine is making a return for the weekend. Following a wet and rather cool week, temperatures are to rise to more than 20 degrees in parts of the country today and tomorrow. Alan O'Reilly of Carlow Weather says conditions will be much drier and warmer for at least a few days.
5: It is pretty much, yeah, it is going to be a good weekend, and temperatures are going, it's going to feel more like June weather because temperatures have been a little bit below normal and the rainfall has been above normal because, like for example, Dublin Airport has already recorded more rainfall than it normally would for the entire month of June.
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0: Wicklow have named an unchanged side for tomorrow's Tailteann Cup quarter-final against Antrim at Corrigan Park. Oisín McConville is keeping faith with the same starting 15 that impressed in the win over Tipperary last time in Aughrim. Kevin Quinn leads the inside attack after his standout scoring display last week. In soccer news, the FAI has confirmed Ireland's home Nations League fixture with Israel later this year will take place behind closed doors at a neutral venue. The governing body's board has held meetings in recent weeks to discuss the operational aspects of hosting Israel at Dublin's Aviva on the 4th of October. The sides are also scheduled to meet at a neutral venue for Israel's home Group B3 match on the 27th of September. Damien Duff has joined Brentford as first team assistant coach. The former Chelsea, Newcastle and Blackburn player will start work at the GTEC Stadium later this month. Finally to golf, Shane Lowry is in contention after the first day of the Canadian Open. He started with a 5 under par round of 65 and is even par through the first three holes of his second round. Seamus Power and Padraig Harrington are both one under after six holes today, leaving them on even par and two over. That's your sport on East Coast FM.
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0: Dry and breezy this afternoon with some cloud, bright spells and perhaps a light shower. Highest temperatures of 16 to 20 degrees. Right now in Ballintglass, it's 18 degrees. All the latest Wicklow news is available on the East Coast FM website and app.
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0: 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You're listening to Wicklow's favourite radio station, East Coast FM. Hi there, it's Tommy Green with you. Nice to have your company this Friday afternoon. There goes Clean Bandit and the very distinctive voice of Zara Larsson with Symphony. 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

0: Westlife and What About Now, and a tune we play for Simon and also for Michelle. Requesting that one, listening in Wicklow Town this afternoon, What About Now? And of course, Westlife taking over the Three Arena in September with their tour there and their, I don't know how many dates they've sold out at this stage. Hi there, Tommy Green with you, Friday afternoon on East Coast FM with music on the way from Lionel Richie.
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0: Sunny spells this afternoon with westerly winds and highs of 15 to 20 degrees. Currently, it's 19 degrees in Baltinglass.
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4: Hi, I'm Nikki. Former Spice Girl Jerry Halliwell Horner and Martin Freeman are among the stars joining the sixth series of Only Murders in the Building. The latest season, which will be set in London, will also feature Jamie Demetrio, Jane Horrocks and Derek Jacobi. The show follows a crime-solving trio played by Steve Martin, Martin Short and Selena Gomez. And in case you missed it, the Scary Movie franchise is back in cinemas and worth the watch over the weekend. Most importantly, it's back in the hands of the original creators, the Wayan brothers. In cinemas right now, the cast from the original film return, including Anna Faris as Cindy.
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0: East Coast FM, Wicklow's favourite radio station. Tommy Green with you Friday afternoon on the feel of the home of the feel-good favourites. That's a great feel-good tune. Bruno Mars and I Just Might. Hi to Collie, who's listening in Dean's Grange this afternoon. Hope you enjoyed that particular tune. 087 77 11 103. If you'd like to get in touch this Friday afternoon by text or WhatsApp. We've got the 3 o'clock news, sport and weather update on the way from the East Coast newsroom. After three, music on our decade is for one of the most influential and, I suppose, how would you describe him? A man who's been making music from the late 70s, sadly passed away, but his music certainly lives on. And it was on this date that he received a Webby Lifetime Achievement Award in recognition of his visionary use of the internet.
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3: 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A coffee morning in memory of baby Edward takes place this Sunday, 12 to 4pm at Red Cross A67 882. 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June 15th at Killian House Family Centre in Greystones. 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
14: It's 3 o'clock, live from the East Coast FM News Centre. Good afternoon, I'm Ruth Fitzsimon. A man has died in a crash in South Tipperary. The collision involving a car and a motorcycle happened in Carrigan Shore yesterday afternoon. Dana Kearney reports.
15: Gardaí and emergency services responded to a report of a collision involving a car and a motorbike at Ballynagrana in Carrick on Shore at around 4:45 yesterday afternoon. The driver of the motorcycle, a man aged in his 30s, was pronounced dead at the scene. His body has been removed to the mortuary at University Hospital Waterford for a post-mortem exam and the coroner has been notified. The driver of the car, a man aged in his 40s, was taken to Tipperary University Hospital as a precaution. No other injuries were reported. The road is currently closed pending a technical exam and local diversions are in place. Gardaí are appealing to anyone who witnessed this collision to contact them.
14: The government is welcoming the introduction of the EU Migration Pact 2 years after it was voted for. Changes came into effect at midnight, meaning anyone arriving to Ireland looking for asylum will now be subject to enhanced security and screening procedures. An appeals body, TARA, has been set up and a retired circuit court judge has been appointed to the newly created role of Chief Inspector of Border Procedures to monitor compliance with human rights. Minister with

0: Dublin, and the Federation's Anthony O'Brien says Wicklow's profile is shaped by strong demand, high values and a market closely linked to the capital.
1: Of course, we see a significant number of people coming from Dublin to build a home in Wicklow. Although it's important to remember that property values, the mortgage values and the incomes are actually relatively high in Wicklow. In fact, when it comes to first-time buyers buying second-hand as well as people moving, they're the second highest property values, mortgage values and income level in the country after Dublin.
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0: €90,000 has been approved to help find a permanent solution to ongoing erosion at Wicklow Harbour Beach. Taunushan and Wicklow TD Simon Harris says the funding will go towards a detailed study under the Minor Flood Mitigation Works and Coastal Protection Scheme. The work will examine coastal erosion and flood risk at the Wicklow Town Beach with the aim of developing a long-term protection plan for the area. Finally, Wicklow Jail is on course to reopen later this summer following months of restoration works and safety upgrades. Wicklow County Council says a fire safety management plan is being implemented with Core J Limited to oversee operations once the building is certified safe. Further works on the roof, windows and heating system are also planned this year, but they're not expected to delay its reopening.
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0: To soccer news first, and the World Cup co-hosts Canada and the United States both get their campaigns up and running later on today. Canada take on Bosnia-Herzegovina in Toronto at 8 o'clock and in the early hours of Saturday morning the US face Paraguay in Group D. A Dublin derby between Shelburne and Shamrock Rovers headlines tonight's action in the Premier Division of the SSE Airtricity League. Danny Grant is back for Leaders Rovers for their trip to Talca Park. Second place Bohemians are on the road to Derry City with St Pat's welcoming Drogheda to Richmond Park. Waterford plays Sligo Rovers and Turner's Cross plays host to Galway United against Dundalk. In Gaelic games, Keith Rossiter has stepped down as Wexford hurling manager after 3 years in charge. The Models lost four of their round-robin games in the Leinster Championship this season and didn't progress to the All-Ireland Series. Wexford chairman John Kenny has thanked Rossiter for the energy and effort he brought to the role. That's your sport on East Coast FM.
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0: A dry and breezy afternoon with a mix of cloud, some bright spells and the chance of a light shower. Highest temperatures of 16 to 20 degrees. And right now in Blessington, it's 19 degrees. All the latest Wicklow news is available on the East Coast FM website and app.
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East Coast Afternoons with Tommy Green, our decade decider for Friday afternoon from Prince. Prince Rogers Nelson, who on this date, 2006, 12th of June, received a Webby Lifetime Achievement Award in recognition of his visionary use of the internet. Prince was the first major artist to release the entire album, Crystal Ball, back in 1997, and exclusively on the internet. And a huge hit for Prince with 1999, remembering Prince Rogers Nelson on our Decade Decider Friday afternoon on East Coast FM.

0: Rain from the script on East Coast Afternoons. It's Tommy Green with you. 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John Power sent Elmo's Fire from the movie of the same name. 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
0: Now staying bright and sunny for the rest of the afternoon into this evening. Westerly winds with highs of 15 to 20 degrees. Currently, it is sitting at 18 degrees in Baltinglass. That's the word on weather. Tommy Green in the afternoon with a tune on the way for Oisín and all the guys working hard in Arklow from Something Happens. Great Irish tune as well. Get that parachute and jump.
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3: 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Imi mehev mila niged ochto kuig, formods an chéad album einer o Sting, The Dream of the Blue Turtles. Niged Shachtwa Hocht, formods Darkness on the Edge of Town, o Bruce Springsteen. On chéad album, it's Srivlina, marvi dispod le priv banishtor Mike Appel.

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0: Johnny Green in the afternoon on East Coast FM. We close favourite radio station with the New Radicals, and You Get What You Give, and the voice of Greg Alexander. On the way, we've got the 4 o'clock news, sport and weather update from the East Coast News team. Dave Harrington is here after 4. He'll keep you updated with all the latest traffic details from around the county. At the moment, heading southbound on the M50 from Carrick Mines right down onto the M11. Traffic quite heavy there. Usual Friday volumes. Dave will give you an opportunity to win pizza from Four Star Pizza and Bray if you can crack East Coast FM's head wrecker. And he's got music from Fleetwood Mac to get it all underway after 4.
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11: It's 4 o'clock, live from the East Coast FM News Centre. Good afternoon, I'm Ruth Fitzsimon. A man in his 30s is being questioned in connection with the death of another man in County Leitrim. Gardaí attended the scene of an incident at a home in Ardderry last night and found a man in his 40s who was unresponsive. He was later pronounced dead. The man arrested at the scene is being held at a Gardaí station in Leitrim. A new appeals mechanism for asylum seekers arriving in Ireland has come into effect as part of the EU Migration Pact. The government is committing to making a decision on applications within 3 months or less. New border controls came into effect at midnight, including enhanced screening measures. Fingerprints will now be taken from those seeking international protection, including from children over the age of 5. Minister with responsibility for migration, Colm Brophy, believes this improved process is fairer for applicants.
12: I actually feel that by providing a fast and effective system to people, we are actually enhancing their rights, because what we're enabling them to do is to make their case, to receive a judgment on their case, and to have that done in a reasonable period of time, rather than leaving people in limbo. And I believe that's one of the most important things.
11: A Sinn Féin TD for Wicklow is calling for immediate action to return River Lodge in Newton Mount Kennedy to the HSE. John Brady says confirmation that more than €310,000 has already been spent on security there so far this year is staggering. Deputy Brady says it brings total public spending at the vacant site to over €4.5 million, describing it as an extraordinary waste of taxpayers' money.
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11: SpaceX has officially made its stock market debut in the biggest ever listing. Its valuation makes it the eighth biggest firm in the world. The flotation is expected to make Elon Musk the first ever trillionaire, as wealthy as Switzerland or Saudi Arabia. Finally, David Hockney, one of the most influential artists of the 20th century, has died at the age of 88. He's best known for his colour-drenched paintings of Californian poolside scenes. His work has also broken records with Portrait of an Artist selling at auction for €80 million in 2018. Art historian Ben Street says even his most radical work included tributes to the artists who inspired him.
13: When you look at even his paintings, famous paintings from the 60s and 70s, they are also paintings that think about Renaissance painting. They think about Piero della Francesca.

0: for Leaders Rovers for their trip to Talca Park. Second place Bohemians are on the road to Derry City, with St Pat's welcoming Drogheda to Richmond Park. Waterford face Sligo Rovers, and Turner's Cross plays host to Galway United against Dundalk. In Gaelic games, Keith Rossiter has stepped down as Wexford hurling manager after 3 years in charge. They lost four of their round-robin games in the Leinster Championship this season and didn't progress to the All-Ireland Series. And finally to darts, Willie O'Connor is criticising what he's calling the biased seeding system at the World Cup of Darts. The Irish side are in pole position to progress in Frankfurt, having started their campaign by beating Singapore. The four highest ranked countries in the world automatically advance into the second round. Ireland will seal a place in the knockouts if they win over Gibraltar later on. That's your sport on East Coast FM.
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0: Staying mainly dry this afternoon with a mix of cloud and bright spells. Some cloud cover too and the chance of a light shower. Highest temperatures of 16 to 20 degrees, and right now in Bray it is 20 degrees. All the latest Wicklow news is available on the East Coast FM website and app.
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Happy Friday! I'm Dave Harrington. Today's show brought to you by the number 5. A 5-star dream getaway to Tunisia awaits, and 5 finalists in the draw for that. I'll be announcing the winner and making the winning call a little later on the show. Of course, as usual, the chance to win pizza on our head wrecker. And Ed Sheeran after Tame Impala. Here's Dracula.

0: 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Busy enough place in Dublin at the junction of the old Cabra Road and North Circular Road in Prussia Street. Gardaí are here, best to avoid. Multiple directions are blocked. 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She'd have to in just a sec. Feel good.
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0: FM, Wicklow's favourite radio station, one of my favourite Irish bands, and one of my favourite festival bands. They're class. That's Two Door Cinema Club, and Something Good Can Work, and something very exciting happening tomorrow in Wicklow Town that I want to tell you about in a few minutes. Taylor Swift to come as well.
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0: Dry tonight, variable amounts of cloud and clear spells, bit of a mix, continuing breezy with a moderate to fresh westerly wind, and overnight temperatures across County Wicklow between 7 and 11 degrees. Glendalough right now, 17 degrees.
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4: Hi, I'm Nikki. Kaylee Cuoco has revealed that she is pregnant with her second child. The actress and Ozark star Tom Pelfrey are already parents to three-year-old Matilda. She shared the news on Instagram. The couple are expecting another girl. Bad Bunny has had a private meeting with the Pope. The music star and the Pontiff met in Madrid earlier on this week, according to Spain's public broadcaster. It happened at the Santiago Bernabeu Stadium after an event for thousands of Catholics who had gathered to see Pope Leo. Bad Bunny is currently in Madrid to perform a number of concerts. And Taylor Swift's been inducted into the Songwriters Hall of Fame in the US. The 36-year-old became the youngest woman ever to be given the honour. But she isn't the only new name to the elite group. She's joined by Kiss founders Gene Simmons and Paul Stanley, Footloose writer Kenny Loggins, Christopher Tricky Stewart, who's the songwriter behind Rihanna's Umbrella, and Alanis Morissette. The ironic singer said it's special to be recognised for her songwriting.
5: It is, because that's the epicentre. That's where I alchemicalize challenges and pain and anger and all the feelings into these songs. So for that to be honoured, that's a sacred process for me, although not precious.
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0: 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Something fabulous happening in Wicklow Town tomorrow. In fact, it's a great event that's happened over the past few years, and you're invited. SEAI and Wicklow Town SEAI, Sustainable Energy Community, in partnership with Wicklow County Council, are holding a free home energy upgrade event happening at the De La Salle Pastoral Centre, right beside St. Patrick's Church in Wicklow Town. And East Coast will be there. Jason Collins will be broadcasting live tomorrow from 10 o'clock. Feel good music along with the East Coast crew, who'll have free face painting for kids. 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You'll find out about the grants that are on offer, how you can access them, and what upgrades will make the biggest difference to your home, your comfort and your energy bills. 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
0: M50 northbound busy approaching junctions 13, Dundrum and junction 9, Red Cow. Southbound traffic slow. Junction 15, Carrick Mines through to Bray on the M11. Similar story outbound on the Rock Road and on the Stillorgan Road. N11 moving well through the Glen of the Down southbound. Busy around Bray and Greystones, moving okay on the Arklow and Gorey bypass. And slow but steady outbound on the N81 from Talla.
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10: It's 5 o'clock, live from the East Coast FM News Centre. Good evening, I'm Ruth Fitzsimon. A man in his 30s is being questioned in connection with the death of another man in County Leitrim. Gardaí attended the scene of an incident at a home in Ardderry last night and found a man in his 40s who was unresponsive. He was later pronounced dead. The man arrested at the scene is being held at a Garda station in Leitrim. The jury in the trial of a man charged in connection with an alleged stabbing incident more than 2 years ago has heard from a number of witnesses who interacted with a man beforehand. 52-year-old Riyad Bouchaker of No Fixed Abode has pleaded not guilty to 8 charges in relation to the incident at Dublin's Parnell Square on the 23rd of November in 2023. Alex Rowley reports from the Central Criminal Court.
11: A woman working as a receptionist in a building near where the alleged incident occurred told the court a man came into the building and walked past her. She described him as wearing a brown coat and a dark coloured beanie and had a scar on his face. She asked if she could help him and says at first he didn't respond, but when she asked again he said, "No, no worries, I'm waiting for someone." She says when she asked him who, he responded, "My friend and the kid." She then later became aware of an incident outside the building and went to look. She said a man was lying on the ground covered in blood and she thought a car accident had happened. She alleges this was the man that entered the building beforehand. She says she also saw a little kid on the floor and at this stage became emotional in court. In cross-examination, she confirmed she was sure this was the same man outside as the one she spoke with earlier. She says she was also sure he had a scar on his face when pressed on that detail. The jury have been sent home for the weekend as the trial continues on Monday.
10: 48 hours of planned strike action by perfusionists has been called off for next week. The cardiovascular specialists took industrial action on Tuesday, resulting in some surgeries being cancelled across 5 hospitals. Similar action planned for next Wednesday and Thursday has now been paused after talks between the HSE and the Forza trade union this morning. National Secretary of Forza Linda Kelly says the issue will be discussed again as part of public sector pay talks.
12: For 2.5 years, perfusionists have been looking for the HSE to ensure that the pay link they have to medical lab scientists would be honoured. And that didn't happen. They ended up going to the Labour Court. The Labour Court found in their favour. And yet still, even after that, the HSE refused to implement the Labour Court recommendation.
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10: The Wicklow housing market differs from Dublin because more new homes are built in the county for owner-occupiers instead of for rent. New figures are highlighting Wicklow as the fastest growing area for mortgages given to first-time buyers. The Banking and Payments Federation Ireland shows a 50% rise in the number of new mortgages for those buying their first home between 2021 and 25. €90,000

0: Ribble.ie.
1: To soccer news first, and the FAI is insisting the decision to fulfil their Nations League matches with Israel has been made in the interest of Irish football. UEFA have rubber-stamped a request from Irish football's governing body to move the Ireland home game to a neutral venue this October. That game will be played behind closed doors, and it follows the Dáil rejecting a motion from the Social Democrats and Sinn Féin to boycott the fixtures. Shamrock Rovers boss Stephen Bradley feels the team are in a really good place coming out of the break in the SSE Airtricity League. The Hoops have a 6-point cushion at the summit of the Premier Division ahead of their Dublin derby at Shelburne tonight. Derry City take on Bowes at Celtic Park, with Drogheda United making the trip to St Pat's. Galway United and Dundalk square off for Turner's Cross, while Waterford will go up against Sligo Rovers. In boxing, Katie Taylor's Croke Park fight sold out in minutes this morning, with a capacity crowd of 80,000 set to watch her retirement bout in September. 40,000 tickets were sold during Wednesday's pre-sale event, and the remaining were snapped up in less than an hour today. Taylor will face unbeaten French boxer Flora Pili with the world super lightweight title online on September the 5th. That's your sport on East Coast FM.
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1: A dry evening with a mix of cloud and clear spells tonight. Some fresh winds too, and lowest temperatures of 7 to 11 degrees. Right now in Rathnew, it's 19 degrees. All the latest Wicklow news is available on the East Coast FM website and app.
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Dave Harrington here. It's after 5 o'clock on a Friday. The weekend is officially here. Hope you're well today. And good luck to County Wicklow senior footballers tomorrow. Big match. Corrigan Park, Belfast, 2 o'clock throw-in. It's the Talchin Cup quarter-final. And East Coast FM's Michael Sargent will be there with full online match commentary for you. You can enjoy that either on the East Coast FM app or on eastcoast.fm. Come on, Wicklow! And from Corrigan Park to Tunisia and the ultimate five-star dream getaway. I'm going to be giving that away inside 15 minutes.

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2: Hello?
0: Susan?
2: Yes, Dave, how are you?
0: I have an image of you pacing up and down with the phone in your hand all afternoon.
2: Oh yeah, that was it.
0: Happy Friday, first of all, Susan.
2: Same to you, Dave.
0: We spoke earlier in the week when you qualified for East Coast FM's Tune In for Tunisia.
2: We did, actually. It was early in the week, yeah.
0: Yeah. Well, let me tell you, just a reminder of the prize on offer here as we team up with the Tunisian National Tourist Office and the rather luxurious five-star Les Oranges Garden Hotel in beautiful and sunny Hammamet. 7 nights of pure bliss with 24-hour all-inclusive food and drinks, return transfers and unforgettable memories for either two adults or a family of two adults and two children. Flights are not included, however, direct flights run from Belfast, so your dream escape is even closer. Gorgeous beaches, amazing food and a warm Tunisian welcome await the winner on this. And you had to listen for the feel-good song each day, and you did that, and you qualified on Monday.
2: That's right, Monday, yes. A fantastic prize.
0: Stunning prize. Have you ever been on a five-star holiday before?
2: No, I haven't. I've been on holiday, but never five-star.
0: The draw has just been done for the winner on this.
2: Okay.
0: And Susan Kenny from Wooden Bridge, or just outside Wooden Bridge on the hill, isn't that right?
2: That's correct, Dave. Yeah, you have a good memory.
0: You're heading to Tunisia!
2: Fantastic, brilliant, thank you so much. Fantastic.
0: Five star all the way, Susan.
2: That's brilliant, thank you very much, Dave, and thank you to all at East Coast. Thank you very much.
0: So who do you think's going with you?
2: Oh, my husband, I suppose. We may bring him.
0: You may? What's hubby's name?
2: John.
0: Tell John he's about to experience the dream getaway of his life.
2: I will. Thank you very much, Dave, that's brilliant. Thank you so much.
0: And have a lovely weekend.
2: I will, and you too. Thank you very much.
0: Bye, Susan.
2: Thank you, Dave. Bye-bye.
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0: On the M50, northbound traffic is very slow, approaching Junction 9, Redcow, and Junction 7, Lucan. Southbound traffic slow from Junction 16, Cherrywood, right through to Bray on the M11. It's busy but moving outbound on the Rock Road and on the Stillorgan Road. N11 is moving okay at the moment, southbound through the Glen of the Downs and Kilmechanic. Busy but moving around Bray and Greystones. Traffic's moving fine on the Arklow and Gorey bypass. N81 outbound from Tala remains heavy but moving. Once you get through British and on through towards Blessington and Walton Glass, no problems to report, which is great news. And if you've spotted something and it's safe to do so, please do text or WhatsApp. It's 087 77 11 103. Half past five news headlines, and Ruth is here with the latest.
9: Thanks, Dave. A man in his 30s is still being questioned in connection with the death of another man in County Leitrim. Gardaí found a man in his 40s unresponsive at a house in Ardderry last night, and he was later pronounced dead. The man being held was arrested at the scene. Iran's foreign minister says a peace deal with the United States has never been closer. The social media post seems to echo comments last night by Donald Trump, who suggested an agreement could be signed as soon as the weekend. And Elon Musk is the world's first dollar trillionaire. His company SpaceX made its stock market debut today in the biggest ever listing. He's now thought to be as wealthy as Switzerland and Saudi Arabia. That's your East Coast of M headlines. We'll have more at six.
0: Holy moly, how many zeros in a trillion?
9: Lots and lots.
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0: Coast Wicklow's favourite radio station and the home of the head wrecker. This is your chance to win with 4-star pizza at the Egan Business Centre, Upper Dargle Road in Bray. Delicious pizza with lots to share, all the sides and a drink, if you can crack our head wrecker. It says that 70%, quite the majority of people in County Wicklow, do this once a day on a screen. I definitely do it, if not twice a day, definitely once. 70% of people in County Wicklow do this once a day on a screen. Most popular guess so far is checking the weather forecast, but that's not it. What do you think? You can text or WhatsApp your guess and your name for your shot at this. 087-77-11-103. 087-77-11-103. 70% of people in County Wicklow do this once a day on a screen. But what is it?
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0: Dry tonight across County Wicklow with a mix of cloud and clear spells, continuing breezy with a moderate to fresh westerly wind, and overnight temperatures of between 7 and 11 degrees. Right now in Ballinaclash, 17 degrees.
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0: 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That's Amble and Socrates Smiled. We're on your smart speaker, remember? Alexa, play East Coast FM 96.2. And there we are. And I should have Caroline. I believe you're buzzing. What's happening on the way home from Limerick?
1: Hi, Dave. How are you? Wicklow met Mayo today 4-1 in the trophy final of the Candy Cup. Brilliant win for them. Went 1-0 down, came back to 1-1, and then pulled away 4-1 with a win. And they were a very, very big side, so it was fantastic for them. Everyone was absolutely thrilled.
0: Go on, Wicklow, and this was after getting the better of Clare the other day, wasn't it?
1: Yeah, we lost our first match and we lost to DDSL, Beclare 4-3, and then we placed then in the trophy final today. The kick-off, the conditions yesterday was absolutely treacherous. The wind and the rain, but today the sun came out to shine, thank God. Came home with a victory. It was absolutely fantastic.
0: I'm going to guess you're a mammy of one of the players, are you?
1: I am, yes, yeah.
0: And who's that?
1: That's Luke O'Neill. Yeah, he had 2 assists today, so he'll be glad I said that.
0: Good man, Luke. And was he glued to the Mexico-South Africa match of the World Cup yesterday?
1: They were watching it over in the apartments, yeah.
0: I watched it myself. It was the first soccer match I've watched in quite a while, if I'm honest. But my God, I hope the Wicklow game in Limerick had less red cards than we saw last night in Mexico City.
1: I know. No, our boys are very well behaved today now.
0: Well done. Enjoyed the celebrations. And sure, they couldn't do it without the supports of the mams. Sure they couldn't.
1: No, absolutely, yeah.
0: And you have a nice weekend.
1: Thank you.
0: There she goes. Happy Caroline and well done, Wicklow. Feel good, Belinda Carlisle, after 6.
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8: It's 6 o'clock, live from the East Coast FM News Centre. Good evening, I'm Ruth Fitzsimon. The final text of a lasting peace deal between Iran and the United States has been reached, according to Pakistan's Prime Minister. Shehbaz Sharif says peace has never been as close as it is now. Donald Trump last night suggested an agreement could be signed as soon as this weekend. Elon Musk is the world's first dollar trillionaire. His company SpaceX made its stock market debut today in the biggest ever listing. Sky's business correspondent Paul Kelso outlines the level of success.
9: Initial pre those shares actually going on public sale at the ring of that bell, it was $135 a share. When it actually hit the markets, the opening price was $150. That's 11% up. Musk owns 40% of this company.
8: Elon Musk admits himself he wasn't confident of success at the start, but now has clear aims.
10: It's to take the fiction out of science fiction. We want to be able to take anyone who wants to go to the moon, anyone who wants to go to Mars, we want to be able to take you there. Not just a few astronauts, I mean you, literally you.
8: In other news, Gardaí and Leitrim are questioning a man in his 30s in connection with the death of another man in the county. A man in his 40s was found unresponsive at a house in Ardderry last night and later pronounced dead. The man being held was arrested at the scene.
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8: A new appeals mechanism for asylum seekers arriving in Ireland has come into effect as part of the EU Migration Pact. The government is committing to making a decision on applications within 3 months or less. New border controls came into effect at midnight, including enhanced screening measures. Fingerprints will be taken from those looking for international protection, including from children over the age of 5. Minister with responsibility for migration, Colm Brophy, believes this improved process is fairer for applicants.
11: I actually feel that by providing a fast and effective system to people, we are actually enhancing their rights, because what we're enabling them to do is to make their case, to receive a judgment on their case, and to have that done in a reasonable period of time, rather than leaving people in limbo. And I believe that's one of the most important things.
8: A Sinn Féin TD for Wicklow is calling for immediate action to return River Lodge in Newtown Mount Kennedy to the HSE. John Brady says confirmation that more than €310,000 has already been spent on security there so far this year is staggering. Deputy Brady says it brings the total public spending at the vacant site to over €4.5 million, describing it as an extraordinary waste of taxpayers' money. Wicklow is standing out in the national housing market. New analysis from the Banking and Payments Federation shows the volume of first-time buyers in the county increased by 54% between 2021 and 25, the strongest growth recorded anywhere in the country. The Federation's Anthony O'Brien says Wicklow's profile is shaped by strong demand, high values and a market closely linked to Dublin.
12: Of course, we see a significant number of people coming from Dublin to build a home in Wicklow. Although it's important to remember that property values, the mortgage values and the incomes are actually relatively high in Wicklow. In fact, when it comes to first-time buyers buying second-hand as well as people moving, they're the second highest property values, mortgage values and income level in the country after Dublin.
8: The prosecution at the trial of Jeffrey Donaldson has concluded her two-day cross-examination by telling him he was sinful and deceitful and is the only person telling lies. The 63-year-old former DUP leader has pleaded not guilty to 18 charges of abuse relating to two alleged victims. His wife, Eleanor Donaldson, is pleading not guilty to 5 charges of aiding and abetting and

0: Mr. Donaldson also rejected the claim he was telling lies and said not true when prosecution barrister Rosemary Walsh finished her 10-hour cross-examination by saying, "You are sinful and deceitful." The trial continues on Monday.
1: Car owners in Wicklow who may be planning to sell their vehicle online are being urged to be vigilant, with a Garda warning of a recent theft linked to a bogus viewing in Rathnew. Criminals are using online adverts to identify where cars are stored before returning later to steal them. Bray Garda Sergeant John Fitzpatrick issued this advice when he addressed the matter here on The Morning Show on East Coast FM earlier today.
2: If you are making a sale, don't hand over the keys or the vehicle registration certificate until the funds have gone through, till you're 100% that the bank transfer or whatever it is or the cash has gone through into your account. Beware of drafts in particular. Protect your personal information. 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Don't meet people at your address to view your car. We had one in Kilmechanic actually not that long ago as well.
1: €90,000 has been approved to find a permanent solution to ongoing erosion at Wicklow Harbour Beach. It'll go towards a detailed study under the Minor Flood Mitigation Works and Coastal Protection Scheme that was introduced by the Office of Public Works in 2009. The work will examine coastal erosion and flood risk at the Wicklow Town Beach with the aim of developing a long-term protection plan for the area. A review into the effectiveness of the board of Onboard BIA has found no significant concerns with the performance of chairperson Larry Murren or board compliance. The review was commissioned after the IFA staged a rolling protest at its headquarters calling for the chair to resign. That was sparked by a revelation that Mr. Murren's company Dawn Farm Foods imported around 1% of its total beef supply from Brazil last year. The controversy has exposed some weaknesses and a number of recommendations have been made, particularly around strengthening governance.
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1: A warehouse and workshop in County Wicklow have come on the market for €139,000. The unit in Blessington Industrial Estate extends to around 96 square metres. The open plan space is described as suitable for a range of light, industrial or storage uses. The asking price makes it one of the most affordable industrial property options currently available in the county. Wicklow Jail is on course to reopen later this summer following months of restoration works and safety upgrades. Wicklow County Council says a fire safety management plan is being implemented. Further works on the roof, windows and heating system are also planned this year, but they're not expected to delay the reopening. On the currency markets, your euro will get you 86 pence sterling, $1 and 15 cents, or 184 Japanese yen. Shares in AIB are trading at €10.08.
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1: Starting with Gaelic Games, and Wicklow have named an unchanged side for tomorrow's Tailteann Cup quarter-final against Antrim at Corrigan Park. Oisín McConville is keeping faith with the same starting 15 that impressed in the win over Tipperary last time out in Aucrum. Kevin Quinn leads the inside attack after his standout scoring display last week. Kick-off is at 2 o'clock tomorrow, and of course stay tuned to East Coast FM website or app for updates from Michael Sargent. In rugby, Tyburn is fit for Ireland's Nations Championship rugby campaign, but out half Jack Crowley is a major doubt. Byrne is back training after missing Munster's season-ending loss to the Bulls last month with a knee issue. But Munster head coach Clayton McMillan has revealed that Crowley has a blood vessel problem in his leg and is unlikely to be back for the early games. Finally to boxing, Katie Taylor's Croke Park fight sold out in minutes this morning with the capacity crowd of 80,000 to watch her retirement bout in September. 40,000 tickets were sold during Wednesday's pre-sale. The remaining were snapped up in less than an hour today. Taylor will face unbeaten French boxer Flora Pili with the World Super Lightweight title on the line on Saturday, September the 5th. That's your sport on East Coast FM.
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1: East Coast FM has learned of the following deaths: that of Conal Flannery, better known as Con, of the Mill Road in Killancarrig, Greystones and Lee in Lancashire, who died peacefully in the care of Andrea, Paddy and the team at Ascard Lodge Nursing Home in Arklow. Predeceased by his wife Alice, brothers Brendan, Danny and Dominic and his niece Mary, remembered by his brothers John and Bernard, nieces, nephews, extended family and friends. Reposing at Mark Kinsler's funeral home on the main street in Newtown Mount Kennedy on Monday from 1 until 3 o'clock. funeral mass will be held on Tuesday morning at 10 o'clock in the Holy Rosary Church in Greystones. Burial afterwards in Redford Cemetery, Blackline in Greystones. And that of Marion Canavan, Neo O'Brien of Parknashaw, Avoca, County Wicklow, formerly of Wicklow Town and Arklow, wife of Michael and mother of Brian, Michael, Christopher and

0: Georgina, reposing at Sweeney's funeral home from 4 until 7 o'clock on Monday, with removal on Tuesday morning at 11 o'clock to St Mary and Peter's Church, Avoca, arriving for Requiem Mass at 12 noon. Funeral afterwards at Castle McDermott Cemetery. Family flowers only are requested. Donations can be made in lieu, if desired, to Wicklow Cancer Support Group. Also, the death of Shay Kinsler of Crow Abbey in Greystones, missed by his children, Katrina, Emily and their mother, Kathleen, niece Nell, William, Darren, Thomas, Kelly and their mother, Jarena, recently deceased, also extended family, neighbours and circle of friends. Shay's funeral mass will be held on Saturday at 1:30 in the Holy Rosary Church on Latouche Road in Greystones, followed by committal prayers in the Victorian Chapel of Mount Jerome in Dublin. And the death of Brendan Murphy of Secourt, Newcastle, County Wicklow, formerly of Airfield in Dublin and Macroom in County Cork, predeceased by his brother John and remembered with love by his wife Bridie, children Barry, Owen, Eilish, Deirdre and Eamon, extended family, neighbours and wide circle of friends. Brendan's funeral mass will be held at 10 o'clock on Saturday morning in St Patrick's Church in Kilquade, after which he'll be laid to rest in Priest Newtown Cemetery, Kilquade. Donations to St Vincent's Foundation are kindly requested in lieu of flowers. 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
0: A dry evening with a mix of cloud and clearer spells tonight, some fresh winds too, and lowest temperatures overnight of 7 to 11 degrees. And right now in Ockram, it's 18 degrees. All the latest Wicklow news is available on the East Coast FM website and app.
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2: N81 moving much better now, outbound from Tala. No issues further along through Britis and on through to Blessington and Bolton. That's M50 hotspots, northbound approaching Junction 13, Dundrummond Junction 9, Red Cow. Southbound, busy but not as busy as it was. From Junction 16, Cherrywood through to Bray on the M11. It's moving quite well outbound on the Rock and Stillorgan roads. N11 moving fine through the Glen of the Down southbound. It's also okay around Bray and Greystones, and traffic's flying on the Arklow and Gorey bypass. Of course, if you've spotted something and it's safe to do so, please do let me know by text or WhatsApp 087 77 11 103. Dermot Kennedy, this is Turnstile.

0: East Coast FM playing Imagine Dragons on Wicklow's favourite radio station and the home of the head wrecker. Having a go today in Bray, it is Cathy. Happy Friday. What's the story for your weekend?
1: Happy Friday, Dave. I've got my gardens and all done, so I might, if the weather's good, I might sit out in the...
0: You got your gardens done. Very nice.
1: Dave, yes.
0: The deck chair for Saturday, is it?
1: And the umbrella, yeah.
0: My nieces when they're in my parents' house love calling for the umbrella to be brought out. They love helping my mum or dad put it up.
1: Ah, that's nice, isn't it?
0: Ah, it's cute. 70% of people in County Wicklow do this once a day on a screen. That's our head wrecker, Cathy and Bray. What do you think?
1: They log in.
0: Oh, they log into an account somewhere.
1: Put their password, yeah.
0: Yeah, could be your email, could be whatever account.
1: Could be anything. You're on a screen, Dave.
0: It's not the answer, though.
1: Really? Okay. This is a good head record, Dave.
0: Glad to hear it. And look, while you're enjoying the weather with your straw hat and your SPF 50 on you and your deck chair in Bray over the weekend, have a little think about it and come back to me Monday.
1: I will, Dave. Thanks very much.
0: Bye.
1: Have a good weekend.
0: Bye. And we'll try again on Monday. Foreigner, next.
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4: Thanks, Dave. Gardaí are investigating all the circumstances surrounding the man's death in Leitrim, which it's understood is being treated as suspicious. A man arrested at the scene in a house in Ardderry last night is still being held this evening. Wicklow is standing out in the national housing market. The volume of first-time buyers across the county increased by 54% between 2021 and 25, the strongest growth recorded anywhere in the country. And temperatures could climb up to 23 degrees over the weekend. Ooh. The good weather will be mostly in the south tomorrow. The highest temperatures are expected on Sunday nationwide, within the range of 18 to 23 degrees, slightly cooler along the east coast. That's not a bad thing.
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0: Mix of cloud and clear spells tonight, but mainly dry, continuing breezy, moderate to fresh westerly winds. Overnight temperatures across County Wicklow between 7 and 11 degrees.
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4: Hi, I'm Nikki. Kaylee Cuoco has revealed that she is pregnant with her second child. The actress and Ozark star Tom Pelfrey are already parents to three-year-old Matilda. She shared the news on Instagram. The couple are expecting another girl. Bad Bunny has had a private meeting with the Pope. The music star and the Pontiff met in Madrid earlier on this week, according to Spain's public broadcaster. It happened at the Santiago Bernabeu Stadium after an event for thousands of Catholics who had gathered to see Pope Leo. Bad Bunny is currently in Madrid to perform a number of concerts. And Taylor Swift's been inducted into the Songwriters Hall of Fame in the US. The 36-year-old became the youngest woman ever to be given the honor. But she isn't the only new name to the elite group. She's joined by Kiss founders Gene Simmons and Paul Stanley, Footloose writer Kenny Loggins, Christopher Tricky Stewart, who's the songwriter behind Rihanna's Umbrella, and Alanis Morissette. The ironic singer said it's special to be recognized for her songwriting.
5: It is, because that's the epicenter. That's where I alchemicalize challenges and pain and anger and all the feelings into these songs. So for that to be honored, that's a sacred process for me, although not precious.
4: And that's your word on entertainment.
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FM, Wicklow's favourite radio station, and Daft Punk with Pharrell Williams. Setting us up rather nicely for Club Classics. That's next tonight to soundtrack your big Friday night out or in, beginning in just a few minutes with this.

0: Fish Amble, the new play company presenting Forgotten, Friday, June 19th, a captivating portrayal of four elderly characters living in retirement homes around Ireland. Renowned actor Pat Kinnavan's haunting performance really brings to life these often overlooked voices in society through a unique collage of dance and Irish storytelling. Tickets and more information on this fantastic night out in Bray at mermaidartcentre.com. 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
15: It's 7 o'clock. Good evening, I'm Cliona O'Dwyer. It seems the US and Iran are close to signing a peace deal. Both sides have signalled they're close to an agreement. Pakistan, which has been helping mediate, says a final text has been reached. Donald Trump's angrily hit out at suggestions the terms favour Tehran. Sky's Mark Stone in Washington thinks it's a little more than an extended ceasefire.
16: As part of this deal, as we understand it, the Straits of Hormuz will be reopened. So that's a key achievement. But the Iranians still know that they have the ability to choke the world's energy markets in a way that they'd never tried to do before.
15: Sinn Féin's labelled the decision to play Ireland's home game against Israel at a neutral venue as cowardly. The FAI confirmed today the controversial fixture will also take place behind closed doors. It's not clear yet where the match will take place. Minister for Sport, Patrick O'Donovan, strongly criticised Sinn Féin's labelling of the decision as cowardly.
17: A politician using terminology like that is disgusting, to be quite honest about it, considering that these are ordinary men and women who are doing a job in a rules-based system laid down by UEFA. They don't have the discretion to opt in or opt out of certain rules, and if they opted out, Ireland would be the biggest loser.
15: Elon Musk is the world's first dollar trillionaire. His company SpaceX made its stock market debut today in the biggest ever listing. Mr. Musk is now about as wealthy as Switzerland and Saudi Arabia. Sky's business correspondent Paul Kelso says SpaceX had a very successful debut.
18: Those shares actually going on public sale at the ring of that bell, it was $135 a share. When it actually hit the markets, the opening price was $150. That's 11% up. Musk owns 40% of this company.
15: Elon Musk admits he wasn't confident of success at the start, but now has clear aims.
19: It's to take the fiction out of science fiction. We want to be able to take anyone who wants to go to the moon, anyone who wants to go to Mars, we want to be able to take you there. Not just a few astronauts, I mean you, literally you.
15: Jeffrey Donaldson has denied he attended a meeting with one of the complainants to nip any potential allegations against him in the bud. The 63-year-old former DUP leader has pleaded not guilty to 18 historic abuse charges relating to two alleged victims. His wife, Eleanor Donaldson, has pleaded not guilty to 5 charges of aiding and abetting and faces a trial of facts. Jamie O'Hara has this report, which some listeners may find distressing.
20: It was put to Jeffrey Donaldson by prosecution barrister Rosemary Walsh that he had attended a meeting with complainant B in the late 90s because he needed to nip the situation in the bud. Mr. Donaldson said this was not the case, that he was not worried about the meeting, had gone to it willingly, and no allegations were put to him during the meeting. He also rejected any suggestion he had taken control of the meeting and had apologised to complainant B as he didn't want the complainant to go through her allegations. He also said the man who had arranged the meeting was mistaken in his recollection after the man previously told the court the meeting had been set up to discuss an allegation against Mr. Donaldson. The 10-hour prosecution cross-examination of Mr. Donaldson concluded close to 4 p.m. and the trial continues on Monday.
15: A review into the effectiveness of the board of Bord Bia has found the majority of members are generally very positive about chairperson Larry Murren's performance. It found no significant concerns regarding the board's compliance, but says the controversy from earlier this year had exposed some weaknesses. As a result, it's made a number of recommendations, particularly around strengthening governance processes. The review was commissioned after the IFA staged a rolling protest at the Bord Bia headquarters calling for chair Larry Murren to resign. Madonna is the subject of a new programme where she'll open up about her life and career in a conversation with Graham Norton. The in-depth conversation was recorded at Coco in Camden, North London, the stage which hosted her first ever UK show in 1983. That's your news at 7:04.
1: And in sport, the FAI insists that their decision to fulfil the Nations League matches with Israel has been made in the best interests of Irish football. UEFA have rubber-stamped a request from Irish football's governing body to move Ireland's home game to a neutral venue this October. It'll be played behind closed doors, and it follows a dull rejection of a motion from the Social Democrats and Sinn Féin, which had looked to boycott the fixtures. Canada manager Jesse Marsh says his players need to show their quality, character and clarity in tonight's World Cup opener. The tournament co-hosts will take on Bosnia in Toronto. That's ahead of the USA facing Paraguay in the early hours of tomorrow morning. Shamrock Rovers boss Stephen Bradley feels they're in a really good place coming out of the break in the SSE Airtricity League. The Hoops have a 6-point cushion at the summit of the Premier Division ahead of their Dublin derby at Shelburne.

0: Dale event, and the remaining ones were snapped up in less than an hour this morning. Shane Lowry will go into the weekend at 6 under par at golf's Canadian Open. He's signed for a 1 under par round of 69 and is 4 shots behind the clubhouse leader Ben James. Seamus Power is 1 under par after carding a round of 68. He's sitting on the current projected cut mark, while Porter Carrington will miss the weekend after finishing up on 3 over par. Tadhg Byrne is set to be fit for Ireland's Nations Championship rugby campaign, but out half Jack Crowley is now a major doubt. Munster head coach Clayton McMillan has revealed that Crowley has a blood vessel issue in his leg and is unlikely to be back for the early games. And the Irish tandem team of Katie George Dunleavy and Linda Kelly have secured a gold medal in the time trial event at the European Paracycling Championships in Italy. And that's your news and sport. I'm Will O'Callaghan. It's now 6 minutes past seven.
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4: A dry evening with a mixture of cloud and clear spells tonight and lowest overnight temperatures of 7 to 11 degrees. And that's the word on weather on East Coast FM.
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2: 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A coffee morning in memory of baby Edward takes place this Sunday, 12 to 4pm at Red Cross A67 8-8-2. 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June 15th at Killian House Family Centre in Greystones. All members of the community are welcome and we encourage you to attend and contribute. 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
10: It's 12 o'clock. Good morning. I'm Clina O'Dwyer. A US official says Iran and the US are not quite at the finish line, but are very close to an agreement to resolve the conflict, and Washington expects to sign it in the coming days. The official says under the terms of the so-called Memorandum of Understanding, the Strait of Hormuz would be reopened and the US would lift its blockade on Iranian ports. Iran's decision-making bodies are meeting to discuss the memorandum, according to the Iranian Foreign Ministry. The sports minister says there shouldn't be a pile-on in relation to the decision to move Ireland's home match against Israel to a neutral venue. The game will be played behind closed doors after the FAI received approval from football's European governing body. No decision has been made yet on a venue. Minister for Sport Patrick O'Donovan's warned Ireland would be the biggest loser if it boycotted the game.
11: The important thing here, I think, is for the players, the management and for the people working in the FAI, the admin people, the managerial people and the people at the call front of a football around the country, you know, they need to be left alone. They don't need a pylon from people online or anywhere else. You know, they have to operate within a rules-based system. They tried to get this not to be the situation, but that was rejected.
10: These football fans in St. Stephen's Green in Dublin have mixed feelings about the match going ahead.
12: I wouldn't be for playing Israel, but at the same time, like, because Irish soccer is just sort of starting to come up, but maybe it is important to keep in the tournament.
13: It's very possible a lot of players don't want to participate as well.
14: I think people will protest, but they may not, you know, they won't have as much of an opportunity because of this behind closed doors situation.
15: As a country, Ireland, we could just take a stance, and we're obviously very much so against what's happening.
10: The pay link between perfusionists and medical scientists will now form part of public sector pay talks. It follows negotiations by the HSE and Forza trade union today, with planned industrial action now called off. Strikes by the cardiovascular specialists last week resulted in some surgeries being cancelled across five different hospitals. Forza National Secretary Linda Kelly says the HSE now needs to follow through on its commitments.
16: There was one day of industrial action last week. There were plans for two further days next week, but those have now been postponed to allow for these talks to happen, which we hope will see resolution to the issue.
10: E-bikes are causing severe injuries, which can take up to 18 months to recover from. Surgeons are warning they're seeing a rising number of serious injuries related to e-bikes. Nicknamed Lime Bike Leg, patients are presenting with crush injuries from the heavy bikes, which is usually only found in motorbike accidents. Cian Ginty, editor of IrishCycle.com, says illegal supped-up bikes are far more dangerous than people realise.
17: Illegal electric bikes that aren't considered bicycles, they're seeing more injuries that look like motorcycle injuries, because that's what they are. In the law, when the e-bikes don't meet the regulations, they're not bicycles, they're more like mopeds or motorcycles. So that's why medics are seeing these extra injuries. It's just that they're classifying them as bicycles when they shouldn't be.
10: PsyCare Ireland says society is awash with drugs. The charity provides 24-hour volunteer-staffed welfare services at festivals and events. Each year, upward of 1 million people attend music concerts and festivals in this country, which are synonymous with high levels of recreational drug and alcohol abuse. CEO Mick Ledden says there is a need to create safe spaces for the next generation.
18: The reality is society, and all the studies show it, you know, is fairly awash with drugs and substances. People can find that scary to acknowledge, but it is there, and especially in live music, there can be a real association with substances. Like, we have to think about when we have new generations of transition year, fifth year, sixth year students going out into these spaces. We want them going into a harsh space where there's no support, and they will make mistakes because they're young and they are experimenting.
10: That's your news at 4 minutes past the hour.
19: And in sport, Canada and Bosnia-Herzegovina have drawn 1-1 at the World Cup. Bosnia led through a Jovo Lukic header, but Kyle Larin equalised for the Cos in the second half in Toronto. The USA will get their campaign underway against Paraguay in the early hours of tomorrow morning. Shamrock Rovers' lead at the summit of the Premier Division of the SSE Airtricity League has been cut back to 5 points. The Hoops have lost 2-1 at Shelburne in their Dublin derby at Tulka Park. St Pat's moved up to second place with a 2-0 home victory over Drogheda United, where Zach Albazetti and Keane Levy were on target. Derry City beat Bohemians 4-1, while Pádraig Amond grabbed a hat-trick in Waterford's 4-0 rout of Sligo Rovers. Tariq Wilson's late goal gave Dundalk a 1-0 win over Galway United at Turner's Cross. Thomas Partey will miss Ghana's World Cup opener against Panama on Wednesday after being denied entry into Canada. The former Arsenal midfielder is currently awaiting trial after denying 7 counts of rape and 1 of sexual assault in London between 2020 and 2022. As it stands, Partey is available to play against England in his side's second group fixture, which will take place in Boston 6 days later. Promoter Eddie Hearn says that Katie Taylor has earned the right to finish her career in front of a capacity crowd at Croke Park in September. 80,000 tickets have been sold for the Brave Fighters' World Super Lightweight Unification bout against Flora Pilly at the home of the GAA. Hearn says the sellout crowd shows that much love is being held in the hearts of the Irish people for their two-weight world champion.
20: She's one of the greatest fighters ever across male and female boxing. She's dedicated her whole life to the sport, to representing her country so proudly as well. And they've repaid her here. They really have. You know, we couldn't have done this event without the support of the Irish people. And it's all very well saying, yeah, Eddie, you know, get Katie Croke Park. But it's another thing actually filling the thing.
19: Shane Lowry will go into the weekend at 6 under par at Golf's Canadian Open. He's signed for a 1 under par round of 69. And he's 4 shots behind the clubhouse leader, Ben James. Seamus Power is 1 under par after starting a round of 68, and Porter Carrington will definitely miss the weekend after finishing up on 3 over. And Ireland are into the knockout stages of the World Cup of Darts. Willie O'Connor and Mickey Mansell have beaten Gibraltar 4-2 in Frankfurt tonight to win their group. And that's your news and sports. I'm Will O'Callaghan. It's now 6 minutes past the hour.
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0: 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Club